0: Because I'm usually playing it for you all to hear.
1: Yeah.
0: And, you know, I don't really get to hear the music when we're playing it because I'm working, y'all. I'm working. So I got to sit with it. I might listen to it on my way home today. Actually, I'm going to see Lunel tonight at the, where is she? At the Flappers in Burbank.
1: Yeah, Flappers in Burbank.
0: Flappers in Burbank. It's kind of like set up like a podcast. She's going to be on stage with David Alan Greer.
1: Oh, wow. That's going to be great.
0: Who's about to get a star on the Hollywood Walk of Fame.
1: Oh, that's going
0: to
1: be incredible.
0: You know who else just got a star on the Hollywood Walk of Fame? You might not know who this is, but you have heard him in everything. He is the voiceover king. He's the king of voiceovers, but he's also an actor who's been in several movies. Keith David.
1: I do know Keith David.
0: Keith David.
1: Truth.
0: Just got a star on the Hollywood Walk of Fame. Congratulations to you, Keith David, my brother.
1: Incredible.
0: You've been doing the daggone thing. So keep doing it, all right? Tomorrow morning, 9 a.m. with Adai Lamar, she's going to be talking to a ton of organizations about Leimert Park and another organization that tried to do a run on Sunday during the Farmer's Market. That run is no longer happening. The Farmer's Market is still happening. But tomorrow, Adai is going to be talking about how that all came about, how it all happened, and why it happened, and what should be done for it to actually go down if someone really does want to participate.
1: Yeah. I'm here for that conversation tomorrow.
0: The conversation. It's going to be a heck of a conversation. 9 a.m. tomorrow morning, Steve Harvey Morning Show. 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
0: Gonna talk about the Tupac murder. Somebody else might have to go to trial.
1: Okay. Mm-hmm. All right. I think I know where you're going with this.
0: Do you? Okay. Somebody else might be going to trial. Gonna talk about Tiger Woods and his DUI. Gonna talk about, speaking of My Vote, My Power, we're gonna talk about mail-in ballots. And what's going on there. That's going to be important. And then hopefully if I can get through everything, we're going to talk about Raven Simone.
1: I refuse. Your name is Raven Simone. Is Mama calling Clay? I'm calling Clay.
0: We're going to talk about Raven Simone and her saying, why did you think Raven on That's So Raven was black?
1: Because she was black and her family was black. What, is people think she
0: what made you think she was black?
1: She had a black daddy and a black mama.
0: Her color?
1: And she was black.
0: Oh, so it was about color, but what if she was green?
1: But she wasn't. She was black. What are we talking about?
0: If we got time, we're going to talk about that, too. T-Rose next, y'all.
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5: 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Yours truly, J. Anthony Brown. The Pan-African Film Festival is bringing yours truly, J. Anthony Brown, to the Miracle Theater, September the 12th in Los Angeles, California. 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You need to get your tickets and be there. Well, where you gonna be? 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Who brought you there? The Pan-African Film Festival. Well, what day is it? It's September the 12th. J. Anthony Brown, Courtney Black, music by DJ Count, brought to you by what? 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Now you got it. 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Pan-African Film Festival. Yours truly, J. Anthony Brown, Courtney Black, music by DJ Count. You need to be there. Why? 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
0: All right, it's time for the tea room, and we are going to start with the murder of Tupac Shakur. Of course, Keefe D was found guilty of the murder of planning the murder of Tupac Shakur a couple of days ago. And in his testimony, he implicated Sean Diddy Combs.
2: No.
0: So Sean Diddy Combs could still be charged in connection to the murder of Tupac Shakur, but only if new evidence emerges, according to the district attorney, is what he had to say.
3: At this point, we don't believe we have sufficient evidence to charge anyone else with the death of Tupac Shakur. But like any other case, if we come into more information, more evidence, we can always consider filing additional charges. But today, we don't believe that's the appropriate move to make.
0: See, I was wondering if that could happen, because if you believe that Keefe D killed Tupac, or planned the killing of Tupac, right?
4: Or was an accomplice, he was in the car.
0: Right. If you believe that, and he went to jail for that, and he was found guilty of that, then that means everything that he said he did must be true.
4: You can look at it that way.
0: And he said, Diddy gave me a letter to kill Tupac.
4: What he said? If they can find a letter, if they can find the wire transfers, if they can find...
0: But can they use him? Can he take the stand and be like, yeah, he gave me the letter? Or is that just like word of mouth? Like,
4: I don't think he can take a stand, because he was saying before he got convicted that he was lying. So I don't think they could just use his word. I don't know the legal...
0: But they believed him. They believed him enough to find him guilty. But then if he just says that Puffy gave him the note to kill Tupac,
4: right,
0: that's hearsay. Like, that's not hearsay, but you'd kind of need more evidence to show that that happened. Right.
4: Wire transfer or something.
0: Right.
4: Like,
0: because you can't just say that because somebody else could have gave you
4: exactly
0: the letter, or
4: exactly,
0: you could have just decided for yourself, or you could just be implementing Puffy.
4: Yeah.
0: Yeah. So maybe that's why. Maybe that's why.
4: Yeah.
0: So I'm going to leave that. I'm going to leave Puffy alone with that. I'm going to leave Puff Daddy alone.
4: Yeah, you know, he's serving his time.
0: Is he still in jail?
4: He'll be out soon.
0: When he getting out?
4: We need some new remixes. We ain't had no Bad Boy remixes in years. Come on, give us some remixes.
0: We are not going to have any remixes.
4: Music ain't been the same without them remixes.
0: Ain't been the same. Tiger Woods in the news as well.
4: Tiger Woods in news. Is he playing golf again?
0: I don't know when he'll be playing golf again, because he can't even ride in a golf course. Oh. Tiger Woods stood before a judge and pleaded guilty to reckless driving and refusal to submit to a lawful test stemming from a DUI arrest tied to a rollover crash earlier this year. As part of the deal, the 15-time major champion will have his driver's license suspended for 5 years and must pay a $1,000 fine. And as previously reported back in March, Woods was flying down a beachside residential road on Jupiter Island with a 30-mile-per-hour speed limit when his Land Rover clipped a truck and rolled onto its side. Authorities said Woods was able to climb out of the vehicle on his own and wasn't injured. According to an arrest affidavit, Woods failed a sobriety test on the scene, denied drinking alcohol, but admitted to deputies he'd taken a few prescription medications that day, and he was found carrying prescription opioids in his pocket. A part of that plea is that, I guess what, he can't... he'll have to look elsewhere whether or not he'll be able to cruise the grounds in a golf cart during his 5-year license suspension, because in Florida, a golf cart is considered a motor vehicle. So as you know, Tiger has gotten behind the wheel of his golf carts, especially during practice. Any misstep with a golf cart could land the former champ behind bars. You got a lot of money. Just pay people to drive you around. Pay people to drive you in the golf cart.
4: That's it.
0: Tiger Woods should have been doing that.
4: He should have been doing that.
0: Should have been doing that. Come on, man.
4: What's the problem? What's going on in his life?
0: I think he be doing stuff.
4: Why he getting drunk? And what's going on?
0: I think he be doing stuff he don't want people to know. That's why he got to drive by. That's why he got to drive by. So he got to go police by himself.
4: Understandable.
0: You know, yeah. I get it.
4: He like the party. We get it.
0: We like the party, but we don't like to drive drunk, Tiger.
4: No, we don't. We don't, man. Bless
0: your heart.
4: That's
0: what we don't want. So there's this lady, who Allstate Insurance denied her insurance after she had some pipe problems, some plumbing issues or pipe issues, mm-hmm, and it flooded her house out, and now she cannot live She cannot live in her home, a home that she's been paying for decades. And she's been paying the insurance on the home for decades. And the insurance company just kind of like the insurance company denied her. So now she can't live in the home. And then there was, I guess she had somebody fixing the house at one time, right? Uh-huh. And during that time, they charged her $18,000 and she doesn't have $18,000. So they have put a lien on her home. So she's not going to be able to live in her home. Mm. And everyone is running to her rescue. Let me let you hear her.
2: I have nothing. Nothing at all. So I just want somebody to step in and help me. I had to go to the emergency room Monday because I was breaking down. I was so nervous. I didn't know what to do.
0: Yeah, that sounds bad. Well, Tyler Perry to the rescue. Tyler Perry is speaking up for the 81-year-old woman who says she was left displaced after Allstate denied her homeowner's insurance claim, and he is making sure her situation gets attention. Brenda Durham of Illinois says she had paid for homeowner's insurance for more than 40 years. She says she had it all. Everything was covered. Earthquake, she had everything. Natural disaster, earthquake, whatever, you name, whatever the insurance is, she had it. After a plumbing failure damaged her home, she says her claim was denied, leaving her unable to return home. A restoration company has also placed a lien of nearly $18,000 on the property. So Tyler Perry responded to the situation with a message of support, telling her not to worry and that help is on the way. That kind of public attention can be incredibly powerful. Also, he sent a message to Allstate as well, saying, you know, basically Allstate do better. Speaking of Tyler Perry, he is on the beach with his feet in the sand, writing season 4 of Beauty in Black.
4: Okay.
0: Right. Now, this is what I hear about Beauty. I have not watched Beauty in Black, but this is what I hear. This is what I hear. I hear the people saying none of this stuff would happen in real life. This is impossible. People don't live like this. That's everybody keeps saying that. People don't live like this. Nothing would, this would not. Apparently, they went to a strip club, and then they started doing the thing at the in the back of the strip club.
4: I mean, that's what happened in the back of strip clubs.
0: But not outside.
4: Not outside.
0: Right. So
4: but it's Tyler Perry. You know, he going to put dubs on it.
0: Yeah.
4: He going to be, you know,
0: I think
4: it's Tyler
0: Beauty
4: Perry.
0: In Black sounds like a fantasy kind of television show.
4: It feels like a soap opera. It feels like a soap opera. It's everything is a little extra out, but it's very entertaining. Tyler Perry did a good job with this one right here.
0: Let's talk about Raven Simone. Raven Simone says that not That's So Raven was not a black show.
5: Because Raven Baxter was so black that then people took that to be.
6: Was she black?
5: She felt black as hell to me.
6: Why did she feel black to you?
5: Because it was the first time that I had seen like this black family.
6: So you saw color.
7: Yeah.
6: Take away the color. Okay. Make them green.
5: Okay.
7: And hear the words.
6: What color are they?
0: Black. Yeah. Blackity black black black.
4: Bliggity black.
0: Black black black.
4: Because the black words coming out of her mouth sound black.
0: Black black black. Black. That's so Raven. What is Raven Simone trying to make us think?
4: Her white
0: wife didn't even watch it. Why didn't she watch it? Because it was a black show.
4: Come on now, speak on it.
0: That's why she didn't watch it.
4: And you trying to make us feel bad for saying it's a black show.
0: It's a black show. Man. There was a whole episode where Raven Simone was discriminated against because she was black.
4: Oh, she forgot about that.
0: Her best friend, who was white, got the job, even though Raven Simone performed better. Raven Baxter performed better.
8: Let's see how we did.
0: Yeah.
8: Well, I stacked mine according to color, size, and fabric density. Impressive. All right, Chelsea. Well, I stacked mine according to quality. I put the cutest one on top and all the ugly ones on the bottom. Or was it the other way around? Okay, ladies, you've each been assigned a customer. Your task is to help them choose a complete outfit. Ready?
0: Okay. So anyway, Raven kills it.
4: Yeah.
0: And does not get the job at the end of the day. That because she was black.
4: Not because she was green.
0: Really not because she was green.
8: I think we kind of nailed it. Let's see. I kind of feel like whistling.
0: Yeah. Yeah, not because she was green. Raven, stop it, Raven. Just stop it. I mean, you know, we love that So Raven. And I'm sure there were some white people who watched it too.
4: Yeah, it was on a Disney Channel.
0: Yeah.
4: It wasn't on BET.
0: It was not. And I think that's what confused it. That's what made her think it was not a black show.
7: Whether him and Diddy had a conversation.
0: Hello?
7: In the
0: hello? Who was you talking to? Hello? Hello?
7: Hello?
0: You was coming in hot, sister. Go ahead with yourself. Thinking, go ahead.
7: Talking to my family about the trial with a guy who has something to do with Tupac being unalive. The point that everybody's missing is that the guy who pulled the trigger was because he got stomped out in the casino. It was retaliation. It has nothing to do with Diddy. Whether or not they had a conversation previously, that particular night was a result of Tupac stomping out that young man. That's why he got unalive that night, not because Diddy pulled a hit or called a hit or whatever.
0: Okay, so you should have been at the trial, girl. You should have been.
7: I was watching it live.
0: She should have been a part of the prosecution.
4: Yeah. You should have represented her.
0: Right, man. Okay, all right. Thank you so much. Ooh, she said, I was there. Yeah. KGLH, hi. She said, I was.

0: there. Okay, that's your tea room, everybody. I am Tammy. That is your tea room. 9 a.m. tomorrow morning. If you're interested in what was going on in Leimert Park with the organization that wanted to do a run during Farmers Market on a Sunday, Day Lamar is covering that with several organizations. But the conversation is, I think, a little more lean towards the relationships with brown and black people in the community. So if you want to hear that conversation, you can check it out tomorrow morning, 9 a.m. on the Steve Harvey Show with the two-time Gracie Award winner, Aday Lamar.
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0: 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Chris Brown, Breezy, Leon Thomas on that. Great on song. That guitar.
1: Tank.
0: Tank is singing background.
1: Yeah.
0: Who was it? Was it Jacquees?
1: King R&B
0: Jacquees that said he wouldn't be singing background for Chris Brown and Usher.
1: That's what he said.
0: I really take offense to people who dog people out for doing the thing that they love.
1: Yeah.
0: And giving it a hierarchy as if I'm too good to be a background singer. Let me tell you something. I really need Stevie Wonder in here to talk about this.
1: Okay.
0: Let me explain something to you. Jacquees ain't listening, is he? But for those of you who think singing background is less than.
1: It ain't less than.
0: Michael Jackson sang background.
1: Come on.
0: Stevie Wonder has sang background.
1: Come on. It's more. Luther Vandross sang background.
0: He was a background singer. He was a background singer before he was a background singer, but he's still a background singer. But I'm saying, I'm not saying these people were a background singer before they were who they were. I'm saying these people sang background on people's albums and songs.
1: Yeah.
0: Whitney Houston was a background singer. And when I say was, I don't mean was as in before she was Whitney Houston.
1: After Whitney was Whitney.
0: When Michael was Michael, he sang background for Brandy.
1: Yeah, don't do it like that. That's Brandy.
0: What I'm saying is, but he's Michael Jackson.
1: I see what you're saying. Michael Jackson, even with all of his esteem, he sang background. So don't make it seem like singing background.
0: Yeah, so, I mean, that just shows how young and dumb you can be sometimes.
1: Yeah, sometimes.
0: To think that that's not good enough. Like, Eric Bellinger, Tank, and Mario are singing background vocals for two of the greatest R&B singers that are oftentimes truly considered the kings of R&B. Unlike Jacquees, who he just pretend because he ain't even have no song out.
1: Is there something wrong with him, man? Bless his heart, something
0: so
1: wrong.
0: To dog my peeps out, Eric Bellinger, Tank, and Mario is just wrong.
1: I do understand the spirit of competition. I do understand they all singers and it's competitive. Maybe he didn't mean it like that.
0: Jacquees probably need to sing background for somebody because he ain't had a hit.
1: And I'm sure he's been humble after saying this.
0: I don't think he's been humble. That's the problem.
1: Because if he was humbled,
0: he wouldn't have said it at all.
1: Very true. Very true.
0: He still thinks he the king of R&B.
1: I ain't heard him say that in a couple years.
0: It's crazy. He just said it when he said that. But anyway.
1: Yeah, bless his heart. Something wrong.
0: Bless his heart. if you want to have background singers for the concert of the century, why not get some sexy background singers to make it happen?
1: Yeah, you have to put sexy in there, too.
0: Who can sing their faces off?
1: I can't even talk no more. You said sexy singer.
0: Well, whatever. But they can sing their face off. Mario don't miss a note. You know, he just don't miss a note. And Tank is all that and then some. You know, I guess he be doing lifting about 2,000 pounds with his neck alone with all that neck work he be doing.
1: He do got a lot of neck work when he sings. Is it hard to get the notes out of
0: him? I'm telling you, Tank be lifting weights with his neck. Because that neck work he be doing when he be singing, through the roof.
1: At least it sound good, though.
0: Yeah, it sounds good. Okay.
1: Trey Songz do a lot of neck work, too. But it doesn't sound the same.
0: All right, y'all.
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0: Free, 102.3 KJLH. That's Daily. We're playing new music by Daily called Slide, and I like that a lot. DJ Mark out there listening in. He's on Friday nights and Saturday nights, so make sure you catch up with DJ Mark on Friday nights, I think 10 p.m., and then Saturday nights.
1: Yeah.
0: So if you're having a party, party with DJ Mark. He'll get the party crunk. Indeed. Yeah. Have you been involved in an accident as a pedestrian, a cyclist, your scooter? I'll tell you what, if you have been in a big rig accident, she is the one that will clear that thing up for you and get you the settlement you deserve. It is the law offices of Home of Malayan. Over 40 years of experience recovering for the community. If there's no recovery, there's no fee. 310 is the number. 310-207-9009. 310-207-9009. She is the name and the voice that you trust. 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Speaking of, I would be very sketchy about mail-in voting today. I just would. Early voting, if you want to early vote, I say go for it.
1: Okay.
0: But that mail-in voting is getting sketchier and sketchier by the minute. According to the Associated Press, the United States Postal Service is poised to launch a hastily built, error-riddled computer system that could jeopardize the process of mail voting relied upon by one-third of all voters. This is according to a whistleblower. The effort is part of the implementation of President Donald Trump's executive order limiting mail voting and has been temporarily halted by a federal judge. The ruling is being appealed by the administration, and the directive may ultimately end up back before the United States Supreme Court. So the disclosure from the unidentified whistleblower contends that the Postal Service has been scrambling to try to build a complex system that would normally take a year or more in only 3 months, sometimes in defiance of the judge's orders halting work. The goal is to have it ready for use in the midterm elections, but the disclosure contends that due to the new procedures, a single scanning error in a batch of tens of thousands of ballot envelopes could prevent any from reaching voters. It details a system that election officials have already warned could not be implemented before the first mail ballots begin going out Friday in North Carolina. So,
1: man, he gonna do whatever he can to secure a win. Let him do what he wanna do.
0: Yeah, this is crazy. So I'm just saying, we gotta start getting some transportation together to get the elderly to the polls, to get disabled people to the polls, people who don't have cars, can't drive to the polls. We've got to find some type of system in transportation where we can get people to the polls to make sure that everyone's vote counts and everyone votes matter, okay? Everything you need to know about this election season, where to vote, how to report issues at the polls, and why showing up matters for our community at KJLHradio.com. 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
2: So let me say something, because I got something to say. 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
1: Radio Free 102.3 KJLH. See you later, bye-bye. Just in case you want to say a word or two or three.
2: But if not, it's all good. We ain't tripping. We ain't tripping. We ain't tripping.
3: Right there. I'm not
1: going to
3: say nothing.
1: Okay. You don't have your headphones on anyway. No, we about to break out of this camp.
3: No, don't bring in no headphones. Conversation about life.
1: No.
3: Come on, let's find out. See, when you wrote songs in the key of life.
1: Oh, was... not songs in the key of life. Well, bye, Bobo. That's it. That's all for us. You got shout outs, Emmett?
4: Shout out to Lenny's Barbecue Wagon. They're going to be out at the Leimert Park event on Sunday. They're going to be at the farmer's market.
1: Oh, okay.
4: It's farmer's market. Daddy sell out all the time. He make his own barbecue sauce. So shout out to Lenny Barbecue Wagon.
1: Okay, cool. All right. I don't have any shout outs.
4: Shout outs?
1: You shaking your head. Does that mean no shout outs for you either? Okay, just say no shout outs.
5: No shout outs. No shout outs.
1: Okay.
5: I love you.
1: Who?
5: Oh, you know, actually, I do have a shout out.
1: Okay.
5: Today is my son's birthday, Kylan's birthday today.
1: Happy birthday, Kylan. Speaking of your son.
5: He's in Paris.
1: Oh, of course he is. Of course he is in Paris.
5: And Zaya? Where's Zaya? She's here with me.
1: Zaya and I, we just had the most insightful conversation. But speaking of your children, I got to do a favor for one of them. So let me do that now. Let me see. Okay. I don't know my friend. Okay, so Andrew is doing the white cane.

0: Day, and it's going on at San Bernardino for the Blind. So it's the White Cane Day at San Bernardino for the Blind. And Kida is DJing there July 16th, 2027. Kida, you got me promoting something for July 2027. Are you serious, Kida?
1: There you go.
2: But if people going to be ready.
0: They're going to be ready.
2: Put it on your calendar, pull up.
0: Where can we get tickets? Because clearly we got to get our tickets now. This is going to sell out.
2: Kida's one of the best DJs, period.
0: Yeah, Kida be DJing now. Don't get it twisted. Kida be DJing. Hold on. I think Kida gave me the wrong dates. Hold on. The drawing will take place on October 15, 2026. Okay, Kida gave me the wrong information. There's a lot going on. Okay, seems like I have enough time to get with Kida and find out exactly what's happening.
2: Right, right.
0: And we revisit this shout-out tomorrow.
2: Yeah, okay.
0: Okay, we'll revisit this shout-out tomorrow because I got the press release today, but then there's some say October 15th, but then some say July 17th, 2027. So, yeah, I got to get with Kida. We got to have us a brief meeting, get with Kida, and we'll get you the right information, make sure this thing gets sold out, okay?
2: Yeah.
0: All right, Kida? Good. Okay. Can you tell your son that, please?
1: He hears you.
0: Oh, okay. You know what's funny? Somebody posted on Instagram a picture that they drew, like an artwork that they drew of Stevie Wonder. And the young lady was like, I hope he sees it. And so I commented on her. I said, I showed it to him. He saw it. Yeah. It's like, he saw it. Don't get it twisted. He saw it. So there you have it. That's it? That's all? Sir?
1: That's it.
0: Okay. So, I need you to take a song
1: this
0: out
1: of
0: here.
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0: Wait, you did that too fast.
1: Hold on.
0: It's like you tried to get rid of me. I didn't like that. Down. You tried to get rid of me. You was like, this is really, like hurry up,
1: wait, get out of my
0: face.
1: First of all, I came here to see your self-image.
0: Oh, thank you.
1: Didn't
0: we
1: know you were going to have me come on radio.
0: Okay. Go for it.
1: But I'm always ready.
0: Yes, you are.
1: If I need to do it.
0: Let's go.
1: And this is even without headphones. Happy birthday, Kylan, for sure.
0: Happy birthday, Kylan!
1: 25. Whoa, somebody's getting young.
0: Take us out.
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1: 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Brand new music, Boogies in My Soul. From Shaka Khan, you heard first on Radio Free, 102.3 KJLH. Good evening, everybody. I cannot believe it's Hump Day Wednesday already. This week is just zooming by so fast, but I'm not complaining, but it's almost very, very difficult for me to catch my breath. Like, okay, okay. All right, my name is Kevin Nash. I'm right by your side until 12 o'clock midnight. Coming up tonight, I got some passes for you. When was the last time you took a trip to Vegas? You've been wanting to go too, right? Well, we got the Legends of Gospel Vegas Residency, the Clark Sisters, Fred Hammond, Dietrich Hatton,

0: going to be at the theater at Virgin's Hotel. I got passes for that Friday, October 9th, beginning at 7 o'clock. So stick around for your chance to win those passes. Plus, coming up at 9 o'clock, we're going to be slowing it down, taking your requests and dedications, your love messages. I want to give you a chance to call in tonight to let your heart speak to your significant other. You know how we put it down with plenty of slow jams and ultimate love songs. Starts at 9 o'clock. You don't want to miss that. Tank got a brand new one out. It's very hot. Hot meaning very super sensual. It's called Yes. I'll come back and play that. I got music from Century, some Michael Jackson. Anything you want to hear tonight, let me know. I got you covered at 310-330-KJLH.
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Michael Jackson Love Never Felt So Good. I had no clue that that song is a remake. Yeah, the original came out in 1984. Check it out. Play a quick little snippet of it, y'all. Try to recognize his voice. Here we go.

0: can give me the name of the artist, the first person to call me right now at 310-330-KJLH. I got two tickets to send you to Las Vegas for the Legends of Gospel Vegas residency, all right? All right, the first person to identify this artist right now, I got you covered. Again, 310-330-5554. Good luck.
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0: 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Always giving you the best new music first. Oh, what you gonna do? The Womack Sisters is called If I Let You. And of course, you heard it first right here on KJLH. All right, my name is Kevin Nash. All my music lovers out there, man, I appreciate you. I love music so very much myself. Phone bank is packed out. We're talking about the Michael Jackson song I played earlier. Who was the original?
1: Baby, love never felt so good.
0: 1984.

0: Let's go to the phone lines right about now. Looking for caller number one. I got two tickets for Legends of Gospel, the Vegas residency. I'm talking about the Clark sisters, Fred Hammond, Dietrich Haddon, October 9th in Las Vegas. Let's go. All right, KGLH, who's this?
1: Sheila, Johnny Mathis.
0: Sheila, how'd you know?
1: I know that voice.
0: You know that voice.
1: It sounds just like him.
0: Have you ever heard that song before?
1: No, I never heard it before by that person, you know, by him. But it sounded like his voice.
0: Yeah, you're right. Congratulations. It is Johnny Mathis. Love Never Felt Thank So you. Good, 1984. You want to go to Vegas?
1: Yes, I can go to Vegas.
0: Can you make it? All right, it's for Friday, October 9th.
1: I can make it.
0: Legends of Gospel Vegas residency. We're talking about the Clark sisters, Fred Hammond, Dietrich Haddon. They're going to be at the theater at Virgin's Hotel, Las Vegas, Friday, October 9th, 7 o'clock. All right, Sheila, you in the house, baby. Yes, it is. Very, very wonderful. You know your music, too. I tell you.
1: Yeah, I do know my music.
0: All right, what station just hooked you up?
1: KJLH.

0: H. All right, my name is Kevin Nash. All right, fellas, put this date on your calendar, September 12th. Not this Saturday, but next Saturday, September 12th, the KJLH Men's Empowerment Summit. You got to be there. Got to show up. And this year, we're going to focus on pretty much everything, your mind, body, and soul, and your money. Mind, body, soul, and your money. All right? 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Cal State Dominguez Hills is the place to be. And we're going to kick things off right at 9 o'clock, so you have to show up. 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All right? 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Like I said, Saturday, September 12th, from 9 until 3 o'clock. 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All right, we're getting close to 9 o'clock. 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It's all coming up next right here on KJLH.
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All right, my name is Kevin Nash. Get ready, get into that comfortable spot. Get your things together, because we're 19 minutes away from slowing it down. Taking your requests and dedications, all your beautiful love messages. 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That's your opportunity to call in at 310-330-5554. 310-330-KJLH to let your heart speak. So when you call me, I'm going to record a very special, loving, beautiful, sweet message that will flow from your heart onto a tape machine. Then I'm going to play it back on the radio. And right after that, play a beautiful love song. Okay, so get ready. It's coming up. I'll see you tonight, my love.

0: 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Kentworth, what happened, man?
1: I was just driving down Manchester going towards the 405, and somebody just made an unprotected left-hand turn, and I couldn't stop, and I happened to run into him. Their insurance decided it was their fault. The police report decided it was their fault. I know it was their fault, so.
0: And you called home a Malayam.
1: Check this out. When I was at the accident, still in my car, I've heard you give home a Malayam my praises many times. And I called Homa's office and they said, take pictures. Within 5 minutes, the girl said, we're going to represent you. We're going to take your case.
0: Get to the good part. When did you see that check?
1: The accident happened in November. Homa was constantly in touch with me, Homa and her team. I saw that check last Friday, Tammy.
0: And you ain't called to take me to dinner, Kentworth? Shame on you.
1: Tammy, you're spoken for. I have no chance.
0: Well, your odds look good with Homa Malayam. Call her if you've been in an accident. 310-207-9009. 310-207-9009. Thanks, Kentworth.
1: Anytime, Tammy. Like you always say, you want to know the feedback on who you recommend? Well, this is great.
0: The law offices of Homa Malayam.
2: What up, everybody? Yours truly, J. Anthony Brown. The Pan-African Film Festival is bringing yours truly, J. Anthony Brown, to the Miracle Theater, September the 12th in Los Angeles, California. The Pan-African Film Festival is bringing me to the Miracle Theater, September the 12th. You need to get your tickets and be there. Well, where you going to be? I'm going to be at the Miracle Theater. Who brought you there? The Pan-African Film Festival. What day is it? It's September the 12th. J. Anthony Brown, Courtney Black, music by DJ Count. Brought to you by what? The Pan-African Film Festival. Now you got it. So it goes down when? September the 12th. Pan-African Film Festival. Yours truly, J. Anthony Brown, Courtney Black, music by DJ Count. You need to be there. Why? 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I got wine. 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And I got jokes. 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Now, I know you have seen a lot of comedians in the Miracle Theater, but you ain't seen me. 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

0: Let's do it. Hour number one. 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Time to dim the lights. Put the kids to bed. School is back in session, right? So, hey, do that. Now it's mommy and daddy's time. Out there. Taking your request to dedications. It's all about these beautiful love songs and ultimate slow jams. We got 2 hours. We got the 9 o'clock hour and the 10 o'clock hour. And I'm opening up the phone lines right now at 310-330-5554. 310-330-KJLH. To let your heart speak to your significant other. If you want to say something sweet, if you want to say something meaningful, maybe an apology, it could be anything, to speak from your heart. But record that message, then play you back on the radio. And right after that, play a beautiful love song. You know how we do it, right? And if you have the KJLH mobile app, there's a function within the app called Open Mic. You can record a very special message within that open mic. And I'll find it and play it back on the radio as well. It's all up to you, okay? All right. My name is Kevin Nash. Gonna take a brief break. Coming back to your requests and dedications, your love messages. Let your heart speak. It's After Dark on KJLH.
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0: like to make a dedication to my husband. I heard the Lovers Only right now on the radio.
1: Yeah, okay. So what's your name and what's his name and what do you want to tell him?
0: My name is Nicole. My husband's name is Stefan. And I just want to let him know happy birthday. And I love him so, so, so much. And let's stay together always and forever.

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0: Hey, Kevin. How you doing?
1: I'm pretty good. How about yourself?
0: I'm remarkable.
1: That's great. It's good to hear.
0: Thank you. Okay, so I love me for me. And it's just this one song that always reminds me of myself. It's by Curtis Mayfield, and it's called Makings of You.
1: You like his version or the Gladys Knight version?
0: I like
1: version?
0: His version.
1: Yeah, I like both of them.
0: We want the makings of you. Yeah. I know the Monica version. Yes,
1: No. I'm not talking about Monica. I'm talking about Gladys Knight.
0: Oh, I love that one too, but yeah. I want Curtis Mayfield. He's talking about me. He's talking about me. And shout out to Lawrence McKinney.
1: Who's that?
0: That's my handsome.
1: That's your what?
0: He's such a remarkable individual in my life. But yeah, you know, I just wanted to give him a shout out, but I love that song, and I feel like when he sings that song, he's talking about me, because that's just all of me.
1: Okay. Well, I got you covered, baby. Turn up the radio. Here we go.
0: Okay, thank you.
1: All right, you're welcome.
0: Have a remarkable night.
1: All right, you too.

such a beautiful song right there, man. I had to play both those versions. Yeah, Curtis Mayfield is the original writer, of course. And of course, on that soundtrack, Gladys Knight sang it for Curtis Mayfield, The Makings of You. Such a beautiful song. Love it. Love both versions, by the way. All right, my name is Kevin Nash. I am absolutely honored to come in every night, Monday through Friday, 7 p.m. until midnight, to bask in your company. I appreciate the conversation. I appreciate you joining me every night. I look forward to it. So just want to say thank you, thank you, thank you, thank you. All right. Taking your requests and dedications. We got about an hour left, an hour and 15 minutes, because we're going to head into hour number two of After Dark. We'll do the same thing in the 10 o'clock hour, just slow jams and ultimate love songs, and taking your dedications at 310-330-5554, and also giving you the opportunity to call in to let your heart speak to your significant other. Say something sweet to the person who holds your heart, okay? All right. Let me take a brief break. We'll come back to more. Don't move. It's After Dark right here on KJLH.

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0: Hi, Nash.
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0: You just don't know. You made my night. This is Melissa Nash.
1: Hey, Melissa.
0: The one and only. We go way back, man.
1: We do.
0: Hey, we go back to the 90s. You know I sat on your lap. Yes, yes. And thank you for that song, Nash. I had a birthday and...

0: My mother's birthday passed, and this month is my father's and my significant other that I was with since when Lolita passed after my mother. And that's just by the grace of God and KGLH, and just thinking about all the inspiration and God that got me going. And long stick stuck me right under my eye. It's a bad hole. And I have so many health issues, but I'm not claiming one. And I love my elders and my kids, and I just speak to them all. And, you know, one lady asked me, she said, Melissa, you always ask everybody. I say, hola, all that, Nash, every day, all day. And she was like, tell me really how you doing. I say, I just look up at God and just thank him.
1: You're such a beautiful soul. Don't ever lose it, okay? So no matter what you're going through, don't ever lose
0: it. I carry my whole family, you know, and I got KGLH and your inspiration, man. I got chills. And I was like, just think, I hope he answered the phone. And God has his timing.
1: Yeah. Hey. Happy belated birthday to you too, okay, my love?
0: Thank you, Nash. Right. Keep Melissa in your prayer and play whatever you like to play for me. And thanks for letting the sister roll. And keep on keeping on with all this good inspiration.

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Let your heart speak. 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KJLH.

That's a beautiful song right there, y'all. Brand new from Jay Hart. It's called Memories. It's After Dark on Radio Free 102.3 KJLH. 14 minutes past 10 o'clock. If you're still awake, I thank you for staying up with me. Appreciate your company, all right? I'm still here taking your requests and dedications, giving you the opportunity to call in tonight at 310-330-5554 to let your heart speak. All right. Gotta take a brief break. We'll come back to more. Don't move. Keep it right here. I apologize if I'm disturbing your groove. Don't want to do that. All right. Here we go. We're coming back to more.

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6: Man, Miss Homa looked out for me, her and her staff, her settlement that she got for me. 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
6: In front of them?
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Cassandra Wilson passed away yesterday at the age of 70.

0: Hey, how you doing, Brother Kevin?
1: Got it, man. What's happening?
0: And I wonder if you can do me a favor. And I want to dedicate Lady by the Whispers to my wife. Today is her birthday.
1: Yeah, go ahead, man. Talk to her. 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
0: Her name is Patrice. 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

I can't speak for all girls, but we just be mad that you didn't leave us alone. You keep... leave me alone. If I'm not the one, ghost me.

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KJLH. It's Kevin Nash. Hour number two coming to a close. We got a few minutes left. Get that request in. Get that dedication in. If you have yet to say, babe, I love you with my full heart. Babe, I'm 100% sold out for you and you only. What are you waiting for? When you call, I'm going to record you, then play you back on the radio, okay? All right. Let's come back to more. Don't move. 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

0: 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I'm coming back to more. 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
2: What time yet?

Yeah, baby, tonight. All right, my time is up. Hugh Fuller's coming up next at 12 o'clock. Thank you so very kindly for joining me tonight and every night, Monday through Friday, 7 p.m. until midnight. And if the Most High God says the same, I'll be back. Be back tomorrow night on time to do it all over again. I so appreciate your company, okay? All right, in the meantime, please keep my name on your prayer list. I'm always praying for you. I think that is the most valuable thing that you can give to a person you love, is your full heart to the Most High God on your behalf. Yes, that's it. So I appreciate your prayers. I'm praying for you, okay? All right, I guess I will see you when I look at you. Good night, everybody.

0: 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It never stops. Someone's always sending a blessing.
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2: I know, because you called Home of Malayam, 310-207-9009. What happened?
5: I was in a car accident. The young lady ran into me, hopped out of the car, acting crazy. Didn't react to her. Just did what I know to do, which is take pictures, call Home of Malayam. She called me back right away. First thing she asked was, are you okay? Within the next hour, they took my case right on it right away. The young lady made some statements that wasn't necessarily true. And Home of Malayam team proved her wrong. They went an extra mile for me, and I was the happiest person on earth. People listen to your station and they think these stories are not real. They are absolutely real. And Homa is a real person. Hardworking people. Love them.
2: Talk about the check.
5: I was excited with the check. I was able to make my daughter just as happy as I was.
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2: 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The law offices of Homa Malayam.
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brand new from saxophonist extraordinaire Boney James, and featuring Ledisi on vocals, one called I Belong to You. 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Top of the morning to you. Hugh Fuller, your late night early morning host. Thank you for choosing KJLH for

0: 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And be sure to follow us on all social media at Radio Free KGLH. We are you, and yes, indeed, we keep you well informed. The KGLH Weather Desk says the cooling trend continues today. 70s temperatures mostly across the bay, across the Southland. I used to live in the bay. Enjoy your Thursday safely. Dave Hollister is on the other side with his new voodoo magic. Nate Dogg with one by request. And hit me up this morning with all your requests at 310-330-5554. 310-330-KJLH. I will play them all. Good morning. Happy Thursday.
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1: Yeah. 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

0: Ms. Cleopatra Zvezdana Nikolic. That's her name. 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Stage name Cleo Sol, with Jamaican, Serbian, and Spanish roots. 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Her Spanish roots. 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Warmth. Let Me Cry is the title of that, her new single. Good morning, happy Thursday. You follow close by your side. I have Money Long up for you next with her new song, The Richest. And KJLH is getting ready to bring you a big event. 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

0: Gabby Simone. She was a finalist on season 23 of American Idol. Gabby, dropping something new for you. Safe is the title of that. 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

0: The artist known as Apropos, real name Austin Danson, with his new song, 10th Floor. 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

That brother does it all. He's an actor, model, author, producer, and of course, singer. Mr. Christian Keys. And the man is a jack of all the arts. That's Christian's brand new song, Love That For Us. All right, Slide is the new single from Daily. That's on the way next. And Donnell Jones.

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0: should have thought about it. Colleen Creuzot singing that. All right, Jalen Norton, a.k.a. Rising Star Jalen Chords. He's a young recording artist out of Hampton, Virginia. A graduate of Morehouse College class of 2023. And let me tell you, he's making lots of noise in the music industry right now. I'll play you Jalen's new single, My Boo, next. Jay Brown's new song, Late, also in the mix by request. And also by request, one for Walter and Scotty. The morning's inspiration and worship begins at 3 o'clock. Good morning, Hugh Fuller and you. Together, easing into the early Thursday morning on Radio Free 102.3. 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
1: I like the sinister

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Maybe that's

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0: 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It's the word. It's the word. Yeah.
1: 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Good morning, it's Hugh Fuller with your morning inspiration and worship on Radio Free 102.3 KJLH. You can expect a bit of a cooling down today, according to the KJLH weather desk, with mostly upper 70s temperatures, a couple 80s expected across the Southland, and sunshine. Enjoy your day safely. 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

0: Mississippi Mass Choir with Only One Way Home. 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Ty Tribbett and G.A. and Jackie Clark Chisholm ahead with more morning inspiration and worship. And the front page with Darrister Tucker's on at 4:30 this morning. Have a safe and blessed Thursday.
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0: pianos, guitars, drums, sticks, stones, trees. I believe when it comes to you initially, all you have to do is massage it, trusting my intuition enough and trusting my ears enough to know, okay, this is good. I like it. It feels good. It makes me feel good. So I know that when I sing it, it's gonna make other people feel good as well. Everything is connected with the blues. If it's American music, it's connected with the blues. I've had younger musicians that I work with in my band. The most important thing that I try to share with them is be yourself. That's what we're taught in jazz. Each individual has their own path. They have their own relationship with their creator. Develop that, and everything else falls into place.
1: Good morning and welcome to The Front Page. I'm Dara Starr Tucker, and this is your morning meditation. Cassandra Wilson once told me that she didn't need to live a long life. She just wanted to live a life that mattered. In a way, I think that gave me permission to adopt the same philosophy. We lost Cassandra Wilson yesterday at the age of 70. For the last 30 years, Cassandra Wilson had quietly become regarded as one of the great jazz vocalists of our time. She changed the concept of what it meant to be a jazz singer. She fused the pensive tones of Billie Holiday with the eclectic repertoire of Joni Mitchell. She inspired modern luminaries like Nora Jones, NDRE, and Gregory Porter. There are a few modern jazz singers that reached the heights that she achieved. She came to the fore at a time when jazz was in the midst of an identity crisis. Pioneers like Ella Fitzgerald, Sarah Vaughan, and Carmen McRae were nearing the end of their careers. There were many new faces on the horizon, but very few new jazz vocalists had broken through the mainstream. Establishing an identity that was not simply a further commentary on what had succeeded 30 years earlier was a near impossible task. Then came this voice, this soul that blended earthy Delta blues with lush jazz interpretations of singer-songwriter melodies. Cassandra created a unique musical brew that belonged to no one but her. I was glad to hear that Cassandra passed in her native Jackson, Mississippi. I knew that was the way that she wanted it. She had a deep connection to that land, so much so that she started an independent jazz club there about 15 years ago called the Yellow Scarf. She first invited me to perform at the Yellow Scarf in 2013. At that point, the club was fairly new, and word was she would show up pretty frequently. She did that night, and I was deeply honored. For anyone that encountered her, it was clear that she had a presence about her. After the performance, my bass player and husband, Greg Bryant, and I sat in the back office with her as she regaled us with industry stories and homespun wisdom. As she sat chain-smoking in the back room of her newly acquired club, she seemed poised and ready to impart whatever wisdom she could without much regard for the late hour. She was cool and unhurried. She had clearly had her fill of industry nonsense. She'd recently relocated to Jackson after a time living in New York. She said she needed to escape the demons. Whatever demons resided in Jackson were at least familiar to her. And that was her preference. She did not suffer fools, and she made that very clear. We talked about music and about life and about her desire to mentor the next generation. I got over my shyness and worked up the courage to ask her about her impressions of some of the up-and-coming voices in the music business, many of whom had been directly influenced and inspired by her. I was struck by how unimpressed she was with most of them. I almost got the sense that she didn't have much regard for artistry whose lineage she could easily trace back to herself. She wanted to hear something that she had never heard before. Maybe that's why it helped that I didn't know much about her or her music before meeting her. She wasn't looking for acolytes. She was looking for fellow seekers. As with any encounter with a legendary figure, I wanted to ask all the questions that I could before the window closed. I didn't know how many more of these meetings we would have. I wanted to know where she saw herself in the pantheon of great jazz interpreters. I'm sure I asked some cringy question about legacy or some such nonsense. She responded by telling me that she wanted to make an impact and she didn't need long to do it. "You don't need a long life," she said. "You just need to make it count." I was glad to hear someone finally say that and mean it. There were several more encounters after that. Cassandra Wilson championed me and encouraged me in an industry where champions are hard to find. And I will never forget that. There will be ruminations on matters of her legacy and politics in the coming days and weeks, I'm sure. But for now, I'm satisfied to remember a woman that made herself a friend when I needed one. Someone who recognized the light in me and who showed us all what it meant to make your life count with whatever time you have. And that is our morning meditation for this Thursday, the 3rd of September, 2026. Your headlines are on the way in a few short minutes. Lawmakers are demanding answers after the Army ordered a specialized drone warfare unit in Europe to abandon its mission. The Kennedy Center removes a prominent sculpture as the Trump administration continues reshaping the institution. The NBA hands the Clippers a staggering punishment for salary cap violations, including a $30 million fine and 5 lost first round picks. And Grammy-winning jazz vocalist Cassandra Wilson has died at 70. Coming up later in the show, the story of a civil rights hero whose name more Americans should know. Dennis Damer joins us to remember his father, Vernon Damer, murdered by the Ku Klux Klan for helping Black Mississippians vote. Before that, we will hear from Cassandra Wilson. Cassandra Wilson recorded You Move Me for the 1997 soundtrack to Love Jones, a film whose music became almost as memorable as the love story itself. Cassandra Wilson brought that unmistakable contralto to a soundtrack filled with neo-soul, R&B, and jazz influences. We learned this week that the Grammy-winning Mississippi native has died at 70. This morning, we remember one of the most distinctive voices of her generation. Here is Cassandra Wilson with You Move Me. 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I'm Dara Starr Tucker, and I'm back with your morning's headlines right after this, where art speaks and justice listens. This is The Front Page.

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1: Well, good morning and welcome back to the front page. I'm Dara Starr Tucker, and here's what we're covering. A bipartisan group of U.S. lawmakers is pressing the Army to explain why it told a unit based in Europe to stop specializing in drone warfare, an order that comes as the world's battlefields rapidly evolve and military tactics increasingly rely on uncrewed systems to fight. The 173rd Airborne Brigade was building its own drones and practicing the kind of warfare that Ukraine has pioneered against Russia and that Iran has fought against the U.S., warfare that has killed and wounded American troops. The brigade of 600 soldiers was set up in November to be deployed anywhere the drones were needed. Quote, "We have deep concerns that eliminating the specialized drone unit will limit our ability to learn from allies, particularly the Ukrainian armed forces, and hinder our efforts to modernize drone warfare at the speed necessary to compete on the modern battlefield," the lawmaker said in a letter shared with the Associated Press. AP News is reporting that the Kennedy Center took down a sculpture known as Blue Wednesday, the latest change to the Cultural and Performing Arts Center that stirred some pushback in Donald Trump's second term. The sculpture, a tall blue stick figure poised in action as if to kick a ball or from a different angle having just kicked one, was designed by sculptor Joel Shapiro and installed in 2019. The removal follows a longer-running saga with the Kennedy Center, where the Trump-aligned board is fighting in court for the right to plaster Trump's name on the historic institution. It falls within a broader effort to reshape Washington to Trump's liking, including demolishing the White House's East Wing to build a ballroom, a proposed triumphal arch near Arlington National Cemetery, and a renovated golf course. Shapiro, known for breathing life into otherwise minimalist stick figures, described Blue in a video posted to the Kennedy Center's YouTube years ago as being, quote, "about action and risk and performance and energy. It's a celebration of possibility." Shapiro died in 2025, and Blue will no longer celebrate possibility at the Kennedy Center, though it may be reinstalled elsewhere through the Joel Shapiro and Ellen Phelan Foundation. The NBA imposed a sweeping punishment against the Los Angeles Clippers on Wednesday for violating salary cap circumvention rules, suspending owner Steve Ballmer for 1 year, fining the team $30 million, and forcing it to forfeit first five-round draft picks. Also, two-time NBA Finals MVP Kawhi Leonard was hit with a $700,000 penalty. President of basketball operations Lawrence Frank was banned for 6 months, and team president business operations Gillian Zucker was suspended for 1 year. The Clippers will give up first round pick in each draft from 2029 through 2033. The league came down hard on the organization after a nearly year-long investigation led by an outside law firm. The Clippers had said multiple times that they had done nothing wrong and expected to be exonerated. The LA Times is reporting that Cassandra Wilson, the Grammy-winning vocalist known for her deep roots in classic jazz and wide-ranging renditions from blues, folk, and country, has died. She was 70. John Horn, the mayor of Wilson's native Jackson, Mississippi, released a statement saying Jackson has lost an extraordinary native daughter and the world has lost a singular musical voice. Cassandra Wilson carried the sound, spirit, and history of Mississippi with her wherever her music reached. The statement did not give a cause of death. Wilson's catalog showcased the full breadth of her native Mississippi's musical heritage, drawing primarily from jazz but spanning every foundational American genre. After attending Jackson State University and Millsaps College, Wilson got a job at a New Orleans television station, which put her on the orbit of jazz legends Ellis Marsalis and Alvin Baptiste, according to, among others. Wilson moved to New York City and joined saxophonist Steve Coleman's influential M-Bass Collective, debuting her 1986 Point of View. Blue Note Records released her breakthrough solo LP, 1993's Blue Light Till Dawn, a mix of originals and covers of work by blues pioneer Robert Johnson and folk singers Van Morrison and Joni Mitchell. The album made her a star beyond sophisticated jazz fears, with Time magazine once referring to Wilson as America's best singer. 1995's New Moon Daughter won the Grammy for Jazz Vocal Performance, which she would win again in 2009 for Loverly, along with two other Grammy nominations. In community news, Ciclavia will celebrate its 16th year and 68th car-free open stress Streets event, bringing joy to Angelenos, catalyzing vibrant public spaces, active transportation, and good health through free car-free streets. 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And lastly, Radio Free 102.3 KGLH presents the Men's Empowerment Summit. 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And those are your headlines for this Thursday, the 3rd of September, 2026. Coming up later in the front page, Dennis Damer joins us to remember his father, civil rights leader Vernon Damer, who was killed by the Ku Klux Klan in 1966 for his voting rights work. We'll also talk about why the Damer family is challenging Hollywood's portrayal of his murder in the new film, By Any Means. But before that, we are going to crown a new Black culture historian of the day. We're spending the week discussing Black inventors, innovators, and visionaries. And Bo, I think I'm going to have you help us out this morning with our question of the day. Can you do that for me?
2: What if I say no?
1: Then I'm going to say...
3: That's an order.
1: Yeah, absolutely.
2: Do what you're told, boy.
1: No choice this morning, Bo. Welcome our guest questioner this morning, Mr. Bo Bo at the board. Thank you, Bo, for your service. We put give yourself a golf clap. Thank you for your service,
4: Bo. Did he just give himself a loss? Is that what he just said?
2: Yes, I did.
1: He did indeed.
2: Yes, I did. What? You going to do it again? Oh, thank you. Thank you. Thank you. Thank you so much.
4: Lord have mercy. They love him. They love him.
2: Oh, man. Black culture historians, put your thinking caps on, Chief. Yeah.
4: Using the same verbiage and everything.
2: Yeah, I have to. All right.
4: You're supposed to do the, and away we go. Oh,
2: and away we go.
5: Thank you for this day.
2: Sorry.
4: For real.
2: All right. Clue number one. As a teenager, he built a robot named Linux. In 1968, he was the only Black student representing his high school at the University of Alabama Science Fair. And his robot won first place.
4: have they disappeared?
2: Yeah.
4: From the laptop.
2: Sorry, I'm reading the notes off of Dara's laptop.
4: You guys stand by. We got the clues for you.
2: Did that really just happen?
4: I believe it did. You ready to call in? 310-330-KJLA. 310-330-5554.
2: Oh, this is amazing. This is amazing. I can't believe this just happened to me.
4: Right. It's all good. You want to take a break and come
2: got
4: back
2: it.
4: And
2: we reboot this right thing? Here. Got it right here. Clue number two. His most famous invention happened almost by accident. While experimenting at home with an environmentally friendly heat pump system, he saw a stream of water shoot from his apparatus and realized the idea could make a great water gun. Mm. Clue number three. Before becoming an inventor, he worked as a NASA engineer. He loved water fights as a child. Later, he turned that childhood fun into one of the world's best-selling toys, the Super Soaker.
4: Oh, come on now.
2: Is Dara Star Tucker talking about?
4: I didn't know until that third clue.
2: Yeah, that's the one that got it for me. The third clue is what got it for me. So, Black Culture Historians, give us a call, 310-330-5554, 310-330-5554. Go over the clues one more time. As a teenager, he built a robot named Linux. In 1968, he was the only black student representing his high school at a University of Alabama science fair, and his robot won first place. Clue number two, his most famous invention happened friendly heat pump system. He saw a stream of water shoot from his apparatus and realized the idea could make a great water gun. Clue number three. Oh, he's doing that thing again.
4: So basically, you're asking who is the king that came up with the super soaker?
2: That's pretty much. His biggest invention was the super soaker. And before this, he was an inventor who worked at NASA. Who is this? Give us a call at 310-330-5554. We'll be back with your Black Historian of the Day right here on Radio Free 102.3 KJLH. 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
0: 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The lineup is packed, starring Mary Mary, Kim, Fred Hammond. 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
0: The 2026 midterms are coming up on November 3rd. 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

0: Free, 102.3 KJLH. It's the front page with Dara Star Tucker. I am your guest host today, filling in for the question of the day. Just for the question of the day, that's it.
1: Well, people already approved. They're already applauding. We know that. So we already know you're doing a fantastic job. So,
0: please.
2: I don't need any more.
1: Thank you. Waiter on the way out. Thank you. Fantastic work. And to do it on short notice, too, I think it's pretty impressive. I got to give it to you, man. You're quick on your feet.
0: Yeah, you got to be, man. You know, this is what we do.
1: Yeah.
0: Especially when you got a mic in your hand, you got to be quick on the fly. You got to be able to make stuff, and then you got to be able to stall.
1: I've been told for years it takes a certain type of person to do radio. You got to be kind of quick-witted. You got to be able to think on your toes and on your feet.
0: Yeah.
1: You know, you do very, very well with that.
0: You know what that reminds me of? The guys at 85 South, the improv.
1: Real talk.
0: You got to be able to improv to do this. And I remember a guy called in one morning and was like, "You ain't doing nothing special. All you doing is pressing buttons." I said, "All right, grab a mic and see if you can do it."
1: They don't understand.
0: So all you got to do is grab a mic and see if you can do it, man.
1: And you're right about them 85 Southcasts. Like, they don't have any, like, sets necessarily.
0: No,
1: they
0: just go out. I work with them. I know.
1: Yeah, turn the mic on.
0: They just go.
1: All crowd work and just go. It's amazing they put a whole show together like that.
0: It's one of those things that when I'm around a lot of OGs like Steve Harvey, Jay Anthony, you know, George Wallace, they all say the same thing. They didn't think it could be done.
1: Mm-hmm.
0: And here they are selling out like stadiums and arenas.
1: Huge.
0: Just on improv comedy. It's literally three guys on stage just clowning.
1: Yeah.
0: Who all met on the set of Wildin' Out.
1: Yeah.
0: Like this.
1: So you got to give Nick Cannon his credit. Is he kind of the godfather of that entire movement, you think?
0: I want to say yeah, because I can't think of anybody else off the top of my head right now that has done it to that level.
1: Yeah.
0: You know what I mean? Like, now you get a lot of comics doing, you know, improv work. They call it crowd work, where they just start going back and forth with the crowd.
1: Yeah.
0: Like Mojo Brooks,
1: I think it's the king right now.
0: Amazing.
1: I mean, he's the best. When he has people call his
0: office. That's what kills me. Oh. I'm not calling nobody.
1: You know he's going to ask, especially if you're in the front row, he's going to tell you to call somebody.
0: Yeah. But it's like, I want to be in the front row just to be picked on to see what he does.
1: Right.
0: But I don't want to be in the front row because I don't want to be picked on to see what he does.
1: Would you have him call your lady if you were there? I mean, y'all got a great relationship. Would you have him call her?
0: We ain't great. Can't stand her. No, I'm just playing. I would, because I ain't got nothing to hide. You know what I mean?
1: That's the key right
0: there. Yeah, I ain't got nothing to worry about. Like, why are you here with this tall dude? It's my brother, man.
1: Yeah, man. He'll just be, that dude will be there with his homie, and all of a sudden he turns it into like a homosexual relationship or
0: something.
1: And
0: it'd be hilarious.
1: It's hilarious.
0: It's hilarious, man. If y'all get a chance, go on YouTube, look up Mojo Brooks. It's Mojo Brooks.
1: And yeah,
0: look up his crowd work. The clips is about a minute long.
1: It's the best.
0: Yeah.
1: I think he's the king right now, man.
0: Who else does it really good? I hate to say it, it's a white guy named Matt Rife.
1: Yeah.
0: Matt Rife is pretty good. He was the one that kind of opened the door for it a little bit. And then now everybody's like, oh, I could do this better.
1: Right.
0: And they're just killing it. And Matt Rife came from Wildin' Out.
1: Mm-hmm.
0: He was a young kid on Wildin' Out, got money, got his teeth fixed. And then now he's killing the game.
1: He was on Wildin' Out.
0: He did two seasons on Wildin' Out. He was a real young kid on Wildin' Out. I think maybe he was 17, 18 when he was doing Wildin' Out.
1: Yeah.
0: And took over and blossomed into this, selling around arenas across the pond. He's in Europe and the Netherlands and everything selling.
1: Wow.
0: All this, man. Like, selling out is crazy.
1: Good for them, man.
0: What am I doing wrong?
1: You could do it, man. I told you should get on stage, do a little something. I think you could pull it off.
0: Yeah, somebody else told me that, man. I don't know.
1: Do it.
0: I'm better when I have somebody else to riff off of.
1: Mm.
0: If I have somebody that I'm on stage with and I can, you know, go back and forth with and joke with,
1: yeah,
0: I'm straight. But to be up there by myself, that's a different beast,
1: man.
0: Like, I watched Steve Harvey do it, and I'm like, hey, man, that's tough, bro.
1: Yeah.
0: Like, I just sat back. I remember he got off stage, one of his final shows here, he got off stage, and I was like, big dog. That's just crazy.
1: Right.
0: Like, that's just crazy. I don't know how you do this. And he was like, years of true life stories.
1: Yeah.
0: And he makes them funny.
1: And every comedian's got a story where they crash and burn.
0: Yeah.
1: And just like have a terrible set, get booed off stage. You got to go through the ills before you get to all the successes, though.
0: Definitely. All right. Let's go over these clues real quick. Clue number one, as a teenager, he built a robot named Linux. In 1968, he was the only black student representing his high school at a University of Alabama science fair, and his robot won first place. Why do I sound like Tommy? I'm saying whoa. Clue number two. His most famous invention happened by accident. A heat pump system. Happened by... That's... Okay, Dara.
2: What?
0: I hit a button and it deleted a whole line. Yeah. So his most famous invention happened by happenstance. Let's just go with that.
1: By happenstance?
2: That's right. That's nothing wrong with that.
0: No, but what it says is something different because I did it and I don't know how to get it back.
3: Yeah.
2: Wow.
0: He saw a stream of water shoot from his apparatus and realized that the idea could make a great water gun. Now, here we go with this again. Let's see. Oh, it's doing it now. Hey, won't he do it? Here we go.
1: Dara came in.
0: Yeah.
1: Oh, mommy's home. Oh,
0: clue number three. Before becoming an inventor, he worked as a NASA engineer. He loved water fights as a child. And years later, he turned that childhood fun into one of the world's best-selling toys. The Super Soaker.
2: Uh-huh.
0: Who this is?
1: Who them bees?
2: All right. Bo, you did great. You did just...
1: He did fantastic.
2: You did just swimmingly.
1: I mean, the crowd loved it. They applauded and everything. It was
0: they
1: great.
0: Keep applauding. That was crazy. They applauded like four times after I was gone.
1: Shout out to the crowd. We appreciate y'all coming out.
2: Amazing.
0: Brooke, let's hit a top of the hour real quick and come back and get our answer.
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2: All right, we are headed to the phone lines this morning.
0: All right.
2: Okay. Just tired of the morning. Okay, Bo says Kenny is on the line. Kenny, good morning and welcome to the front page.
5: Good morning, people. Good morning. Good morning.
2: Good morning. How are you, Kenny?
5: I'm doing good. And yourself?
2: I'm doing well this morning. Trying to get there anyway.
5: Same here.
2: So you know the answer to our question this morning. You got it. You're confident.
5: I'm not confident, but I remember that Super Soaker got these kids in a lot of trouble wetting up everybody. I said, who the heck made something like this? I think his name was Johnson. Johnson.
2: Well, we got to have that first name. Kitty.
5: Uh-oh. Lonnie Johnson.
2: That's who it is.
5: Oh, okay. Yeah. I'm that super sucky. Yeah, everybody want to know who made this thing. Everybody had it.
2: He's responsible for a lot of battles, a lot of, you know,
1: a whooping or two.
2: I know it. Yeah, in my family reunions, he's responsible for some violence.
0: Get that super sucker away from my car.
1: Yeah.
5: Exactly. You get shot at in the car. You get shot up in the house. You got everybody. They just shoot the mother. Yeah. Do it outside.
1: My nigga, they were going around shooting bleach at people because of this. But yeah.
0: Oh yeah, that was here too.
1: Yeah.
0: You on a bus stop? They had loaded a super soaker with bleach,
1: yeah.
0: And they are with other substance that I can't say. And then they would ride by on a bus stop and shoot the people at the bus stop.
2: This is evil.
0: Yes, yes, it is.
1: And then they drive off. They're gone. So what are we gonna do?
0: You don't think that anything until you, they got a super. Why is this white spot on my shirt? Oh, it's bleach.
2: Oh, that's horrible.
1: Yeah. Remember Elon Omar? Remember that guy came up at the front of the room and shot a little something at her? It wasn't a super soaker. You remember that?
2: Yeah.
1: Yeah. And then she kind of went after him like.
2: Yeah. Oh, my God.
5: Wow.
2: That's cruel. Wow. That's cruel. Well, Kenny. Congratulations. Yes, you have been crowned our Black Culture Historian of the Day. So wear your crown proudly.
5: I shall wear it proudly. You guys have a great day. Got to run.
0: Kenny, you won before?
5: Yeah, this is like number 9.
2: Oh, wow.
1: You're
2: on your way to getting your second
0: coaster.
2: Coaster. Thank you.
5: I never got the first coaster, but okay.
2: Okay, we'll have to...
1: That shade sound like...
2: Once you let us know that you're going to come by, then we'll have them for you.
5: Sounds great. You guys have a good morning. All right.
0: You too.
2: Thanks, Kenny.
5: Okay, take care. Bye-bye.
2: All right.
1: Yeah, okay. Man. We'll be remiss if we didn't mention that Gloria Steinem just passed away.
2: Yeah, Gloria. This 2026 is really snatching some edges now.
1: Snatching some edges. I love that.
2: It really is.
0: Reminds me of 2020.
2: Just, yeah.
0: 2020 was like this.
2: 2016 was this way. 2016 was rough. But, you know, every year kind of is, especially now that we're getting to that place where the boomers are really getting to, the older boomers are getting to be about 75, 80.
1: Mm-hmm.
2: And it's rough, and it's going to be rough for a little while.
1: It's not going to end, you're right.
2: It's a lot. It's a lot.
1: Yeah.
2: Yeah. Well, this morning, we're going to have an interesting conversation. Hollywood is bringing the murder of civil rights leader Vernon Dahmer to the big screen. There's a movie called By Any Means that is going to be coming out this weekend. And I have to admit, I didn't know the name Vernon Dahmer. Did you?
1: I did not. No.
2: Yeah. The film stars Mark Wahlberg.
3: Oh, I didn't either. I mean,
2: and
3: if you
2: some
3: care.
2: Other folks. I'm sorry. You were a bit distracted at that moment. You were a bit distracted. But Vernon Dahmer's family says that the movie... I got to tell you something, Bo, after we get off the air. I'm sorry. This is hilarious. And there's no way I can explain what is going on right here, but explains what happened to you during the question of the day. Anyway. A piece of-

0: father's legacy to be told. So it's an interesting juxtaposition. You know, we're talking about Vernon Dahmer. We wouldn't have really known about him except that this film is coming out. But at the same time, his family is a little concerned with how his legacy is being portrayed.
1: Yeah, as they should, because I think, you know, when they make these biopics, sometimes they glamorize it. They Hollywood it up, if you will.
0: Yeah.
2: And take a lot of liberties.
1: They do.
0: And unfortunately, according to them, and I haven't seen the film myself, but there are some very distinct white savior tropes that have somehow made their way into the film, unsurprisingly.
2: The who? The who, Danny?
1: Yeah.
2: No, what are they? The what saviors?
1: The white top.
0: The white
1: saviors.
0: The white saviors. Yeah. So we're going to be talking with Dennis Dahmer coming up after the break. Before that, we are going to hear from the wonderful Mary J. Blige. She reunited with Fabulous. Is that the way I say that name?
1: You're saying it correctly. Look at you. Fabo. F-A-B-O-L-O-U-S.
2: Mr. Wrapped on Phonics.
1: That's right. Very nice.
0: Wrapped on Phonics.
2: Well, that's what we used to call him because you always know how to spell his name.
1: Yeah.
2: He taught you how to spell his name. And like at least every other song, he spells his name.
0: Okay.
2: Mr. F-A-B-O-L-O-U-S.
0: Oh, my God. I have a hang up with groups that make you mispronounce things like escape. They make you say escape instead of escape, and then fabulous, making you say fabulous instead of fabulous.
2: Oh, I never heard about fabulous. He's always been fabulous to me.
1: Yeah.
0: It's
1: but
0: fabulous.
1: I see what you're saying.
2: Yeah.
1: Yeah. Because escape, yeah.
0: Right.
1: It's what do you call that? Misnomer? How do you?
0: Something. I don't know.
2: Like, what was that other one? Dara. You know? No, good name. Well, her name is Dora.
0: Mr. A-R-R-O-N.
1: Hey, yeah, real talk. I mean,
2: you leave Aaron out of this, okay?
1: Touche.
0: All right. Produced by Sean S. Dot Thomas with Cashmere Brown as co-producer. The record samples the Notorious B.I.G.'s Kick the Door. That Biggie recording itself samples Screamin' Jay Hawkins' 1956 classic, I Put a Spell on You, connecting three generations of black music. 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I'm Dara Starr Tucker. Stay with us. The Front Page continues after this. Culture, clarity, and community, all here on The Front Page.
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6: 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Fred Hammond. Jacalyn Carr, Avery Sunshine, and more. 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

0: Welcome back to the Front Page. I am Dara Starr Tucker, and we are here this morning. Bo's bopping it out. Thank you, Bo, for your, keeping us moving this morning. It's necessary. 2026, y'all. It's something else.
1: Yes.
0: It's doing too much.
1: It's a tough one. And we still got, what, 4 more months?
0: Yeah,
1: here?
0: We're not even at the end. We're just third quarter right
2: Let's
0: now.
2: Let's not bring that up. Let's just enjoy what we, like, I don't want to think about what can happen.
0: Yeah.
1: All these, we losing all these people, but one just continues to stick around. One just.
0: We have no hand in that.
1: Yeah,
0: we don't get a vote.
1: Well, yeah,
0: we don't get a say-so.
1: Waiting for that notification. You know, I'm just saying.
0: Yeah. Well, we are going to move forward with our conversation with Mr. Damer this morning. Mr. Dennis Damer, thank you for joining us this morning on the Front Page. We're really glad to have you here with us today.
3: Thank you for the opportunity.
0: Yeah. Our guest today is Dennis Damer, who is the son of Mississippi civil rights leader Vernon Damer Sr., who is a businessman, a farmer, a voting rights activist, who dedicated his life to helping Black Mississippians gain access to the ballot. Really cool to have you on today, considering the fact that Cassandra Wilson was from Jackson, Mississippi, and just passed away there yesterday. So it's a bit of a Mississippi day today, Mr. Damer. In January of 1966, when Dennis was just 12 years old, members of the Ku Klux Klan firebombed the Damer family home near Hattiesburg because of his father's activism. Vernon Damer Sr. was severely burned while defending his family, and he died of his injuries. Dennis survived that attack and later became part of the decades-long effort to bring his father's killers to justice. 60 years later, he continues to speak about his father's legacy, the extraordinary price Black Americans paid for voting rights, and why protecting access to the ballot remains so urgent today. So welcome, Dennis Damer, to the Front Page.
3: Thank you. Glad to be here.
0: Yeah. Well, Dennis, before we talk about the night that your father was killed, I want people to know who Vernon Damer was. When you think about your father as you knew him, not a civil rights figure, but as your dad, who was he?
3: Well, to me, he was just that. He was dad.
0: Mm-hmm.
3: He was the guy that trained me how to work in the various businesses that he owned. He was the guy who instilled his values into me.
0: Mm-hmm.
3: And one of them was about character, okay? Mm-hmm. He was a guy that I went fishing and hunting with, okay? I was aware that he was in this civil rights work, didn't know all the details at that time, but he was really just dad to me. But also at the same time, I knew that there were people that did like my dad.
0: Mm-hmm.
3: Because of the things that they were doing. They would drive by and shoot out the windows in his country store. They would shoot the mailbox off the post, or they would just call the house and leave threatening messages with my mother.
0: Mm.
3: Things like, you tell that N-word, we're gonna kill him, okay? So as long as we were getting those type calls, my family was armed and on constant alert. We were looking for the Klan. We did not fear the Klan. We knew what they were capable of, and we knew it would be us against them.
0: Mm-hmm.
3: And that came to fruition about 2 a.m. on January the 10th, 1966, when they attacked us in the morning. They caught us completely by surprise because they had quit calling and threatening us. The Voting Rights Act had been passed in 1965. So Black folks now could legally vote. We always could legally vote. But the intimidation end of it was pretty much over with as a result of that federal court order forcing the local register in Forest County to start to register Black folks again.
0: Yeah. And your father famously, he offered to pay poll taxes for people who could not afford them. That was one way that they would attempt to suppress the Black vote, is that they would basically charge people to show up at the voting booth and to vote. So your father offered to pay those taxes for many people. What did voting mean to your dad? And what made him willing to put himself at risk for that?
3: Well, the way my dad looked at it, as well as a lot of other people, whatever your station in life may be, you're a taxpayer. Mm-hmm. And if you're a taxpayer, you ought to be treated like everybody else. Okay? Mm-hmm. And voting is one of the things that you ought to be able to do. Now, let me just say this real briefly about that $2 poll tax. Now, to most people today, I said, that ain't no whole lot of money. But understand, this is 1960s Mississippi. Most black folks are working as farm laborers. Are they working as domestic help? Might make $5 a day. Hmm. So for an individual to have to pay this $2 poll tax, and even after you paid the tax, there was no guarantee that you could pass this test, mm-hmm. to have your name put on the voting rolls. So it was a big barrier. So my dad made it clear that, hey, anybody that's willing to go and try and register to vote, he paid a poll tax for them. In fact, we even had a poll tax book there in the store. My dad had a love-hate relationship with the white power structure. Okay, they liked him as a business person, but they hated this civil rights thing that he was doing. And him and the sheriff agreed about the poll tax book to just cut down on some of the tension at the courthouse. Because when a black person went to that courthouse, that would be whites hanging around outside. I never forget on this bench under this tree, looking to see who went in the courthouse and who tried to register to just intimidate black folks by their presence. Mm-hmm. So it's an entirely different world than most younger generations today can even fathom, okay?
0: Yeah. Yeah. I want you to take us, Mr. Damer, to that day, January 10th, 1966. What do you remember about waking up that night and realizing that your home was under attack?
3: Here's what happened. Two carloads of Klansmen come down the road, they cut their lights off, they cut the motor off in their car, and they just coast into the yard, okay? And they start getting in and out the doors, slamming the doors, and that wakes my mother up. And my mother wakes my dad up by saying, Vernon, I believe they got us this time. So my dad jumps up, grabs his guns. We had plenty of guns in every room, all of them loaded with buckshot and what have you. We were outdoorsmen. We did a lot of hunting, okay?
0: Yeah.
3: The Klansmen immediately start shooting out the windows, throwing gallons of gasoline through the windows and torches in behind it. So my dad is running through those flames, shooting out of different doors, different windows back at these Klansmen. And that is what actually caused his death, because he inhaled the hot gases and the flames. Mm. And he died later that day from asphyxiation. But by him engaging in that gun battle, shooting from different doors and windows, these Klansmen thought they had finally been ambushed. Okay, and they got nervous. And so he's shooting at them. One of them turns the headlights on his car. It wasn't supposed to do that. The other group sees it, they get nervous. So the Klansmen start shooting at one another. They're shooting at one another in the yard. My dad is shooting at them. And all this commotion, one of them drops his pistol in the yard. Hmm. Okay? And that pistol is traced back to him by the FBI. And that individual confesses to what he's done, and he names everybody else involved, and he testifies in every trial as an eyewitness participant tied to the crime scene by this pistol that he dropped. Also, they had to abandon one of the cars up the road about 3 or 4 miles from us because it was shot up so bad in the gun battle. So the FBI had all kind of evidence leading back, knowing it was the Klan. Within 3 to 4 days of my dad's death, the FBI actually knew which Klansman did it. The FBI had a network of informants inside these Klan, these different organizations, these Klavans, they call them, these different groups within the Klan. So they knew exactly who did it. And they started to build their case based upon that. Not what this mobster guy did in the movie. He played a very minimal role. He did not solve the murder of my dad. He is not a hero. Okay? And that's one of the things that really irks us about this. You know, if you're not going to tell the truth about who Vernon Damer was and what he did, don't do these white savior trope type movies. This is the third one to come out of Mississippi. Mississippi Burning, which was about the Philadelphia killings. White savior trope there. Goes to Mississippi, the one about Mega Evers, who's a real life hero. White savior trope there in the district attorney. So we are highly pissed off at these Hollywood people for doing that. They come to the house and meet with my mother without my knowledge, brought there by this one outlier family member, give her this idea. They're making this movie about Vernon Damer. My mother is 101 years old today.

0: Okay. They showed up. She was probably 99 or 100 years old. They purposely avoiding me. Their first contact was me, and they could answer none of my questions. None of them. They gave me one of those typical Hollywood lines. I was asking all these questions again. And I believe it was the executive producer, Alex Lebovici with Hammerstone Studios. He makes this statement. Oh, I have my assistant to get back to you. That was probably 2 to 3 years ago. Okay.
1: Right.
0: I never heard anything else. Then about 8 months ago, I find out they've been meeting with my mother and this one outlier family member for over a year.
1: Mm-hmm.
0: And when they sent the black director and the black co-producer to the house, they knew exactly what their storyline was. They've had this script for over 8 or 9 years, but they come there and they duped a 99, 100-year-old woman into believing they're going to make this movie about Vernon Dahmer.
1: Right.
0: And if you look at their trailers, you would think the movie's about Vernon Dahmer, okay? Because that's what they talk about in the trailers. Those are the scenes that they show, okay? But it does not tell the true story of who Vernon Dahmer was. Anybody wants to know? Go online. Word search his name, Vernon F. Dahmer, D-A-H-M-E-R. You'll find out who he is. He's in museums here in Mississippi. Statue in front of the courthouse, historical markers on the site where he fought the gun battle. So it ain't hard to find out who he is if you want to know.
1: Well, we gonna,
0: so I'll shut up and let you answer your question.
1: Look, they don't know you and I had a conversation yesterday over the phone, and we seemed like we could talk for 2 hours yesterday just talking about this entire thing. I wanted to know, like, they gave you the script in advance. What was your first thought when you read through the script? Did you say, oh, this is a lot of made up mumbo jumbo in this thing? Or it's got to be semi-historically accurate, I'm assuming, right, King?
0: Look, 95% of what's in this movie, based upon the script that they sent me, okay, and a discussion I had with the director about his storyline when he was actually filming this thing over in Georgia.
1: Right.
0: 95% of it is made up. The only two things that's real in this movie, Vernon Dahmer was killed by the Klan. This mobster guy did exist, but they over-exaggerate what he did, make him into a hero. Then they create this fictitious black FBI agent. Look, this is 1960s Mississippi, okay? There ain't no black FBI agents in Mississippi, all right? I talked to a lot of FBI agents after my dad was killed. I was on the crime scene that morning. We never left, my older brother and I. I ain't never seen a black FBI agent, okay?
1: Yeah.
0: So they create that. Then they start creating these events, like this mobster guy and the black FBI agent. They go on this vigilante style crime spree seeking justice for the Dahmer family.
1: Yeah.
0: So they killing Klansmen. They killing the white policeman. None of that crap happened.
1: Well, if you're just joining us, we're talking to Dennis Dahmer, and he is the son of Mississippi civil rights leader Vernon Dahmer Sr., businessman, farmer, voting rights activist. There's a movie coming out very soon starring one Mark Wahlberg. I said, wow, they got an A-list celebrity to lead this. Here's what I was saying to you. I'm going to take them, do some inside baseball real fast here, because we had a conversation and you were pretty down yesterday. And I said, listen, this is an opportunity. This is a big film. This is an opportunity. This might be an Academy Award nominated film. I always choose to see the brighter side of things. Let's just say that this is a critically acclaimed film and makes $100 million at the box office, goes to streaming and dominates. Will that not give your family an opportunity to tell your story on your own terms? Because the press is going to jump all over it and say, we need to know more about this family on a personal level. Is that not fair to assume that is a possibility?
0: Well, that's one of the reasons why I'm on this program with you guys today.
1: Yeah.
0: We're trying to get the word out to the movie-going public about who Vernon Dahmer really was. You know, most people go to see movies for entertainment, okay?
1: Yeah.
0: They are not there to find individuals that they can go and research later on. They go in there for entertainment, for to shoot them up, kill this guy, kill those guys, bam, bam, all of that stuff, okay? That's what sells tickets.
1: Yeah.
0: But here's the thing we want the movie public to know. This outlier family member who never read the script, hadn't seen it until I sent it to her, don't know she ever read it, okay? According to executive director, she signs this release and she don't get paid a dime, okay?
1: Yeah.
0: So the movie going public, understand this. The Dahmer family is not making one dime out of this movie. To be honest about it, they would have never got me to sign off on it with this kind of white savior trope nonsense. Because, you know, my dad deserves to have his story told truthfully. So what these Hollywood people are doing by fashioning this storyline as entertainment.
1: But Mr. Damon, okay? what I'm saying is, do you understand, sure, like if this movie is a hit, it could,
0: yeah,
1: it could reset the system, give your family an opportunity to control the narrative and say, now come to us, Today Show, Good Morning America, and now we can tell our story the right way alongside the movie that is a hit in theaters.
0: Well, that will be great if that happens.
1: Right.
0: Okay. But I'll go back to my original point. You know, when you're dealing with a real life individual, literally fought and died for black folks to have the right to vote, like the 1965 Voting Rights Act that's being eviscerated, okay? This is not the same as creating some genre or wherever where everything is fictitional, okay? This is not a Django movie, which was very entertaining. This is not Wakanda. This is not Sinners. All those movies are very entertaining.
1: Yeah.
0: But a movie like this, we're talking about a real guy who's buried behind the Shady Grove Baptist Church about 3 miles from where I'm sitting talking to you today.
1: Well, that is a perfect,
0: so you need to,
1: that's a perfect segue to my next question here. The tombstone, it says, if you don't vote, you don't count. So when you look at voting rights in America in 2026, what do those words mean to you now?
0: Well, I can tell you I am very disappointed in the fact that we are not voting, especially minorities.
1: Especially not in the numbers that,
0: yeah, you know, Mississippi is a state that's easily 40% black. Okay.
1: Mm-hmm.
0: If we were going to the polls and the numbers that we could, I'm talking about better than the last time Obama ran.
1: Right.
0: You could take those numbers, combine them with the white Democrat vote and with the independent vote and put those numbers together, and we would win every statewide office in Mississippi, starting from the governor coming on down.
1: That's right.
0: Okay. We would. We would win all the Senate races. So voter apathy is a big problem all over America. Donald Trump would not be in the White House if black folks had got up and went and voted in Michigan, Wisconsin, and Pennsylvania.
1: Truth.
0: He wouldn't be there.
1: Mm-hmm.
0: Okay. So it's time to quit making excuses. It's time to get yourself registered. Make sure your name is still on the voting list and go vote. Go vote.
1: Yeah. Now you said recently.
0: One last thing. Yeah. Go ahead.
1: Real quick, because we got to take a break here. Real quick here. You said recently that when people ask whether America is going back to the 1960s, your response is, hell, we're already there. So on the other side, okay, I want you to tell us what you're seeing today that reminds you of the America you grew up with. We'll take a break right now, but when we come back, I want you to answer that question. Sure. All right. We're talking to Dennis Dahmer. He's the son of a Mississippi civil rights leader, Vernon Dahmer Sr. There's a movie coming out chronicling his story to a certain extent. We'll get into that in a second. You're taking it from front page. With Tara Star Tucker, Radio Free 102.3 KJLA Stadium.
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0: Star Tucker Radio Free 102.3 KJLH. We're talking to Dennis Damer. He is the son of Mississippi civil rights leader Vernon Damer Sr., businessman, farmer, and voting rights activist. Movie coming out really soon starring Mark Wahlberg. And we have Dennis Damer on. He has some qualms about the direction of the film, the marketing, and otherwise. And I asked you a question on the other side. I asked you, you said that we're already there as far as America going back to the 1960s. I want to know exactly what you meant when you say that.
1: Seeing all types of voter restriction laws being put in place.
0: Yeah.
1: Which accomplishes the same thing as the intimidation of a white person standing in the vicinity of where you're trying to register to vote.
0: Mm-hmm.
1: Here in Mississippi, we have this thing known as the Shield Law, okay? Which requires a couple forms of ID, and they specify what that ID has to be, okay? Nationally, you got this thing that Trump is trying to get passed known as the SAVE Law.
0: Yeah.
1: Now, SAVE. Most of these laws you're seeing being enacted in these MAGA states in the old Confederacy. They are doing that because over 55% of the black folks in America

0: live in that old Confederacy.
1: Mm-hmm.
0: And so their strategy is to keep those people from voting by any tactic that they can get away with. And between now and that November election, I expect more shenanigans out of them. So I want to encourage people who are registered voters, the first thing you need to do if you hadn't voted in a while, you better check and make sure your name is still on the active list.
1: That's right.
0: You could have very easily been purged. They just purged about 12 or 13,000 people off the list in Mississippi, okay?
1: Mm.
0: The next thing, if you're not registered, you need to get registered. Take some of your non-voting friends with you and make sure that you can meet whatever challenge they put in front of you to keep you from voting when you get to the polls. And if all that fails, you can always vote by affidavit. Don't leave. Don't get pissed off. Vote by affidavit. And remember the words of my dad that he spoke in that hospital bed before he died. This news reporter asked him, was it worth it? All that you went through, was it worth it? So he gave a statement, and as part of what he said, he said, if you don't vote, you don't count.
1: Mm.
0: And it's very true.
1: That's a bar. Yeah.
0: Right.
1: Yeah.
0: So young people, people who don't see the value in it, look at it like this. Go vote for your kids, your grandkids. Go vote for the kids that hadn't even been born yet. Okay. We don't need to go through the things that I grew up under back in the 60s, okay? It took black folks at the end of Reconstruction, forced Reconstruction in about 1878, it took from them to the mid-1960s to be able to regain that right. And when we got that right in a place like Mississippi, we started electing black folks everywhere, okay? We probably have more black elected officials in Mississippi than any other state.
1: Mm-hmm.
0: When they start redistricting this state next year, they're going to dilute out that black vote, and we're probably going to lose 50 to 75% of those elected officials, going from representatives, state representatives, senators, school boards, mayors, judges, board of supervisors, you name it.
1: Mm.
0: So this is serious business. These people are playing for keeps. So go register. And I'm a Democrat, and I'm a proud Democrat.
1: Come on now. So let me ask
0: you. And I'm voting Democratic.
1: I hear you.
0: 2026.
1: Let me ask you this question real fast. Let's take this conversation a darker turn, perhaps that may have a silver lining, depending on what your answer is. Because it took more than three decades before the Klan leader Sam Bowers was finally convicted of ordering the attack that killed your father. So why did it take that long wait for justice due to your family? And tell us, what did his 1998 conviction mean to you?
0: Okay. That guy that you're talking about, he was over the Klan in the state of Mississippi, this group known as the White Knights.
1: Yeah.
0: They were a very violent group. They killing black folks everywhere. They killed the three Philadelphia civil rights workers, okay?
1: Mm.
0: They killed other black people who were activists over in the Natchez, Mississippi area. They killed a lot of black folks who ain't had nothing to do with civil rights. They were just black and in the wrong place at the wrong time, and they were doing that to terrorize black people, okay?
1: Yeah.
0: So this guy Bowers was tried three times back in the 60s, and we're getting verdicts like 10 to 2, 11 to 1, guilty, okay? But we could never get to 12 votes. We never gave up on it. And when the opportunity came along in the 90s, we had local officials who believed justice hadn't been served. And we had new evidence to come forward in the form of another eyewitness.
1: Mm-hmm.
0: who was a kid that was raised, grew up around Bowers and overheard things about him ordering the murder of my dad. And we were able to get this guy convicted in about 98, somewhere there along about. But here's the thing about it. That guy done lived his life. Okay? He died in prison probably 5 or 6 years after he went in there.
1: But what
0: my dad liked it.
1: But what did it do for you, King? I mean...
0: Well, it brings some degree of satisfaction.
1: Okay. That's what I was hoping you said.
0: That finally, this guy who had ordered so many murders throughout the state was finally held accountable for what he had done. And also, I'm going to stick this in. Over half the people that were indicted in my dad's murder never went to trial.
1: Oh, wow.
0: Okay. No, they never went to trial in the 60s. When they killed the three Philadelphia workers up there and civil rights workers in Philadelphia, Mississippi, state of Mississippi didn't prosecute nobody. Nobody. Okay. They went to jail on federal charges for violating civil rights, and that was only good for like maybe 4 or 5 years.
1: Yeah.
0: But charges like murder and arson, all those are state charges. So that just shows you the type of system that was in place in Mississippi. Okay? That was, you know, what black folks were up against. But we're going back in that direction now, and it's being done through the laws that they're passing in these MAGA controlled state legislatures.
1: Mm-hmm.
0: So if black folks would get up and start voting, we can change a lot of this while we still got to vote.
1: I love that you're putting a lot of emphasis on voting. We do the same thing here on this very broadcast and this radio station as a whole. So thank you for doing that. Now, you and your mother, you asked the filmmakers to put a statement at the beginning of the film making clear that Vernon Dahmer was a real civil rights and voting rights leader and that audiences were about to see a fictionalized account. And they've put the clarifying language at the end instead. Why is that placement so important to you?
0: Well, people need to know who Vernon Dahmer really was. And they need to know really before they buy a ticket, because they may decide, you know, I had enough of this white savior trope. I don't need no more of this. I want you to tell the truth about who people like Vernon Dahmer were. You know, that would be inspiring, a movie that did that. It would be uplifting, okay? And so that's what we're looking for. Just tell the truth, get your foot off in his grave, quit making money off in his legacy. Because when you put these storylines out with these fictional characters and make heroes out of an individual that was not, okay? You are denigrating who he really was, because most people believe what they see in a movie.
1: Mm-hmm.
0: And that may be the only, you know, chance that they come across Vernon Dahmer if they don't do any research.
1: You know, it's funny.
0: So the Dahmer family is asking the movie going public to do this for us.
1: It's funny. That's a perfect segue to my next question here, because when people think civil rights leaders, they think, of course, Martin Luther King. They think Medgar Evers. They think Malcolm X. You know, they think those names. Why do you think that your father has remained relatively unknown in comparison to those people?
0: Well, for one thing, I would say it has to do with the fact that we are pretty much a private type family. Okay? And we want to make sure that we honor who our dad was. Because, you know, if you get out there too much with it, your story can become distorted. It can be commercialized. Like, not to, you know, as an example, they got MLK Day sales now. Okay?
1: Yeah, they do.
0: What the hell is that?
1: Well, I mean,
0: you're trying to sell mattresses. And tied it to the to a man that gave his life, you know, for black folks.
1: Right.
0: You're trivializing his history. So we're very protective of that. Every text you see on a plaque, by a statue, exhibit in a museum, we have final approval over all that stuff, and we don't participate.
1: Yeah, but it would have gone a long way in keeping his name out there and uplifting the story of your family and also him as a civil rights leader. I mean, I wouldn't mind buying a Damer mattress. What's wrong with that? What's wrong with buying some? I'd buy some Damer dominoes. You know what I'm saying? Like, what's Bo? Don't you leave me out of my bus.
2: You buy yourself.
1: Okay, I'm just saying. But I'm just saying it could have gone a long way. Maybe if you guys have been a little more public with his story, because the information you sent me yesterday, you sent me some really powerful emails yesterday, and I read through them. Yeah. And the letter that you sent me, tell us about that letter that you sent me via email.
0: Yeah, you know, so this executive director outright rejects the prologue. And in the prologue, there wasn't no more than about, I don't know, 3 or 4 paragraphs, maybe 8 or 10 sentences. And at the end of it, we issued the call to vote. If you want to honor Vernon Damer, go vote. Now, he rejects that outright, okay? And then he comes up with these disclaimer cards that he wants to put at the end of the movie. And one of them, he's still trying to legitimize this black FBI agent as being real, okay? It's just all more BS to try and sell movie tickets, okay? So we're not never, my mother and I, we're not never gonna support anything like this, okay? So what I would say to the folks who go to movies, think about what you wanna do when it comes to this movie. I can't tell you what to do with your money. But I can tell you this, they're not going to make a dime off of me. They're not. And if you stand with us, here's what the Damer family needs you to do. Go word search, Action Network, Paramount Boycott. Action Network, Paramount Boycott, and sign that petition, that online petition, recirculate it, ask others to sign it. Because we need to send a clear message to these people, you know, that we don't need any more of this white savior trope stuff. When you're dealing with real individuals, this is beyond entertainment. I know you're in the entertainment business. That's what you do. Go find you some other subjects to make movies about.
1: Yeah.
0: Okay. I like Django. I like Sinners.
1: Yeah.
0: Okay.
1: I'm kind of in a tough position here because I told you and I somewhat disagree on whether or not we should market this film, because I want more people to know about your father. I think if they see the film, I think they will do that Google search that you're talking about, and they'll say, I need to know more about this. And I think the movie will just be, you know, kind of a byproduct of the entire process. I think you should give it a chance here, as far as making more people know about your father, the greatness of your father.
0: Well,
1: because I did
0: the movie's out there.
1: I did a Google search myself, and I'm telling you, your father was a giant king.
0: Yeah. Now back to this letter, because that was your original question.
1: Yeah.
0: So we didn't get anywhere with this producer guy.
1: 30 seconds. So,
0: okay, we sent this letter to him. And in that letter, what we're asking these movie people to do, set aside part of the proceeds, the box office revenues, to do voter registration, voter education work in the name of Vernon Damer. And they can negotiate that amount with us. I'm thinking 1 to 2% of the box office revenue, whatever that is a reasonable number.
1: Yeah.
0: And we'd like to see that done primarily in Mississippi and other southern states. Okay.
1: Yeah.
0: But we can do it all across America. And the only thing the Damer family is asking is that we have oversight of what organizations receive that money. Because the last thing we want to do is send a bunch of money to MAGA Republicans, because my dad would not be in support of that at all.
1: From your lips to God's ears, Kings. Thank

0: so much for your time today. Appreciate you. That's Dennis Damer came in and blazed it up today. We appreciate you. The movie is By Any Means. Am I allowed to say that? It comes out this weekend. Stars Mark Wahlberg. I'm just saying. I want more people to know about your father. I'm sorry. I do.
1: Well, I'm going to say this in closing.
0: We got to go. 10 seconds. 10 seconds. Go ahead.
1: Look, if there's any entertainment lawyers out there in L.A. that's listening to this, and you think we can do something legally with these people, reach out to me.
0: Okay.
1: Easy to find. Dennis Damer on Facebook. Easy to find.
0: We got
1: D-A-H-M-E-R.
0: You. Yeah, D-A-H-M-E-R. The Steve Harvey Morning Show is up next with Adai Lamar. Good luck. God bless. Go. Keep it on Radio Free, 102.3 KJLH. 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
1: Today's show is pre-recorded.

Everybody, you're listening to The Voice. Come on, dig me now. One and only, Steve Harvey. Got a radio show. Well, I learned something. And it's sharing time. And I am ever appreciated. I do appreciate God for all that he allows me to learn in my life. One of the best lessons I've learned is that hardship teaches you some great lessons. Challenges brings about some of my best results. I think what I'm trying to say is, in every challenge and hardship, every setback, I've learned something so valuable. So here's what I've known this, but I've just learned it at a different angle. Appreciation and gratitude is the key to having more. Now, I don't know how that sound to you, but I can't tell you how true it is. God being fair and just as he really is. He really is. He's a fair and a just God. What's most beneficial to us is he happens to be full of mercy and grace. And I'm telling you something, man. I've probably benefited from his grace and mercy more than anything else. I mean, really, man, if it wasn't for him just forgiving me and then for him just touching my life the way he has. I mean, I'm not here in this position today. I'm just not. But a funny thing has happened along the way, even to you, if you look at it. Is that your genuine appreciation and gratitude has been the key to you having more.

for your continued blessings and for making room for heaven to open up and pour out blessings that you don't have room enough to receive. If you look at it, see, God being a fair and just God, which he is, why would he put more on you than you can bear? If you've noticed everything that's happened in your life, if you're still here, you've made it. You know, forget how rough it was. Got that. But you made it. Forget what it sent you through and how it made you feel. You made it. Now, what makes people give up and you hear about people committing suicide is they leave the God out of their life. And they start allowing that other voice to control. And if it's really true that God never puts more on you than you can bear, as long as you stay connected to God, you can get through anything. But you lose that connection. You lose that communication. You lose that relationship with him. If you're not having a relationship with God, then who you having a relationship with? Now, it ain't but two forces at work at all time. It's good and evil. It's positive and negative. It's God, it's Satan. Now, this is at work all the time. So if you're not being positive about everything, you leave room for negativity to step in. If you're not trying to be righteous in your way, then you allow evil to step in. If you don't work on your relationship with God, come on now. Look who you letting step in. So now I'm asking you to understand that God never puts more on you than you can bear. Okay. Now that we got that clear, that's a fact. Okay. Now with that fact in mind, let's go over this right here. Why would God, being as just and merciful as he is, put more on you than you can bear? Example, if God is giving you blessings and all you're doing is complaining about them, you're never showing any appreciation or gratitude about it, why would he give you some more stuff to be ungrateful for? Why would he give you some more stuff to complain about? Why would he give you some more stuff that you would not show any more appreciation for? I mean, this thing is real simple, man, ain't it? If you think about it. So a lot of times, man, when I was going through my positions of not having and wondering and all like here, I ended up checking myself and going, man, I'm not even showing any gratitude or appreciation for the things he has done for me. Start showing some appreciation and gratitude, because it's the key to having more. It's the key to continued blessings. It's the key to the windows of heaven opening up and pouring out a blessing that you won't have room enough to receive. It's the appreciation and gratitude of what you already have. As minimal as it may appear to be right now for you, it is still what you have. But if you've shown no gratitude for the minimal, why would he give you the maximum? I mean, I'm just really just trying to put it real simple so I can keep understanding this thing right here. So let me give you an example in my life. I had gotten so busy at one point that I had began to complain about how busy I was. Now, this is true because I am busy, but it ain't the busy part, because I asked to be busy. You know, I asked God to give me opportunities and to make a way for me. Well, in that, you got to do something and you got to get busy. But I began to complain about the busyness and how busy I was. And I noticed that a couple of things slowed up for me. So I had got to the point where I wasn't showing real gratitude for it. Well, I looked up and a couple of things started slowing down. And then I had to catch myself. And I went, wow, man, you have got to start embracing the fact that you are this busy. Embrace the fact that what all comes along with it, because to whom much is given, much is required. You got to start embracing the requirement part if you want to continue with the giving part. So I changed my attitude. I caught myself and I started thanking him and showing real gratitude for how busy I was instead of complaining about how busy I was.

0: blessings that you won't have room enough to receive. You got to act like you're glad for what you got in order to get more. You feel me? Let's go.
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1: Welcome to the ride. You are now on board with the Steve Harvey Morning Show, and Adai Lamar is here with the first look at the community and a look at these freeways.
2: Yeah, good morning, Tommy. We are up and rolling. We're going to look at what's happening out there in Culver City. Arrests have been made for a violent robbery of one family. Finally, the arrests have come. We're going to talk about it. Looks like we're going to check out what's happening when it comes to the gas prices at the pump, what you can expect in the next few weeks as folks are preparing for the holiday weekend, and looks like housing prices could be going a direction you didn't see coming. We'll talk about all this and more as we get started for this beautiful Thursday morning. Now, those of you that are in traffic this morning, a few things to watch out for as you make your way through southbound 710 at Washington Boulevard. The off-ramp is tied up a bit out there, but that's okay. We'll get around it. We also have some issues out there when it comes to, looks like the 700 block, they were saying, that is Atlantic and Bandini Street. So we're going to look at that for you there. Looks like it's going to be a problem in East LA. And then folks are calling me about 1700 block of East 120th. There is a collision there. And then back over, looks like Bristol Parkway, the 6300 block, it's maintenance. Folks are trying to figure out what's happening out there. Well, it's maintenance. Allow them to do that carefully and safely, all right? Good morning, family. We got our KJLH Men's Empowerment Summit on the way on the 12th of September. Inviting you all the men to come out to Cal State Dominguez Hills. We're going to have a good conversation. Well, you guys are. The ladies of KJLH, we're there to just assist and make sure that everything runs smoothly for you, to make sure you have a fantastic day. So get there early, breakfast at 8, and everything kicks off at 9. All right. I got some more details coming up for you this morning. Good morning. It's Adai Lamar, Radio Free, 102.3 KJLH.
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7: 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The Men's Empowerment Summit, Saturday, September 12th, 9 to 3. 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

0: heard it was the 3rd of September.
1: You better sing it.
0: Day I'll always remember.
2: Ow!
0: Yes, I will. Because that was a day. Come on, let me hear y'all. That what?
2: That my daddy died.
0: Yes, he did. Yes, he did. Yes, he did.
2: Never Happy got Wednesday. A chance to see. Oh, we was getting go into ahead. It. You know how I am
3: about the album.
0: It don't, it like, don't take the temptations right long. There. One line, they you already that. Singing the rest of it. It don't take long.
2: Yes.
0: I like it that. Is September the 3rd. Let me be the first to say happy birthday to my sister. My sister, LaTanya. It is her birthday today.
3: The genius
0: smartest
3: of the family.
0: Smartest one in the family, LaTanya Miles. Happy birthday. Yeah. Happy birthday, girl. You the bravest one I know. The smartest one I know.
1: We know that.
2: Yeah.
1: We are clear about that.
2: I'm talking about crystal.
0: Crystal clear.
1: I'm talking about when Thomas Miles got to Earth, it fell all out. The other end of the spectrum. God.
0: 4 years later, she was born. It was a whole lot better.
2: So,
0: happy
2: She's
0: birthday
2: so
0: to my baby
2: sweet.
0: Sister LaTanya,
1: she is, man.
0: She is
1: love
0: the truth.
1: Her brother too.
2: Yes, she does.
0: Speak Japanese fluently. She cold
2: That's
0: with it.
2: Amazing. Mm.
1: Yeah.
0: Isn't that something?
3: Yeah. Right.
2: What other language do you speak, Tommy?
1: Yeah.
0: I speak English, broken Damn. English, disrespectful English. I mean, I got a little something under my belt. You know what
3: yeah.
0: I'm saying?
3: Mm-hmm.
1: Yeah, Tommy. What's the difference between y'all IQ scores?
0: What? Double digits?
3: Really?
0: Double digits.
3: Just put it out
0: Double
3: there, nephew.
0: She is smart as all get out. So September 3rd, happy birthday. And let's get it cracking. This is the Steve Harvey Morning Show. That'd be Shirley Strawberry, Carla Farrell, Mississippi Monica, and Kia, Junior Boy Spades. And we ride. Let's ride it out, baby.
2: Back to the Temptations and Dennis Edwards. Do you remember the scene?
0: What?
1: Oh.
2: In the studio when he was bad.
1: Man.
2: Because they used that date, the 3rd of September.
0: I know you ain't wrote this on no paper by my daddy. I know you ain't put this in there.
3: And they didn't really know. It was just a random date for them.
2: They said use that though. Use
3: yeah.
2: that.
3: All of that.
0: All that
3: was method acting. Method acting.
1: Classic.
0: That's probably
1: too.
0: Which one is your best one? Which movie you like the best? The Temptations? Five Heartbeats. They write that together.
3: They are. Yeah. I love Five Heartbeats. Until The Temptations came out,

0: I love Temptations.
1: I'm Temptations, but Five Heartbeats is right behind the Temptations.
2: Yeah. Yeah, I love the Temptations.
3: Yeah, the Temptations.
1: Because it was real.
3: It was real.
0: I think because it's real. It was real.
1: Yeah.
3: Yeah, it was authentically real. Mm-hmm. You know these people.
1: Yes.
0: Wait a minute now. Before we go, I love me some New Additions now. New Additions had a good movie, too.
2: That was later.
1: Right. All right. Coming up in 32 minutes after, we'll hear from the nephew yet again as he runs that prank back right after this.
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13: Well, good morning, Tommy. A lot of folks are calling me. 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And for that, we're going to serve you breakfast, 8 a.m. So get there early, first come, first serve. 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It's all right there. And ladies, yes, we have commissioned you as ambassadors to make sure our brothers are there. So get them there, all right? Bright and early, breakfast served at 8 a.m. All right, let's roll through a little traffic this morning. If we're making moves out there, we're doing it. Look, we've got the northbound 605 at Rosecrans. The on-ramp is tied up with a hazard there, so careful in that direction. Southbound 710 at Washington Boulevard, heads up, that hazard is still there. Careful, careful, careful. Good morning, family. It's a day. Lamar, Radio Free, 102.3, KJLH.
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17: Bobby!
16: Yeah, it's all bad, Sid. 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
16: Oh, most definitely. I'm going to call her right now. You said 310-207-9009?
17: Yep, you got it.
16: Oh, for sure. 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
2: 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What you got for us, Neff?
3: I got it for you, Shirley. This right here is Tailgaters. This goes out to all the football players out there. This is Tailgaters. Get ready for some football. Let's go, cat and dog.
4: Hello? Man, I'll speak to T-Rock.
5: Speaking. Who's this?
4: Is this T-Rock?
5: Yeah. Go ahead. What's up?
4: Hey, man, let me ask you something. All last year, y'all was tailgating here in the parking lot at the apartments. Are y'all doing that again this year?
5: Yeah, always. That's what we do.
4: Hey, man. Hey, listen, man. I just moved here about a year ago. Let me tell you something. All that noise and y'all be making down there, man, y'all need to get y'all some money and buy some tickets and go to the game, man.
5: Hold on, man. First of all, I don't know who the you are. My thing is, hey, we do what we do out here, man. We all get together. Brothers go to work, man. At the end of the week, we want to get together and throw a little barbecue, whatever. That's what we do. Don't be calling with that dude.
4: Y'all making too much noise in the complex.
5: Who are you?
4: I live here in the apartments too, man.
5: I tell you what, you want to talk all that noise about what we doing out here, man. I tell you, bring your bunch of down here and say it to my face. Who are you?
4: Hey, man, don't worry about who I am.
5: Man, First, I'm trying to have a good day, and I'm going to hear some like this here. Come on, man. Who are you supposed to be, man? I'm T-Rock, dog. I come down here, we do what we do. We all get together. We try to have a good time with it. You want to come with this b****? Don't try to mess my day up? Man, you must be gone with that b****, dude. Come on, man. Nah, man. You done b****ed y'all.
4: All that noise, man, disturbing people while they in their apartment.
5: No, man. But like I say, look here. I'm putting it down like this. At the end of the week, man, brothers get together, put our money together, man, and we get together and we try to have a good time. If you want to come down and join us, man, you more than welcome. I'm trying to tell you, more than welcome, bro. Come down and grab a plate, man. But, man, please, don't try to mess my day up, though, Doc. Please don't, man. Please.
4: Hey, man, I'm trying. Y'all messing my day up with all that noise, man.
5: Come on, man, look. This is what we do. You want to join, you can join. If you ain't going to join, shut the hell up.
4: Hey, man, let me
5: do what you're going to do, but let us do what we do. This is what we do on the weekend. This is how we leave our stress. Brothers try to do something, get together, and have a good time. And you want to try to mess that up?
4: All I'm saying is, man, if y'all tailgating, won't y'all carry y'all down to the stadium, man, and watch play?
5: We can't go down there, man. We don't want to go down there. We want to get together where we are, right? This is what we do, man. This is what we do. Ain't nobody ever complained not one time. You're the first person to ever complain. We've been doing this for 3 years. It's the first time we ever had a complaint. You don't drag your mother down here and all.
4: Why y'all don't buy y'all some tickets to the game, man?
5: For what?
4: Why y'all go to the game? Why the game have to be in my parking lot?
5: Well, I tell you like this, man. We can't afford a ticket, man. So we do. We just get together. We do what we can. We put our money together. We get together. And that's what we do. Again, like I said earlier, man, you more than welcome to come down. But you want to bring this old monkey down here? Go on, man. Go on with that, Doc. Go on with that, man.
4: Hey, man, let me tell you this right here, man. If y'all fire up that pit on Sunday, I'm coming down there and turning that show.
5: Don't turn what over? You don't turn what over?
4: I'm turning y'all fire that pit up, and I promise you, I'm going to turn that barbecue pit over.
5: And I promise you'll be standing at the top of the church. You will be standing at the top of the church. Soon as that meat hits the floor, you're going to hit the floor.
4: Hey, man.
5: You're going to hit the floor.
4: Don't fire that pit up Sunday. You hear me? Do not fire that pit.
5: I tell you, it's going to be. Matter of fact, I'm looking for the pit now. I'm looking for it now. It's going to be out there. It's going to be out there.
4: Okay.
5: Bring your monkey.
4: I sat there and told you that you're disturbing people, and you're disturbing me more than anything, you know, and y'all
5: did it
4: all last year. Y'all tailgated right here in the apartments, man. That's crazy.
5: You know what? Dude, I would apologize to you, but let me say it like this here, man. You don't f*** y'all. I don't say you come down and get a plate. You come down and join us. You know, we just getting together trying to make it a family down here. You just what you want to bring to me? Man, you don't f*** me out there. How the f***? I'm on that other level now.
4: Okay.
5: I'm on that other level.
4: Okay.
5: Believe
4: that. I was on the other level midway through the season last year with all that noise, man.
5: Man, oh, my God. Man, look, let me tell you something. My meat hit the floor, or somebody come by and disturb us what we do, it's going to go down. I'm going to tell you like that. We ain't trying to have no problem. We don't get down like that. We just try to have a good time. That's all we do. We've been doing this for 3 years. We got the kids out here playing. We got the big screen out for everybody to watch the game. You know, I extended some love out to you to come out and have a play with us. But you going to talk about coming and knocking my meat over as hard as I work? I promise you, if that mountain meat touch the ground, you're going to touch the ground. Come on, man. Don't go there with that, man.
4: Hey,
5: don't do that.
4: Okay, look here, man. I'm telling you right now, dog. Soon as I smell that barbecue pit, soon as I smell them charcoal, I promise you, I'm turning that off. Y'all ain't doing that this year, man. Y'all ain't doing it this year.
5: Hey, who are you, man? Who are you? Where you live, Doc? Where you live? Why don't you present yourself to me, man? Why don't you do that?
4: You know what, man? You can meet me at the leasing office.
5: Come on, I'm at the leasing. I will start walking right now to the leasing office right now. So I see who the hell I'm talking to. This is
4: okay, well, you need to see who's going to turn this pit over. Y'all ain't doing this shit, man.
5: I want to see that. I want to see that happen. Because soon as you touch my pit, before that meat hit the floor, you're going to hit the floor quicker than the meat will. I'm trying to have a good time. You know, black people trying to get together, man. Everybody coming drinking beer. Nobody saying nothing. But all of a sudden, here your monkey will come out of this. Okay, man. I tell you what. Bring your to the leasing office, and I promise you.
4: I'm finna head. You need to bring somebody with you. That's what you need to do.
5: Okay, I tell you what I'm going to bring with me. I got two people to bring with me. It's going to be me, myself, and I.
4: And I bet you this here. You won't put no meat on that grill come Sunday.
5: Okay.
4: You won't put no meat on that grill.
5: Now you really up me out. You going to meet me at the leasing office. It's on. I'm going to beat your.
4: Okay, but do you know who you playing with?
5: No, I don't. But I promise you, when I find you, you don't know who you playing with.
4: Let me tell you who I am.
5: Yeah, tell me who you are. Who are you?
4: I am Nephew Tommy from the Steve Harvey Morning Show. You just got pranked by your boy Bobby.
5: I'm a kid. Oh man, yeah.
4: Hey, T-Rock, your boy Bobby, y'all still get each other, man.
5: Oh man, nephew, man, I'm sorry, man.
4: You was fired up, dog. You all right?
5: I'm sorry. It's hot out here anyway. We don't care. We can take it.
4: I hear you, man. Hey, y'all tailgating Sunday, man.
5: That's what we do. Everybody pitch in, and we all get together, man. It's a family thing. Oh, my nephew, man. I'm sorry, man.
4: You good, man? Yeah, you good? Let me ask you this: what's the baddest radio show in the land, man?
5: Steve Harvey Morning Show, brother.
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2: 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Thank you, nephew. Coming up next, it is Ask the Riddle-O. That is the Ready to Love Officer and Junior. Right after this,
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9: Coming up at the top of the hour in entertainment and trending headline news, Shaq's sandals video has gone viral. Ooh, those feet, Shaq, come on. Beyonce's Bay Good Foundation has donated money to Gary, Indiana storm relief efforts, and former ESPN football sports analyst, we knew he would land on his feet, Ryan Clark's Pivot Podcast and the brand new home at Netflix. We'll talk about all of these stories at the top of the hour. But right now, it is time to ask DeRidolo and Junior. Here we go. This is from Demond in Richardson. Demond writes, I was dating a girl and she wet my bed. I put the mattress in my garage because it was just too stained to use. She promised to buy me a new mattress, but she has ghosted me. Would I be wrong to put this on Instagram to get her attention? What?
10: Just let it all go. We threw with her right along with the mattress. All of it is over with. You got it. That is it.
9: Yeah. But his thinking just to put her on blast like that on Instagram. Wow.
10: You can pee in my
9: bed. For the whole world to see.
11: That's terrible.
9: Yeah, that's really bad. No,
10: you wet my bed. You seven? How old are you? You wet my bed. Nah, I'm done.
9: Well, she's done apparently and has moved on.
10: What, she peed off? That's what they were doing.
9: Junior, what'd you say? It's not wrong for him to do that?
11: No. Nah.
9: Why?
11: Nah, put it up there. Put the mattress up there and her picture next to it. Do you have this woman in your bed?
10: Beware.
11: A serial peer. We got to get her. She's a serial peer. Get her out your bed.
9: There's only one. We don't know that she's a serial one. All right.
11: That right there didn't happen before. If you grown and you did it, she didn't. Go look at her mattress.
9: Oh, no.
11: Go look at her. That. Pull the sheets back and look at her. This is a shame here. Always lying on the children. You know, man did that. No, that's you. That ain't man.
9: All right, we're moving on, guys, to Bailey in Chesapeake. Bailey writes, I was out Saturday night and spotted my husband at the bar. I acted like I didn't see him because he didn't tell me he'd be there. I assume he came to spy on me, but he said that he didn't. Then why didn't he tell me that he'd been at the club, that he'd be at the club? Why didn't he tell me if he didn't come to spy?
10: Oh, my.
9: Just
10: went out to get a couple of drinks, and that's the spot y'all go to. Clearly, y'all go to the same spot. Clearly, there's nowhere else to go if y'all winding up at the same place.
9: And it's a secret.
10: Yeah, I guess it's no big deal. He went to get a couple of drinks. You happened to be there, and it is what it is. Did you go over to him? Did you say anything?
9: Yeah, they didn't speak. What is that?
10: I'm not gonna see my spouse and not go say something to her. That don't make no sense. Why you go say something to your man? That's your man.
9: This marriage is a little troubled, sounds like, for sure. Yeah.
11: Exactly.
9: Junior?
10: A little sketchy.
11: Exactly what it is. It's trouble. Mm-hmm. Yeah. Mm-hmm. He don't even care if you see him at the bar. He want to tell Melvin with his marriage. Like, I can't stand him, Melvin.
12: The bartender. Who is Melvin? The bartender?
11: The bartender. I can't stand him, Melvin. She getting on my nerves. Give me another round, please. Listen, let me tell you what she did last night. She over there. I don't care.
12: Melvin, she coming this way.
11: She right behind you. So what? Look, turn around. Your wife is in here. I don't care. She took my car keys, Mel. Who don't speak to their spouse if you see him out? Who don't
9: know? And he obviously knew she was going to be there because that's why she said, why didn't he tell me he'd be at the club? So he knew she was going to be there.
11: He was there first. He got there happy hour. He been there. You walk in at 9. Ground.
9: You're not speaking. Yeah. Yes. All right, moving on to LaWanda in Harlem. LaWanda writes, my new man is a bit oversized, and I find it hard to enjoy. He said he's used to it being a problem in all of his relationships. So is he willing to be patient with me? So he is willing to be patient with me.
10: Oh.
9: I hate to keep running from him. Is this something that will get better over time?
10: See, I had this problem too.
9: See, you know what I'm saying? I knew that was going to be.
10: I do. I had this problem. And, the running is normal. You'll run for a minute. You'll get used to it. It's all right. You'll get used to it. It's just going to take a little time. But, and you're going to get tired of running. Sooner or later, we're going to run into each other. It is going to happen. Okay? So just be ready.
9: Bam. All right?
10: Just breathe. Just breathe. It's going to be okay. Just breathe. But I'm going to catch you.
9: Though. I know. You got a big ego. Okay.
10: And that ain't all.
9: What you got, Junior? Please.
11: I don't know what to tell LaWanda. I don't really care. I'm not finna discuss this man on this radio. I'm not finna do it. I'm not doing it. I'm not talking about him and all that, but nephew clearly I can identify with him because he says this all the time. I'm with y'all. I can't believe you said that, Tommy. This is what you do.
9: We're trying to help LaWanda, though. Here, she's the one that's running.
10: I know what LaWanda's going through, so I get it.
9: All right, we're moving.
10: You know how many people have ran from me in the past? I get it. I understand.
9: Sorry, no, LaWanda, that we couldn't help you on this one.
10: You will never get a number caller.
12: Yes, what I thought. Zero.
9: Right. Because you know they say if they talk a lot, come on.
12: Right.
10: It ain't about nothing.
9: Not exactly. All right, last one, guys. Last one. This is from Brian in Pine Bluff. Brian writes, I'm messing with one of my mom's friends and we're getting pretty serious. So I want my mom to know. My mom has said that her friend is acting funny because she must have a new man. How do I tell my mom that I'm the new man?
12: Ta-da!
9: You're looking at her, mommy.
12: All of this,
10: man,
12: mom.
10: You done took your mama, man?
9: No. She's no. It's a mom and a son. The son is dating one of the mom's friends. And the mom says the friend is acting funny because she must have a new man. The son wants his mom to know that he's the new man. Because the relationship
10: clearly you understood why I missed it the first time, don't you? Clearly you understood why. Okay. And you want me to say what on the radio?
9: Help him. He wants to know how should he tell his mom that he's the new man because this relationship is getting pretty serious. He wants his mom to know what's up. Yeah. Obviously, he and his mom are close.
11: Oh, you just need to tell
12: him. He's dating his play auntie.
9: Yeah. Yep. Auntie, I mean, baby. So, you guys have no advice?
11: I got something. I just go ahead and tell my mom.
10: But confusion.
11: Yeah. I just tell my mom. Tell your mama you dating her friend. That's all. Mama, me and Miss Carol together. You need to know this. Me and Miss Carol is a couple now. Yeah. You need to know this. Now. I know she's a little bit older than me, and I know y'all been best friends for 20 years. But I'm taking over the prescriptions at this point. I'm picking her up. I pick up the medications. I feed her food, her applesauce. You need to just tell your mom. That's what you're going to be doing.
9: All right. Applesauce. All right, guys.
11: She's old now. Come on now.
9: Coming up at the top of the hour. Thank you, guys. We'll have some entertainment news for you right after this.
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19: Thank you. Look, we were talking about Sprouts. We opened up the store. Well, they opened their grand opening a while back, but we were out there over the weekend. And we were giving away gift cards. Now we're going to give them away on air. This is the latest Sprouts Farmers Market. It's there in Inglewood, Crenshaw and 85th. It's a $100 gift card. So keep listening. Sometime this morning, we're going to give this up. All right. So you can go over there and shop. Beautiful store, beautiful people, making sure that store

0: is absolutely on top of everything. So the whole crew over there making sure your experience is lovely, all right? In our 9 a.m. hour, we're going to have a good conversation. Tensions warming up in Leimert Park over a 5K run walk. Now, it has since been canceled and moved to another location, but the tensions are still high. A lot of people want to get some things off their chest, say some things. We're going to give our vendors, our merchants, some grassroots organizations a chance to have a civil conversation as we preserve the rich history of Leimert Park, but also find ways to help it thrive even more so. That'll be in our 9 a.m. hour, so stick around, all right? Let's take a look at traffic. We're making moves out there. Some of you are doing better than others. You are a little slow and go in this area. We're working around it. If you're on that north on 405, right there as you get to Western, it's a little slow and go. Also, looks like you got issues on southbound 5 at Penrose Street. Working around that as well as the northbound 101 at Mission Road. The on-ramp is tied up a bit, so careful as you approach, all right? Good morning, family. It's a day. 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
1: Others laughed at his pedicure, and one follower questioned how much leather was used to make the sandals in Shaq size
2: 22. Half a cow, clearly.
3: This toe's telling something to that middle toe. It's turned.
2: The big
3: right
2: toe
3: now.
2: Was
3: it's
2: trying to get up something. Under the middle toe. That's what
1: yeah,
2: it looks like.
1: In conference. I like the fact that Shaq can laugh at himself, and you know.
3: Yeah.
1: I love that about him. So here's the question.
2: You gotta get your toes though, Shaq. Get your toes though.
4: You can't. He got them done. Polished.
1: Yeah, he got
4: everything.
1: Into a pedicure.
2: On this color? What?
4: He did. Nobody forced you to put on glitter polish.
3: Yeah.
1: If Shaq is polishing his toes, do you guys polish your toes? Manicure, pedicure. You just get a manicure. You polish your
3: toes. Don't worry about me. What's more important is Shaq's big toe. We need to put it in a splint. We need to get that straightened up. It need crutches to go with this toe. It needs a lot of medical stuff to happen. It need medical attention for this big toe. It does.
2: I don't know if that can straighten all the way out.
1: Now, were they always like this, or did they happen when he started playing basketball?
2: How we know what his toes look like?
4: I don't know when his toes. If he was born like this, they didn't do nothing about it at birth.
3: Somebody should look down at the baby feet when Shaq was born. Say, look at this toe. Somebody should have said something.
2: That toe been going there a long time. It's been headed that direction.
1: Heading in that direction.
2: Yeah.
3: It looks like it's in a group, and the rest of the toes didn't turn. Y'all off beat.
2: It looked like somebody said, turn to your neighbor. That's what it looked like.
3: It's over there.
1: I hate that in church when they do that. I hate that.
2: I can't stand that. Turn to your neighbor. Touch three people. I'm not touching all these people.
1: Even though we're in church. But yeah. All right, Shaq. So that's what people are thinking about your feet. Is there any fashion item you guys think would make a comeback?
2: A covered sandal. One that hides the toes.
1: They do have those. All right, guys. In other entertainment news, Beyonce's Baygood Foundation has donated $200,000 to the city of Gary, Indiana storm relief efforts. Yeah. According to Yahoo.com, the fund will immediately support critical relief and recovery efforts in the neediest areas, including the city of Gary, providing food, household supplies, and other essential resources to individuals and families.

0: that were impacted by the flooding, and there were a lot of families impacted by that horrible flood.
1: Yeah, so is the power back up and running 100% everywhere?
0: Yeah, as far as we know, yes. Yes. Okay. Yeah.
1: That was a long time to go without power.
0: Uh-huh. Yeah.
2: I mean, really.
1: That's a long time.
0: That was very much so.
3: Mm-hmm. But shout out to Beyonce. Yes, and her foundation.
0: For
3: sure.
0: Doing
3: good.
0: Bay Good. The Bay Good Foundation. Finally, in entertainment news. Huh?
1: How much they raised, Shirley?
0: How much they donated? Did they donate $200,000? $200,000. Yeah.
1: Okay, this don't have nothing to do with that. How much you think we need to donate to get Shaq's toe back the way we want it?
0: We're back on Shaq's toe.
1: I'm sorry.
3: Shaq got money. He on every TV commercial. He can get his feet.
1: I'm sorry, he got Papa John's money. And why he can't straighten that toe out? He could have been straightening that toe out.
2: I don't know if that's it.
0: Well, obviously, he doesn't think it's a problem. He's showing it off, getting pedicures, everything.
1: Well, you know what? That's because he didn't have the toe so long, Shirley. He don't realize it's headed to the right. He don't see that. He don't see it's turning in.
0: All right. Well, maybe we'll shoot him an email. Okay. All right. Finally, this is great news. Football analyst Ryan Clark has recently, who was recently let go by ESPN. We talked about it on the show, of course. But now he appears to have landed on his feet in a very big way. Ryan and his Pivot podcast co-host, former NFL stars Channing Crowder and Fred Taylor, have reportedly signed a multi-year deal with Netflix. Okay, it was my cousin's Netflix. The partnership gives Pivot a major new platform and could mark an exciting next chapter for Ryan Clark. I mean, that's good.
3: That's
0: the
3: fantastic
0: way they fired him. Yeah, yeah, yes. Being fired so horribly like that. Yeah.
1: Mm-hmm. And I actually thought, you know, and I just had to say it. I actually thought when they was letting him go, I just thought Stephen A. would have been in a position to step up and say something about letting Ryan Clark
2: go. Which would have been,
1: and that didn't happen.
2: He was in a position. He just didn't do it.
1: He just didn't do it.
3: Yeah. He don't own Disney now.
0: Yeah.
1: No, he doesn't. But he's in that position no problem. He could have said something.
3: Yeah. Okay.
0: All right.
1: But that's all right. We got Netflix now. We good.
0: Yeah,
1: that's all right.
0: The good part is that he bounced back. Is that... That's the good part, that he landed on his feet with a great job at Netflix.
1: And that's what Kappas do, baby. We land on our feet. Hello. Okay.
0: Coming up in 20 minutes
1: after. Shimmy for him one time. Just shimmy for him one time. Yes, sir. We in there.
0: Labor Day weekend is coming up. We have an update on some rules on playing Uno right after this.
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3: What's happening on the West Coast this morning, girl?
8: Well, I'll tell you what, we're talking about all these counterfeits that were seized. 26,000 items worth $10 million seized out in Arcadia at a warehouse. Looks like the Sheriff's Department received information about a shipment of port that came in. They intercepted, inspected, and found fake Nikes, Adidas, and other trademark, both his ears popped up. Trademark brand streetwear. Yeah. Yeah, no arrests were made at the time of the search warrant, and the suspect who owns the business remains outstanding. They're looking for him. If anyone has information about this, they're asking you to call Crime Stoppers or call the local authorities. Again, this investigation is ongoing. If you take a look at the pictures, all neatly done. Look at that. They were just saying, Bo is like looking. Let me check my... Yeah. That's a lot of merchandise headed out. Look, you see it? Yeah.
3: Wow.
8: Yep, off the streets now. All right, let's roll through some traffic. Artesia Boulevard and Downey Avenue tied up with a reported fire there. Northbound 405 at Artesia. That's going to be a hazard for you. Then jump.
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1: Well, this upcoming Labor Day weekend, you might play dominoes, you might play some bid whist, some spades, or Uno with your friends and family, of course. We all know that people make up their own rules, which can cause some confusion. So Uno has posted a few official rules on their X or Twitter page. There seems to be some confusion. So here is the clarity from the official Uno rules, okay? They say when a player plays a draw two, the next player must draw two cards and miss their turn. Yeah.
2: Okay.
1: Yeah, that makes sense. Yeah, that's your turn. Drawing two, that is your turn. Stacking draw two is prohibited. In addition, when a player plays a draw four, the next player must draw four cards and forfeit their turn. You cannot.
3: It moves on. Okay.
1: Yeah, you cannot place another draw four or draw two directly on top of it or make the next player draw more cards.
3: So if there's Uno rules and then there's black Uno rules.
1: Exactly.
3: That's what you're saying.
1: Yes. Okay. Yes, yes. If you want to avoid argument.
0: Avoid them. They gonna happen.
1: Yeah. If you want to avoid arguments, agree in advance to play by the official rule.
0: Ain't nobody finna do the official rules.
2: No, it's so frustrating, though, when you play Uno and you sit down and then they put the rules out there and these made-up rules.
1: Yeah.
2: So this draw two, this is clarity that we needed. Because a lot of, especially these college kids, ooh, they be cheap. So when you play draw two, then they want to stack.
1: No.
2: The draw two on top and just keep stacking. We like, you can't play. That's not the official rules of the game. That's how we play. Stack them.
1: Your turn is to draw two. That
3: even
1: is
3: when
1: turn.
3: They even when they shuffle the cards, they're going to cut it four different ways. Flip them over, flip one over on each stack. Pass it out to a different person.
0: Who y'all think y'all dealing with? They not changing the rules because Uno saying something. You still going to stack these draw twos and you going to draw the four.
2: But Junior, these are the rules from Mattel, the people who made Uno.
1: Yeah.
2: They are putting out the rules to the game.
0: But at 3907, these are the rules.
1: Where is that? Is 3907?
0: The address we playing at. We ain't at Mattel office. We at this office.
1: You can put a draw four. You cannot put a draw four on top of my draw four.
0: You gonna pick up eight cards.
1: You have to.
0: You have to draw four
1: and move on.
2: I'm not eating eight cards. I'm not doing it. I'm drawing four. That's
3: Uno is black Uno.
0: It's black Uno. Sorry.
3: Black Uno.
0: No, you can't change this 50 years later. It's too late.
3: I'm outside playing dominoes.
0: Mattel
3: should have
0: said this 50 years ago.
3: I'm not playing Uno.
0: It's too late.
2: It's
1: so then
2: too much.
1: Now,
2: it's making me mad because, see, this weekend it's going to be some watch.
0: Okay. And we arguing right now.
1: Yeah, a lot of arguments. We are. All right, guys, coming up in 34 minutes after the hour, Drewski faces backlash for his NFL and CTE skit. We'll talk about it right after this.
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0: Listen up. The day has something for you.
1: Yeah, we have this gift card, Shirley. Folks are calling, trying to get it. It's the Sprouts Farmers Market, new here in Englewood, 85th and Crenshaw. We have gift cards to get you over there so you can get in there and start shopping. Some of you met me over there last weekend. We had an amazing time in there, having a good time, getting all the specials, hanging out in the meat market, in the deli, and hanging out in the cashiers. It was just a fun time. Good time for community. Lots of savings and lots of gift cards. Then, now we're going to give them away on air. So if you keep listening, this one will be up for grabs. It's for $100 to use right in the store, okay? So keep listening. It's coming up. In the meantime, though, rolling out Lakewood Boulevard on the southbound 405, that collision still very active out there. Southbound 110 at the 105. That's going to be a hazard for you. And then eastbound 101, DeSoto Avenue. Looks like that hazard is still slow and go for you as well. 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Well, I'll tell you how you can grab your tickets, all right? Call this number, 213-926-2809, 213-926-2809, or you may win tickets and be my very special guest. We'll talk all about it coming up. Good morning, family. It's a day. 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

0: Well, Drewski's recent skit titled Athletes Get Concussions and Lose Their Minds has gone viral. In the sketch, Drewski plays a fictional running back who suffers a helmet knockdown, then spirals into erratic behavior, leading a police chase in a gold Ferrari, acting out at home and dismissing his condition and saying, "I don't remember, I just play football." While Drewski frames it as satire targeting NFL culture and media coverage, critics argue it trivializes CTE, a serious neurological condition linked to repeated concussions and affecting real players and their families. Supporters defended the skit as poking fun at the NFL's handling of concussions and celebrity culture. So you see, you have two different schools of thought there, not on individual sufferers. So what do you guys think? Did Drewski go too far on this one? And do you have a line? I mean, we talk about a lot on this show about crossing that line.
1: Especially,
2: Well, that's a sensitive subject because we got some guys that's really going through some major difficulties with these concussions. So it's definitely a sensitive subject.
0: Right.
2: You know, I love Drewski. I love what he does. I love all his sketches, his skits. He's funny as all get out. But, you know, we all got a line. And as a comedian, we decided we're going to cross it and we're going to play right on the side of it. And sometimes you go over it. He might have went over it this time because he definitely hit a sensitive subject.
0: Well, don't you, though, as comedians in the society,
2: I go over
0: you
2: the
0: use
2: line.
0: Satire to bring something to light? What do you think, Junior, as a comedian?
3: Yeah, I think we do that. You know, the thing about this skit here, you know, and I know what Drewski was attempting to do here, you know, and it is to bring attention to CTE. But also you have to remember, like, people have committed suicide to CTE. Like, I thought about Junior Seau at the same time. Junior Seau was a linebacker for the San Diego Chargers, a Hall of Famer, you know, and he committed suicide having CTE, the damage. So you start to think about that, and then what is the point? Do we get it because of, are we talking about the erratic behavior? Or are we talking about all the effects of CTE? And that's what I just want to know. If it's all the, it's all the effects, or are we just doing what the behavior is?
0: And does the NFL bear some responsibility? Because they're saying they're criticizing the NFL for handling how they handle these concussions.
3: Then there we go. Yeah,
2: that's the problem.
3: Mm-hmm. Yeah, that's then there's the problem.
0: Or mishandle or not handle, you know.
2: Definitely put some light on that, too.
1: Yeah, not bringing enough awareness or taking it as serious. Or is it, it affects so many players. It's not just a few players. It affects a lot of players. Mm-hmm. So that's what you were saying, Tommy Jr. It's the when you draw that line as a comedian, it's the sensitivity of what you're saying and
0: how it's going
1: in
0: to
1: context.
0: Affect them.
1: Yeah. Mm-hmm. And is it harmful with what you're saying? You know, we kind of touched on some people.
2: Some subjects are going to be painful. Some subjects are going to be. That's what it is, though. That's the thing of being a comedian, is that you're going to hit right down that line, and some people are going to be offended by it. Some people are going. We're going to make awareness to it. It's going to happen. But you, in order to do it, you got to get close to it.
0: Well, Tommy, I mean, you're a perfect example because you talk about your cancer's journey.
2: But you know what, Shirley?
0: And that's a very
2: I think I'm in a
0: subject.
2: Different position because I think I can talk about it because I've gone through it. I think I would think twice if I was like, would I be on stage talking about cancer if I hadn't gone through it? I don't think I would be.
0: Mm-hmm. That's a good
1: point. Your intent is to bring awareness because this is something you've experienced.
2: Exactly.
0: And that's probably why a lot of people are upset at Drewski, because he doesn't know what it's like. He hasn't been there. He hasn't done this. And why are you making fun of this? It's a very serious subject here.
2: Yeah.
0: So yeah,
2: if he was an ex ball player, that'd be a whole different thing.
3: Would you expect? I mean, look at what he did with the churches. I mean, come on, this Drewski we talking about. He's
0: that.
3: Done this before.
2: I love it, dude. I love it.
3: That's what he does.
2: The church one, I can't be surprised. I loved it. I was dying.
3: Get your hands off my car.
0: Yeah,
3: you want prayer? Get your hands off my car, dog.
0: All right, comedians, thank you. Coming up next, it is The Nephew with today's prank phone call right after this.
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0: This is Steve Harvey Morning Show, man. I love the fact that God is who he is. God is everything. He's all-powerful, all-knowing, all-seeing, all-prevailing, all-doing, all-knowing. Whatever you need, God got it.
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2: Coming up at the top of the hour, about 4 minutes after, it is my strawberry letter for today. And the subject is, she had a lot of practice. Okay, She had a lot of practice. Yeah, it's what you think. We'll get into it.
3: Ooh, she fast. Right.
2: We'll get into it in just a few, because right now the nephew is here with today's prank phone call. Nephew, what you got for us?
3: All right, Shirley. You know, I got to dedicate this particular prank to Carla Farrell. I have to.
4: Ooh.
3: This is her all-time favorite. Let me give it to you, Carla. Oak Triosity.
2: That is your favorite.
4: Let me handle this, Tommy. Run it, cat.
5: Hello?
6: Hello, I'm trying to reach Marvin, please.
5: Yes, Marvin speaking.
6: Marvin, hi. I'm calling you from Dr. office. I'm actually the lab technician. And you came in and got a physical, I guess, about a couple weeks ago?
5: Yeah.
6: Okay, and my understanding, this is for your occupation, correct?
5: Yeah.
6: Okay, what do you do for a living when you're a,
5: Oh yeah, I'm a truck driver.
6: Okay. Now, I was giving you a call about, I'm here looking at your records and all the testings that you actually went through. Wow. Let's see, have you had any activity or any problems around your navel area?
5: Nah, everything been fine.
6: Okay.
5: Everything all right, huh?
6: Yeah, everything's fine, but I mean, you haven't had any type of, nothing, no breakout or anything around your navel or whatsoever?
5: Nah, man, the second time you asked me about my navel. Nah, everything's going straight, man.
6: Okay.
5: I'm trying to see what's going on, man. What's happening?
6: Okay, actually, you've been diagnosed with, Oak Triositis. And Oak Triositis is actually a fungus that comes out of South America. And you have no activity whatsoever around your navel?
5: Nah, man, quit asking the same thing, man. Oak Triositis.
6: It's Oak Triositis, sir. And
5: what you say that?
6: What that is actually, if you haven't had it yet, you say you haven't had any activity, there's going to be like a small little tree that's going to be growing from your navel. And it gets about 6 inches long, and it probably bears probably about 25 to 30 leaves on it, but it's very small.
5: That back by me. You see a tree gonna be growing out my navel.
6: Yeah, it's gonna be a small tree, and what's gonna happen is I'm gonna have to get you to come back in probably in the next month. We're gonna need you to come in so we can check it out, but it's gotta grow its fullest potential before we can actually do anything to it.
5: Nah, I can't come in a month. I gotta come in today, man. Somebody got to tell me what's going on, man. Get this problem resolved, man, because I'm finna get married, man.
6: Well, we can't. It has to grow its fullest potential, sir. And, the full term is actually like about 4 weeks before we can actually.
5: Man, I'm not waiting for no 4 weeks, man. Somebody got to come tell me something right now, man. I ain't finna go marry a man and have to fly out of town, man, and have something growing out my neighbor, man. Y'all going crazy, man.
6: Sir, Oak Triositis is something that's very rare. We were actually getting this assignment from overseas in South America on how to treat this.
5: Man, I don't give a, where is it, man? Somebody gonna have to come give me some help right now, man. I'm finna get ready to get married, man. I'm not finna be putting up with it, man. Somebody in this office, man, got to come down here and do something for me, man. And what you say, if you say I can cut it out myself?
6: Sir, the best I can do is probably trim it a bit, you know, and maybe knock a few leaves off, but I cannot touch the full stalk at all.
5: Man, you can cut this, put a Band-Aid, do something.
6: Sir,
5: to
6: if
5: it,
6: you
5: man.
6: Cut it, there's a possibility
5: right now, yeah, man.
6: You cannot, sir. If you cut it, there's a possibility of hemorrhaging, and you're going to really create a bigger problem than what you have already.
5: Man, I'm trying to get this pulled out, man. You didn't tell me can't nobody in that where I'm driving down there to get this pulled out, man. I'm finna get married in 2 weeks, man. We finna fly to Jamaica and can't now. Somebody can do this for me. I pull this out my self.
6: Sir, you cannot pull it out. You're gonna create
5: that, man.
6: You're gonna create a bigger problem if you try to pull it out, sir.
5: The problem is already there. I'm trying to get this hammer, man. You mean to tell me that big hospital ain't now? Can't even help me,
6: sir.
5: What you want me to do,
6: sir,
5: man?
6: It's not something.
5: I have something out of my stomach, and you telling me it ain't you can do, man?
6: Sir, Oak Triositis is not something that we treat all the time. Like I said, it hails from South America, so we got.
5: I don't give a if it hails from Great Britain. Somebody that hospital for me to come down there and help me pull this off, man.
6: Sir, I understand what you're going through, but we have to let it grow its full term, which is 4 weeks, sir. The full
5: man,
6: root of it.
5: Letting it grow, man. I ain't finna let grow, man. Finna go down right now, man. Y'all gonna have to do something, man.
6: Sir, there's nothing we can do. We can probably trim it a little bit.
5: The trim. Get some chainsaw and cut this, man. Do something.
6: Sir, there's nothing we can do at this point but sit back and wait and let it grow its full term, okay? Can we get
5: I'm
6: you?
5: I'm not doing no waiting, man. Somebody finna help me right now, man.
6: Sir, can we get an appointment for you in the next 4 to 5 weeks? Can we do that?
5: No, you gotta get an appointment for me today. I'm finna get married, man. I'm finna fly to Jamaica. Man, I can't have no sticking out of me. I can't even sit at the airport, man. You gonna embarrass me like that, man. Have sticking out my neighbor. You crazy?
6: Sir, I understand it. And like I said, oak triositis is very rare. And it's something that we haven't treated that many times here in the States. But overseas, the message that we're getting is that we need to let it grow its full term.
5: So you mean to tell me, ain't nobody in America got oak tree? What the f*** is the name of that f***, man?
6: It's oak triositis, sir.
5: So how the f*** I can get it if don't nobody else in the America got it.
6: Sir, I could not believe that you were coming up with oak triositis here in the States. It's something very rarely seen here. There's been 2 people in the past that's been diagnosed with this, and they actually passed away.
5: So now you're telling me some died, and you're going to tell me 3 weeks. Man, I'm coming down there today, man. Somebody finna do something for me,
6: sir,
5: man.
6: There's nothing that we can do today until 4 to 5 weeks.
5: Man, I got to go get married. I'm flying to Jamaica, man. Did you what I just said, man?
6: I'm hearing what you're saying, but I can't do anything if you don't see the tree already coming out of the navel yet.
5: Cut the off. Somebody got to do something now. What you want me to do, man?
6: I don't know what I want you to do, sir, but I have one more thing I can tell you.
5: Yeah, well, what you got to say, man?
6: Are you listening?
5: I'm listening to you, man.
6: This is Nephew Tommy from the Steve Harvey Morning Show. You just got pranked by your boy Earl.
5: Man, you gotta be f***ing. Me, man. Man, tell that, man, I'm gonna kick that out my way, man. Man, you too, Nephew Tommy, man. Y'all, man, y'all be going crazy as hell, man. I'm looking all of my neighbor thing, the tree finna grow out this, man. I'm on the air, man.
6: No, you ain't on the air right now.
5: Man, I'm already nervous. I'm gonna get married in 2 weeks. Crazy. Man.
6: Hey, man, I got one more thing to ask you, Marvin, man. What is the baddest, I'm talking about the baddest radio show in the land?
5: Steve Harvey Morning Show. if you're listening, your ass is out the way. yeah, you out of there.
3: Now, what would you do, though? What would you do if the doctor called you and told you had...
2: A tree
3: growing out of your neighbor, this little navel. Stem. What would you do?
4: He said, I'm finna get married, so I'm the only one.
7: I can't even imagine.
3: No, man, we gotta get this out today,
7: you're out
3: man.
7: The wedding.
3: We can't be.
4: A tree? He was so genuine. He was so concerned about what was going on with his navel, and you telling me I'm the only one in this country that got a tree.
7: Right. How did you get that one, Tommy? Really?
3: That's the left side of Tommy's brain right there. That is
7: that
3: the left
7: was crazy.
3: Side.
7: Mm-hmm.
4: That's outstanding. Mm-hmm. I know I always
3: Earl,
4: tell
3: you is out to win.
4: I love it. I know I always tell you, nephew, you play too much, but that one, you played too much, but it was outstanding. Bravo.
3: Thank you so kind. All right. Stupid is coming to town, and I will be pranking live. Yes, I will. I will be pranking live. Roanoke, Virginia, September 26th, Berglund Performing Arts Center. You get to see me do it live on stage. Oh, I've been hitting home runs. Boy, it's scary when you're doing it live because you don't know somebody going to come down there to the theater. You don't know what's going to happen. You have no idea. But I will be pranking live.
7: Security.
3: You get to see my whole story. Don't cancer me out. Do not cancer me out. I'm still here, still standing. Come see the story. Come see the testimony as I put it all on tape right there in Roanoke, Virginia. Shirley?
2: 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Thank you. Coming up next, my strawberry letter subject. She had a lot of practice. We'll get into that right after this.
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14: Well, folks are talking about the Clippers and the owner. Kawhi Leonard.
15: Kawhi Leonard.
14: Yeah, and all his money, honey. Well, it looks like the LA Clippers were fined $30 million. The star player Leonard, he was hit with a $700,000 penalty. This is by the NBA. This is all for violating salary cap rules. Okay? Owner Steve Ballmer suspended for 1 year. Okay. The league came down. They're considering this hard. A year-long investigation, an independent investigation, did find a pattern of misconduct and multiple significant rule violations by the Clippers, which was a prior offender of the salary cap rules. All right, so what does this mean? Break it down, Bo. What are we doing?
15: So Steve Ballmer cannot make any decisions when it comes to the Clippers. He's pretty much suspended from work, so to
14: speak. Yeah, right.
15: He'll find a way. The $30 million fine, that's a big deal.
14: That's a hit. Now, that's a hit. That's a hit. Billionaire.
15: Mm-hmm. Yeah. Mm-hmm. What the problem is so every NBA team has a cap. They can only spend this much money. The Clippers went around the cap and paid him in other ways. Like it was another company that they had, quote unquote, I guess, sponsoring him. Mm-hmm. And that's how they went over the cap. I think about like $20 million. Mm-hmm. And then on top of the fines and the suspension, they also lose their draft picks for five years.
14: Mm-hmm. Ooh, now
15: so that. From 2029 to 2033, they get no first
14: now
15: round
14: that
15: draft picks.
14: Kind of, that hurts, right? Yeah. Not just these that we named also involve Lawrence Frank. President of the basketball operations, he was suspended without pay for 6 months. And president of the business operations, Gillian Zucker, suspended for 1 year, all for their involvement in this. And Leonard, he has to pay the league $700,000.
15: That's not that much.
14: All right, let's take a look at traffic. All righty, look, Buena Vista Street on the southbound 5, there's a collision out there, heads up. Southbound 110, Pacific Coast Highway, hit and run there with injuries. We're working to get around all of that, so please slow down out there and be careful. Keep listening. We got tickets on the way and, of course, gift cards for Sprouts Farmers Market all coming up. Good morning, family. It's a day. 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

0: 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We could be reading your letter live on the air, just like we're going to read this one right here, right now. And you never know, it could be yours.
1: It could be yours. Buckle up and hold on tight. We got it for you. Here it is. Strawberry letter.
0: All right, nephew, thank you. Subject, she had a lot of practice. Dear Stephen Shirley, my best friend is a man, and we've been very close since we were kids. I'm married and have 4 children. He's divorced, and he desperately wants to get remarried. So I've been helping him find nice women to date. But now it looks like he doesn't need my help at all. See, an old friend of ours, Carmel, just moved back over the years, but our lives were so different. I got married young and Carmel never got married. Instead, she always had lots of drama with men, and she bragged about how men would give her a lot of money for some of her honey. She bragged about having threesomes and doing party drugs back in the day, and I haven't seen her since she moved back, but my best friend has. He said Carmel was having trouble getting an apartment, so he told her she could crash with him for a while. I almost passed out, but couldn't say anything because she was moving in that day. A month passed and my best friend and I met for lunch. He had the biggest smile on his face and I instantly knew that Carmel had put it on him. He said that they have a lot of chemistry and she's a great lover. I told him that she's had a lot of practice. He didn't like that at all, and he left me in the restaurant. I called my husband to tell him what happened, and he told me to mind my business and let my best friend be happy with Carmel. I came away from her. This one is really easy, this letter. How do you get him away from her, you ask? You don't. And how is this your business? I mean, I know you guys have been friends for a minute, but this is not your business. Just because he's your best friend doesn't mean you can just say anything to him about this woman. Again, best friend or whatever, it's not your business. You got a whole family. You got a husband. You got 4 kids. I'm sure that they keep you way too busy to be worried about who your best friend is sleeping with. Your best friend is a grown man, and he likes Carmel, okay? He likes her. You say he deserves better, but he wants Carmel. She does it for him, so you got to let him have that. You said enough when you told him that she had a lot of practice with other men. Overstepping on your part, sis. Overstepping. That's why he left you by yourself to pay the bill at that restaurant. He was standing up for his woman. That's what he was doing. And his woman right now is Carmel. So you got to stop judging her and all of that and listen to your husband because he's right on this one. Tommy?
1: I don't want to be your best friend no more. Mm-mm. You don't come up in here talking about Carmel. Not my Carmel. You don't come in here talking about my Carmel, okay? Carmel was going through some things and I helped her out. Yes, she needed somewhere to stay. Yes, I wrote. Yes, I co-signed for her apartment. I co-signed for her car. You don't know what Carmel doing for me. You have no earthly idea how Carmel putting it down over here for me. Okay, so for you to come in here and try to tell me that she done had a whole lot of practice, you don't do that. You don't talk about Carmel like that. Carmel is such a good, she is a good person. Carmel is a very good person, and I love her. I want to be, you don't know what Carmel, we've been having threesomes over here, we've been doing all kind of stuff. You don't know what we're doing over here. Carmel done turned me all the way out. And the last thing I need is somebody to call and say, my best friend gonna come in here and mess this up. You're not gonna mess up. You're not messing up with me and Carmel. I'm taking Carmel shopping tomorrow. We going to Louis Vuitton. We going to Gucci. Yeah. Carmel get what Carmel want. Do you understand that? Do you understand that? Carmel, if you are listening right now, we are not gonna let nobody come between us because what we have, let no man put us under. We are together. Let no man.
0: What God has joined together.
1: This is a God sin. You don't know what Carmel been doing for me. Carmel done turned me all the way out, and I love it. So, you as my best friend, I want to tell you right now, we are no longer best friends. You can no longer speak Carmel's name coming out your mouth. I don't want to hear. I don't want to see you no more. I don't want you around me and Carmel. Tell your husband he is right that you ain't got nothing to do with us. Leave us alone. Me and Carmel is fine. We gonna be fine. Okay. Me and Carmel gonna be fine. We gonna be all right. That's the first thing black people say. We gonna be all right. Okay. Because me and Carmel got it together. We know what we doing. We know what life has. It's gonna have its challenges for us. And we know that she had a little bit of a history. I don't care about her history. I care about her future. And I care about the fact that I'm in her future. Carmel, I love you. I love you dearly, and I can't wait to get home because of what you do to me. It's just when it's so good you cry while you're doing it. That's what Carmel do. That's the kind of honey Carmel give. When it's so good you cry in the middle of it. That's the kind of loving Carmel.
0: What are you crying for?
1: Is it Carmel caramel? What is it? I don't know. I got carried away. But anyway,
0: you got caught up.
1: I love me some Carmel, and I want you to know that our friendship is completely over. I am completely done with you, and it is me and Carmel for life. Carmel for life. I got

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10: Good morning, LA. Carla Farrell here. Here's my girl, Ade Lamar, with an update of what's going on around the city.
11: Well, I tell you what, in the 9 a.m. hour, we're bringing together community leaders, vendors, merchants, folks with an opinion, grassroots organizations. That are dealing with an issue in Leimert Park that has since been resolved to the degree that a 5K run that was planned has been changed. It caused an uproar, an upstir. We're going to have a civil conversation and let everyone speak. There will be some rules of engagement, so we'll get that started. I know a lot of folks are calling me. They want to be able to call in. We'll take as many calls as we can. This conversation is more about protecting the Black history, the rich history of Leimert Park. The vendors there, the merchants there all want to have a say. And no voice shall be louder than any other. Everyone should be able to say how they feel. Now, it's one thing to have a voice, but we also want to have some resolution, some form of clarity by the end of the conversation. And it may or may not happen. This may have to be a conversation we have again, you know, because if we're in this moment right now and we're still having issues, we really got to sit down and have more of these conversations to flush it out, right? So we have very special guests joining us at 9 a.m. Stick around and be ready to have a civil conversation. All right, we're rolling through the northbound 57 Imperial Highway. It's tied up a bit out there, westbound 10 at Grand. That's a hit and run. And then Pennsylvania, the off-ramp on the eastbound 210, we're looking at that hazard as well, all right? We'll talk about our very special guests that are coming in a little bit later on this morning. Good morning. 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
1: All right, guys, we're going to recap today's Strawberry Letter. The subject is, she had a lot of practice. A woman wrote this letter. She's best friends with a man. They've been best friends, very close, since they were kids. Now, the woman is married. She has four children. The best friend is divorced, and he really, really is desperate to find someone to remarry. The woman has been helping him find nice women to date, but now it looks like he doesn't need her help at all because he's found someone in Carmel. Carmel is one of their friends from back in the day. Carmel moved away, but now she moved back to the city, and she got in touch with her best friend, and they've been kicking it. She needed a place to stay. He let her stay. Carmel has been bragging about, you know, the men giving her money for her honey and all of that. Well, she got to her best friend because they met for dinner, and he had the biggest smile on her face, and she said, best friend, you don't have to tell me. I knew it was Carmel. So she told him at dinner that Carmel had a lot of practice, because he was really happy, you know, telling her about Carmel. And then he got mad and left the restaurant. So this woman who wrote the letter wants him to know that he deserves better. And she wants to get him away from Carmel. And that's what she wants to know. How do I get this man away, her best friend, from Carmel? Junior?
2: Yeah, I don't care if you say Carmel, caramel, cinnamon. It don't matter what you say. This man is gone. There's no taking this off. This man is under the spell of a lady of the night. Let's go ahead and get to it. I've heard it put one time, don't you wish your girlfriend was a freak like me? Come on, I heard somebody say that. Yes. You cannot get this man back. It is over. All this practice is good. He don't know when he's going to get it, but she keeps giving it to him. It don't matter. It pops up everywhere, Shirley. Mm-hmm. He started calling her where to work. She come and put that hand around his chest in the backseat of the car. Come here. It's over. He's out. It's there.
1: He's done. He's cooked.
2: At the grocery store. Clean up on aisle 5. It's happening over there. It's happening everywhere. It don't matter when she does it. He can't even take a shower. She in the shower, just doors opening. Hey, there's nothing she can do. Uh-huh. All of a sudden, he's in the room one night. A pit bull in here. What's that for? We don't even know. All this practice. What's all this practice get you? Lay down. Take your clothes off. He getting robbed. He didn't even know. It's too much. Caramel got tricks. Yeah. That's it. He's dead. That's it. She got all the tricks. There's nothing he can do.
1: Yeah, the friend said right I now, instantly she,
2: I'm
1: knew.
2: Talking about, matter of fact, you remember the movie that just came out, Spider-Man Brand New Day? She had a Spider-Man costume off the couch, webbed him up. Got him.
1: He's in the web.
2: Oh, no. She come home. She hailing Detroit. Now they playing Odyssey. It's too much going on.
1: I love Odyssey.
2: Oh, no. I'm telling you, they in here doing everything. Oh, she slapped him, then kissed him, then pulled chest hair. It's too much happening.
3: He missing patches of chest hair.
2: She is doing him. And he love it.
1: Yeah, he loves it.
2: He can't even work, Shirley. Just hang up construction site. He didn't drove a forklift straight off the ramp. He don't even know what he's doing. The whole forklift just off the ramp. He just drove it. Then lost his job behind Caramel. Good, come on, good. Greg, what you doing? No, watch out. Just missing packages. He don't care. Work for Amazon. Just putting packages to anybody, though. He don't care. He just trying to get back.
1: Just at anybody's store.
2: Yeah, he don't care who it is. Mm-hmm. It's just too much. She got too much on him. She just know too much.
1: Yeah, I'm telling you. Best friend said, I instantly knew that Carmel had put it on him. That's what she said, the best friend. Yeah.
2: She done went and rented Mike Tyson's pigeons and put him in the room. Now they don't know what's going on in here now.
4: What?
2: Pigeons just all in the room. Just all these Mike Tyson's pigeons. She just went rid of them. You think Caramel ain't good? She got housing at this thing.
1: Yeah.
2: You think she ain't
1: good? They're together.
2: These women are dangerous. They know what they doing.
1: Mm-hmm.
2: She know what they're doing.
1: The friend said she's got too many miles on her, though, and his
2: she
1: her
2: doing
1: best
2: Mission Impossible. He trying to sleep. She come down suspended on cables, just stand, just hover over him. Just Mission Impossible. Just
1: like Tom Cruise.
2: Kiss him, then just disappear. She come back with Wu-Tang Clan. She a ninja now. What are we doing? 36, what is this? She a ninja. She doing everything. She got tricks. She's been around the world. She knows how to do this.
1: Wow.
2: And then told his mama, don't cook for him no more. He can't even eat his mama's house no more. She took everything from him. Can't let his friends talk to him. Nah. What you mean, what happened? She took him at his mama's house, put him in the closet, gave him some, came back and said, mama, this is over. This relationship is over. You no longer. I don't even want to be
4: here. He broke up with his mama.
2: Broke up with his mama. Told her all the trauma y'all did to me. Y'all beat me. I don't even want to be here. I need somebody who loves me and she loves me. Bye, mama. It's over. I've seen these women, these ladies, and I know what they do.
3: I've been there.
2: She threw hot oatmeal. She threw the same thing. Did the Al Green. She put hot grits on him. Then she put cold water. And he loved it. It was so fast.
1: Wow.
2: He said, oof. He was burning, then he was cool. It was like, that's what they do. I need to stop doing this to these men.
1: All right, guys, post your comments on today's
2: Strawberry
1: Letter.
2: She flattened his tires, and then she showed up in a tow truck. You need a ride?
4: Yes!
1: On today's Strawberry Letter, it's Steve Harvey FM on Instagram and Facebook. And check out the Strawberry Letter podcast on the free iHeartRadio app. Free never sounded so good. You can download it today. Coming up in 46 minutes after the hour, Junior.
2: Stop praying for
1: talk.
2: Me, Mama.
1: Right after this.
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1: Information update with the beautiful Adai Lamar. What's going on, Miss Lady?
2: Well, I tell you what, Junior, we are up and rolling. It is a beautiful Thursday morning. You know what happens in the 7 o'clock or 9 o'clock hour, that is. We're going to have a conversation. Some things are going on in Leimert Park, and we're going to get a good understanding, right? You may have heard through social media, a lot of folks DMing me, calling me about the issue of a 5K run walk that would have been scheduled during the farmer's market on Sunday. It has since been canceled. We'll chat with a young man who wanted to come in, Barrio Athletics, and do this 5K run. He came and found resistance. He has since changed the idea of where he wants to run and where he will go. And we'll talk about that, how we found a resolution to that. But we are going to then get into a bigger issue of what's happening there in Leimert Park and how we can find some form of resolution so we can all share space, yay or nay, protect the black space, protect the history of Leimert Park and the vendors and the merchants. So everybody will have a say. Now, there are some rules of engagement. Rules of engagement. We're not going to curse. We're going to be respectful. We're going to hold on to our FCC license. We're going to do all that good stuff, right? Right? Wait a minute. Cut her mic off. Brandy,
3: yes,
2: right?
3: Yes, ma'am. Yes, ma'am.
2: Okay. Let me say, this is my new best friend. Did y'all know she can sing like a bird, like a angel? I can't wait to get you before you get to meet this young lady. She's awesome in her own right. We'll talk to her a little bit later on this morning. Good morning, family. It's Adai Lamar, Radio Free, 102.3 KJLH.
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1: 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Fred Hammond. 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
3: It is time now for Junior and Sports Talk. Junior, what you got?
4: Okay. After all of that, I do have a job to do this Saturday. The same type of thing I'm going to do on the Strawberry Letter. I'm going to be doing it live at the MGM Grand at the National Harbor. I think I might even continue that Strawberry Letter when I get on stage on Saturday night at the MGM.
5: Do it.
4: On the National Harbor. Man, I think I should do it, Tommy. But listen, you know what, man? We got to give a shout out to Allen Iverson, man. I want to give a shout out to AI because Allen Iverson is the newest owner of the Philadelphia 76ers, man.
5: I love it. Go ahead, AI.
4: I love that, man. Man, you talk about going from the truth. I mean, you talk about going from all of that to being an owner. All that they did to you, man. All the stuff that they said about you. And now you are an owner of the Philadelphia 76ers. Come on, AI.
3: Yes.
4: Come on, man. Mm-hmm. Man, that is big.
5: I gotta ask you this. Now, can AI as an owner now, can he get mad if somebody don't want to go to practice? Can he get upset about it?
6: LeBron doesn't show up.
4: Yeah, if LeBron don't want to practice.
5: We talking about
4: I know
5: practice.
4: What I said, LeBron. Now, I own the team. Now, you have to show up and practice. Don't do this to me. I already did it. Because if you do it, you got to know what the counter is. I don't think he can do that, Tommy. I think he going to, you know, he probably is. He's just an owner, man. He got to be an owner. He cannot worry about these players. He got to own the team. What I'm saying is, AI finna get these checks.
3: And sidebar, Junior, you and LeBron still friends? You all still?
4: He is a terrible, great basketball player, sure, like I say, but he's a terrible friend. I called him to congratulate him, you know, and all I got was the wrong number. It's going in. That let me know.
5: They still do that?
4: Yeah. The number you now is no longer in service. Now, he didn't change the number?
6: Well, did you try to call him back to see how he feels about AI and ownership and all that?
4: That's what I was calling for the first time, but then he didn't answer. He just said, the number you got is no longer what I was calling for.
5: He probably changed it because you had it.
4: It's a lot of people have it. I'm just happen to be one of the people that have it. But if you answer their phone calls, I'm saying just answer mine so I can tell you how proud we are of AI. That's all I wanted to tell him.
3: That's okay. Yeah.
4: Now, you know, with his attitude, though, because, you know, he got new shoes coming out. He don't never take phone calls when he got new shoes coming out. That's when he don't take phone calls.
6: LeBron.
4: Yeah, LeBron, when he got the new and LeBron's friend. Coming out, he don't take phone calls because he busy making money all the time. Really?
3: Great basketball player,
4: making
3: though.
4: Making money the whole time?
3: All right, Junior. Thank you. Coming up at the top of the hour. A man on social media needs some advice coming up. He says, if she doesn't go to school, can I take back her college fund? We'll talk about it right after this.
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0: 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Steve Harvey, Shirley Strawberry, the King of Pranks, the Fool himself, Nephew Tommy, Carla Pharrell Jr. Every weekday,
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0: list today, Adae.
1: All righty, guys. We are up and moving. It's going to be a very informative conversation in our 9 a.m. hour, looking to speak to community leaders, advocates, grassroots organizations that are there in Leimert Park. Had been issues and tensions about a 5K run walk that has since been canceled. The community spoke up. They did not want this happen. The organizer has changed it. He's here to talk with us, as well as others that have a vested part in Leimert Park and what it goes from here, right? Where it goes from here and how we interact with others. We're going to talk about community engagement. We're going to talk about organizations that are already there. We're going to talk about the merchants and the vendors. We're going to talk about how we can... everybody live peacefully, because I know a lot of people always say, by any means necessary. But can peace be in there too? Can we add peace as necessary? Because peace may be necessary. And I just want us to have all options on the table, all right? Let's give some love to Faith Swain, celebrating out there, 28 today. Rita Harris is 73. Kimberly Miguel, happy birthday to you. April Jefferson is on our list. Aisha Berry of Inglewood. Felice Alexander is celebrating. Alexa Renee. We got Tim Scratton. Happy birthday to you. Patty Rodriguez is on our list today. Renee Scott. Tanya Bird, happy birthday. Charisse Barnett is on our list. Amon Arnold is celebrating. Renee Tate and Marilyn Mack Coleman all celebrating today. Happy birthday to you. The birthday list is brought to you by the SOS Lawyer. You've been in an accident. You shouldn't stress. The SOS Lawyers have your back. Give them a call at 877-SOS-SOS-1. All right. We got Hawthorne Boulevard from the eastbound 105. That's going to be a hazard for you out there. Heads up, Lancashire is tied up on that southbound 5. And then Buena Vista on the eastbound 210 is slow and go there. Sprouts is open in Inglewood, Crenshaw and 85th. We were out there yesterday. Well, last weekend, giving away gift cards, having a good time with the community. I have a $100 gift card that I'm going to give up right now. Be my 23rd caller, and it is yours. So you can go over there and shop. Say hello to the crew. They're looking for you. It's a beautiful store with beautiful folks working in there, making sure you have a beautiful time. So go ahead and start dialing me now, all right? 9 a.m. is here. 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Our new number, 310-330-5554. Get in the conversation. Let's talk about it. Good morning. It's Adae Lamar, Radio Free, 102.3 KJLH.
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1: Hey, what's up now?
2: Brother, what's up?
1: This is a big party, man.
2: Yeah, brother, like, stop.

0: things are going to be all right. Things are going to be all right. I tell you what, we are itching to have this conversation. If you have been anywhere on social media or you are familiar with Lambert Park, you know that some tensions have been rising. And our agenda today is to not only calm everything down, but get a better understanding of one another. I have with me, joining me, some wonderful folks from the beautiful Lambert Park, as well as the organizer of the 5K run walk. No, it was going to be a run. No walking. We were running. and who organized it, but received some resistance when it came to implementing it on Sunday. KJLH, we saw what was happening and wanted to kind of get in front of anything that may not have been of peace. We understand everybody has their opinions and can be emotional about how they feel about what happens in that area, a sacred place to our African-American community, the rich history of African-Americans. And they're entitled to feel how they want to feel and say what they want to say. However, we always want to be able to lead with peace. And so I want to speak to have everyone sound off. First of all, let's have you, Miss Lady.
1: Hey, everyone. I'm Kaya. I'm one of the co-founders of We Love Lambert.
0: I've got to speak up a little bit.
1: Oh, hi, everyone. I'm Kaya Dantzler. I'm one of the co-founders of We Love Lambert.
0: Okay.
2: I'm Trey at Neighbor Skate Shop. What's up, y'all?
3: Hey, what's up? It's Henry, founder and creator of Body Athletics, born and raised in South Central LA. How we doing?
0: Very good. Thank you for being here. We have some other folks. We're going to introduce them in just a little bit. Look, I know everybody is familiar with everyone. My phones are blowing up. Look, Lambert Park is just so a jewel to our community. We have so many things that are happening there at all times. A young man decides he wants to do something for his community, start a running club, and decides he wants to do it in Lambert Park. How did you come about choosing that particular area?
3: To be fair, me and my family, ever since I was a kid, we always went to the Crenshaw Mall when like the Chinese buffet was there. So it was always home to me. Mm-hmm. And we walked those streets all the time, every weekend. And when we just first decided to do the run meet, we first wanted to have it at the Baldwin Crenshaw Mall as the meetup spot and then just run 3 miles and then meet it back there. But it was, they didn't really have a space or parking lot for the smoothie vendor. So then we decided to go to Lambert Park, and I didn't know about like the village vendors that they were being on a Sunday. So looking back on things, I would take more of a protocol and be more intentional and have more of a conversation with the community before I do such an event, especially in a historically black park and neighborhood and area. So, yeah, it could have been executed better, of course. And I'm taking this as a learning lesson moving forward.
0: I love that you have acknowledged that. A lot of community members speaking out about it, they were concerned because it is a big farmer's market on that Sunday. And

0: you know, concerned that you were bringing this crowd in and it would, you know, push out the vendors at that time. When you decided to do wellness, you go all over, not just certain areas. Where are the other places that you've been with your run club?
1: We've done it at the South Woodlands Park and Augustus Hawkins Park by the Slauson Trail.
0: And it's a diverse group of people that come in?
1: Of course, yeah. Anyone is welcome.
0: Mm-hmm. And then when you were met with the resistance with everyone, we're going to talk about that.
1: By the Slauson Trail.
0: And it's a diverse group of people that come in?
1: Of course, yeah.

0: Yeah, check it out.
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0: heart. We have vendors, grassroots organizations, merchants, and those that just want to be in the beautiful park, right? We have Henry, an organizer of a 5K run walk that met resistance there when he tried to schedule that. Henry, you talked about, you just decided that was where you were going to hang out, right? You were like, bring everybody there and let's just have a good time.
1: Yes.
0: When you met the resistance online, right? Someone did reach out to you, Ms. Kaya. Let me know what that conversation was when you were able to. How did you reach him, Kaya?
1: I think during like all the internet, you know, everything that happened, I was just trying to get in contact with the right people, the right community leaders. And that's when Kaya reached out and she's like, oh, let's have a conversation. I'm like, let's do it. So we met up at a cafe.
2: Yeah, so on our end, there was lots of concern from the community, especially in our group chat with folks who helped to organize and uplift Limerick Park when we found out about the run and saw that the comments were getting really out of control and hateful. And so I looked up information about the run. I saw that you all were going to have one vendor, and I noticed that Wesley, the Juiced Up vendor, was going to be at the Inglewood Farmers Market. And so I actually just walked over and introduced myself to Wesley first as a way to get to Henry. And then from there, that's when I just, you know, reached out to Henry via comment on the Barrios page to try to let them know like what our process is for events in the village, especially events that gather like over 100 people or have DJs and amplified sounds. And then luckily we were able to connect and we scheduled a time to meet up. And so we ended up meeting up at a cafe and I invited a co-organizer from Black Lives Matter LA to join us and Jen, who also is a vendor organizer, to have the conversation. And so then Henry, Wesley, Jen, and Joseph from BLM, we all met up and had a chat.
0: So Henry, when you first organized though, I think the misstep was not understanding that there was protocol in Limerick Park. As people, as far as who you needed to kind of talk to before, you were not familiar with Limerick Park as far as the farmers market on Sunday?
1: Exactly. Like, I didn't know about the protocols that you have to go through to host an event there. And if I could go back in time, I would plan it better. I would take the right protocols and talk to the right people.
0: When you did feel the resistance or start seeing that online, what was your initial reaction?
1: I think everyone has a reason to feel the way they feel and everyone needs to be heard.
0: There, you got to a lot of people's attention. Let me just say that. Here at KGLH, we saw it and we just didn't want it to get any, we didn't want it to leave the comment section, I guess is what I'm trying to say. A lot of people had some opinions and the thing that I am going to commend you on is that you're open to hearing others. And I think the people that want to speak to you can appreciate that he wants to hear your opinions. Let me let two people jump in this conversation. Introduce yourself. Come on up to the mics. There.
3: Good morning, Los Angeles. This is your girl, Brandy Kane.
4: Hey, good morning, Black people. This is Billion Gossin, Africa Town Coalition.
0: Thank you two for joining us this morning. When I saw you guys online, I think you guys were one of the many that were concerned about him. And I'm using that very loosely, about him coming into the park with his run. What was the reservation? What is the reservation?
4: Well, Black people have been pushed out of our communities right now, even right here in Inglewood. I used to go to Inglewood High School. It's predominantly Black. Right now, it's predominantly Latino. And we're seeing a lot of the spaces that we formerly had are now predominantly Latino. And currently, the space we call Africa Town is our last real hub, culturally, politically, economically. So anytime we get a sense of anything that could seem like gentrification, we respond to it. And from the language that was used in your video, the fact that you all ran over there, took time to make the video, we were told some people there actually saw why y'all were making the video, but said there was no effort made to talk to them when you came over there. This kind of reflects what has consistently invaded our communities and took over our communities. A lack of respect, a sense of entitlement to just come and do whatever people choose to do. We don't go to other people's community and do this. You know, we know not to go do this in Boyle Heights. We know not to go do this in other parts of East L.A. But we don't get reciprocated that same respect. And I'll fall back. Brandy's the one that really set it off.
0: And that's more of the cultural sensitivities. You know, we talk about black and brown unity, but there, even with unity, there is respect and cultural sensitivities that we need to be aware of. And I think that happens with the conversation. Brandy.
3: And also.
4: Mayor Brandy Kane.
3: Boundaries, right? You say cultural sensitivity, but also cultural boundaries that need to be observed and respected. So my concern was everything that Billion just stated. We are under heavy gentrification. We are at 8% of the population. We are the number one victims of hate crimes. We are heavily ignored by our black elected officials. And that is our last little space in the city. And it's a small space. And my immediate concern and what alarmed me was I've seen some recent takeovers, and they use that exact language, of the village while our marketplace was going on with bicycles, 500 bicycles, twice in this past year. And
0: is that the Ciclovia?
3: No, and that's not Ciclovia. Okay. I know what Ciclovia is. That's an official city thing, and that Crenshaw's blocked off, or Wilshire's blocked off, or La Brea's blocked off for miles. Yeah. I'm familiar with that. No, this was a takeover, much like the vehicle takeover that they do, that they got from the sideshow in Oakland, that they do now here. So that was my concern, that they would have just trampled through the village while the marketplace was taking place, while there's vendors out there, while there's children playing, and disrupt the market, because I've seen it done.
0: Yeah.
3: You know, and I'm not saying that was your organization, but these bicycle groups were predominantly Hispanic and white. So, you know, and that was not appreciated by the community. So I did not want to see that take place again. So that is why I rang the alarm. It's not about hatred for no group. I want that to be clear. And there was never no call for any violence to take place towards this young man or any people that may have shown up. I can't control what other people in the community might feel. But, that, you know, we are, sensitive to the situation right now.
0: Absolutely, we're sensitive. And so we have to be aware of what we put on social media. Everybody has. Because all it takes is one situation, even whether we meant it or not. We ring that bell and it can't be unrung. If we do something and violence comes in, they're not going to let us patrol ourselves. They're going to send in this administration that we have. They're going to send in who they want to run us. And we don't want them to tear down the community. Are you familiar with Tulsa? Since we talked about Oklahoma, we know what can happen.
3: Yeah, but we have maintained ourselves in that community economically. And as far as security is concerned, so violence has not really been a big issue in the village.
0: Right.
3: So I want to make that clear also.
0: Absolutely. But you do understand why some might have thought that that was where that was going, or was that it could easily one
3: person. Well, yes, because,
0: person.
3: You know, there's racial tensions and we do receive a lot of threats and a lot of racial slurs coming from
0: both parts, the brown community. Both sides.
3: Well, I don't know about that, but I've received hundreds of messages from the community in this conversation, you know, calling me a lot of different slurs and making threats, et cetera, due to this situation and due to my general stance.
0: Yeah.
3: So
0: we're going to take
3: that's
0: a
3: reality.
0: Yeah, that's a reality. There is something that we're not going to be able to solve in one conversation in an hour, and that is the history of black and brown, right? There are some deep-rooted feelings on both sides, but I just want us to know that on each side there are people that are rooting that we do unify, but there are others, and we can't be ignorant to the fact that don't feel like that on both sides.
3: I think the olive branch needs to be extended from the brown community. The black community has done it for decades.
0: So. Well, as we wrap here, we're going to wrap this and go to break. One last thing you'd like to say to this young man, and then what's something you might want to say as we wrap this break up. And I'll let you start.
1: I didn't mean no disrespect to the Lemur Park community. And I apologize if I stepped over any boundaries or didn't follow a protocol. I don't hate nobody. My mission with my whole brand, Brother Athletics, is to bring fitness and wellness in the community, no matter the race or ethnicity. Just everyone's welcome. And I hope we could use this conversation moving forward and less of a divide and unify a little bit more.
3: And we can appreciate you coming to the table.
1: And I appreciate you for taking your time out of your day for coming as well.
4: I'll say one thing. So I saw on your page, you say you do this run to unite communities, right? So have you made an effort to go into your communities and address this issue of black hatred?
1: Of course, yeah. And I'll be the first to say it, that that's real. You know, black hatred is real. Hispanics sometimes say horrible stuff. I'm pretty sure you got the messages, you know. And I think that's abhorrent. And that's just racism on any sides. It's just horrible. And yeah, so I'm not here for racism against black people. I'm born and raised in South Central LA. Obviously we lived in the same community, so I understand where some of you come from.
0: There's some deep history there.
1: Yeah, some
3: but
1: deep
3: also,
1: history.
3: I just want to clear that.
0: We have a break here coming up.
2: I want to jump in here and also say from our end, we do not condone any calls to ICE or anything like that. Some people responded in that way, and I just want to say that that's unacceptable, and that is not representative of the entire Limerick Park community.
0: Well, I think that, you know, when tensions are high, things are said, and they're speaking to you, Brandy. You made that comment. What did you mean by that?
3: In a prior video, I did not make that comment in this video.
0: Mm-hmm.
3: So I wanted that to be clear. So let's just be clear. And that's not even the point. That's not the point. Let's not divert the point. The point is, protecting black space is not racism. It's necessary.
0: Okay, that being said, calling ICE is not racism. We're not racism.
3: But again, I did not say to call ICE particular video and on this matter. Okay? I did not say to call ICE about this run. Maybe some of the comments said it. And a lot of people do feel like
4: what happened was, okay, the internet
3: be clear.
0: Wait, let me say, you did say, I saw it in the comments.
3: Be clear. We're talking about this 5K run.
0: I've heard
3: two different videos. I did speak about ICE in another video. Yes, I did.
0: Let me say this.
4: As a consequence,
0: stop a minute. Hey, please listen to me. Whether you call ICE or anybody else, it's not just going to be Hispanics.
4: Period.
0: There's a Haitians there. There's a lot of people there that we have to protect. And if we're protecting our community, ICE is not the way to do it.
4: But see, here's the problem. We keep talking about black people calling ICE, but every day, like right now in the village, is primarily Latino police who are sweating young black people. Latinos have weaponized the police, the sheriffs against, because the sheriffs and police right now is all Latino. So nobody wants to talk about them weaponizing that against us, but it's unfortunate everybody wants to be sensitive about folks calling ICE. We don't believe in calling anybody.
3: But
4: I understand, and I even now respect why black people feel that's the only option against this Latino onslaught that is terrorizing us.
0: But do we understand that? And I hear what you're saying. I'll let you hear what you say. But do you understand that we will be next? They're just using that as an opera reason to come in.
3: I don't believe that. I cannot be deported. Where am I being deported to?
0: They won't use deportation. I was born here.
3: I'm undeportable.
0: It may not be deporting. They'll use another. Once they're in the community, they're going to find a reason to stay.
3: That's the same as the police. We've been terrorized by the police already for decades. That don't scare me.
0: Let's take a quick break here. We're going to come back. And thank you guys both for being here. Thank you, Henry, for coming. We're going to keep you guys in. We're going to finish this conversation. I see Chance trying to jump in front of
5: my mic. Chase Johnson joining.
0: He's going to be joining us here in a bit. Good morning. It's a De La Mar Radio Free, 102.3 KJLH.

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1: 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Families face uncertainty in silence. That was then. Now, the future looks different. Now, people are talking about brain health, seeking information, sharing experiences, and making lifestyle changes. 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Because the time is now, when we understand more, when we can do more, when there can be memorable tomorrows. Because Alzheimer's disease matters now.
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0: We're talking about Leimert Park and the run that has now been rescheduled. Barrio Athletics, the young man Henry came in to apologize to the community. He said he now understands he misstepped. He did not take the proper protocol to find out what was going on Leimert Park and get this scheduled. He had planned it during the big farmers market, which would have, in a lot of people's opinion, disrupted the vendors there that are there each and every Sunday. I have with me in studio now Africa Town, Miss Brandy and Billion here with me, as well as others joining. They've taken their stance on how they would like to see Leimert Park run and protected. I'm going to start with you, Billion. The young man came in and apologized. Was that enough? Do you understand now? Do you think he should get it now?
1: I mean, he should get it, but Kevin DeLeon went to another radio, black radio station, after he was busted making those racist comments. So that doesn't really address the issue that's here.
0: I'm talking about this young man here. What do you think about this young man?
1: He's a political scientist. I believe it was very intentional. I'm looking in his eyes, and I see somebody that is intentional. He said he's from South Central, so he knows the area. People have been trying to give him the benefit of the doubt as though he doesn't, but
0: so yeah. You don't accept his apology that he, you know, misstepped and that he apologized. I mean, you shook his hand. Everybody shook hands. I thought that would mean something,
1: I could be diplomatic, but yeah. Nah.
0: Okay, Brandy?
2: Like I said, I appreciate the fact that he came to the table, and I hope that it was a teachable moment for him. Mm-hmm. But I do want to be clear that that is not an open invitation for multiculturalism in the village. That is black space, it's sacred black space, and we need to maintain it, and we cannot be apologetic about it. I'm not sorry.
0: Do you feel like he can schedule this another time, or are you completely against anyone else coming in sharing the space of
2: I think that is still a gradual step towards gentrification, and they, again, the brown community needs to extend the olive branch to us and host us in their community. Mm-hmm. They have the whole city.
0: You would be open to going over there?
2: A jogger like that, but, you know, hey, I'll come and do something, you know.
0: You can do a run walk. Can you walk with it?
2: I would be, you know, I think, you know, black people are compassionate like that. Yes, yeah. We would respond to the call. You know, are we invited to the Latino carnival? What's up, y'all? Y'all having a Latino carnival? Invite us.
0: Would you go?
2: If they invite us, we wasn't invited. It's called a Latino carnival, you see?
0: Yeah.
2: But if we have a black carnival, then it's a problem. Every other group can claim something for their own, and it's not a problem until we say something. Then it's got to have some pushback every time.
0: When we have our black carnival, are they invited?
2: Well, they always come anyway. When we ask them not to come to Juneteenth, white people still come. Mexicans still come. When we said this is ours, they demand to still be involved. Like, we don't do that. We don't demand to be in Cinco de Mayo.
0: Now, while you guys have that opinion, you are aware that other people in Leimert Park and different merchants and vendors don't have that same opinion.
2: We're aware, but they have a financial incentive somewhat, and that is still not the heartbeat of the village, is the merchants. Mm-hmm. It's the people and the vendors.
0: So if I told you I had vendors and merchants who don't feel like that,
2: I mean, we already know that. We know that. We argue with them all the time, and we're here, they're in the next room.
1: Can I interject right there? We really didn't have the actual vendors brought to the table. The representation that came is not the true representation of the vendors.
2: Right.
1: It's the African Village
0: Vendors
1: Association.
0: Well, I have some elders that are coming in just a bit. So I'm going to give you a chance to speak, and then we're going to go to a break and bring in the others. You know, the thing about it is this. You know, we're going to have to do another one of these. And next time you guys know how we have to kind of maintain some decorum so we can get in and get everyone speaking. I know that you have been sitting quietly, but you've been wanting to say something. Your opportunity, sir. Give us your name again.
3: My name is Zeno.
0: Zeno, what is your perspective with everything that's happened so far?
3: That there are only so many things to focus on.
0: Yeah.
3: You know, the rest is just distraction.
0: What are you focused on?
3: I'm focused on the village and making sure that we're safe. I'm focused on making sure that we can empower each other. I'm focused on making sure that we can evolve with each other. You know, I'm making sure that we don't have to go back and forth with people that look like us about how we protect ourselves.
0: Now, you know that everyone is going to have their own opinion on how that, what that looks like. Are you open to having conversation and dialogue if it doesn't look like what you all think it should look like? Can it be more than one right way to do this, or is everybody else wrong?
1: I mean, like Malcolm said, history is the best teacher, and insanity is to do the same thing and expect a different result. And financial incentive is what is leading us into being displaced, being erased, and everyone want to prioritize bringing other people in, not looking historically. Once them people come, they come to take over. They don't just come to hang out and celebrate with us on that day. They look around and say, oh, you know what? Here's an opportunity here. How can we start getting these people out and start coming in? That's how we have lost, like I said earlier, almost all our black space around us right now through financial incentives.
0: Protecting space, that's what we're talking about. We're going to take a quick break. We got others coming in next. Others that are merchants and vendors that are in the community and elders are going to speak. We're doing it right here on Radio Free. It's 102.3 KJLH.

0: Good morning, family. It's the De La Mar Radio Free 102.3 KJLH. You've heard a lot of voices, a lot of people with opinions about what should happen in Leimert Park. All of this after, well, I'm not going to say because of the run. This is conversation that has been happening in the community there. We're just taking it to the airwaves here on KJLH. The young man, Henry Barrios Athletics, came in wanting to set up a run. Met resistance, heard from a lot of different people, but I want to hear from others with a different perspective, a different skin in the game. I want you to introduce yourselves, and I'm going to start with you, sir.
1: I'm Trey, neighbor Skate Shop. What's up, y'all?
2: Umar Askia, Napoli Naturals and Apothecary.
3: Renee Fisher, Mama Nene, Shine Mawasi, The World Stage.
0: Thank you for coming. Thank you for coming, family. I'm talking to Mama Nene, and she is in tears. You can't believe we're arguing in, of this sort. She says, what did you tell me earlier? You said what?
3: We don't have a lot, and they're hanging brothers and sisters all over. People, we don't have time for this type of behavior or mentality. White supremacy has done enough damage.
0: Everyone is silent at this point. I think I saw some of the young people from Africatown come over and hug you. There's a lot of respect and culture, they said, in this room.
3: That's why I'm so emotional. We're stronger together. I am because of you. The Creator created us in a fashion to support one another. And that's what I'm looking forward to.
0: When you hear about other ethnicities or organizations that want to come into Leimert Park and do things such as the run, and we have polar opinions. Some people welcome, yes, it brings in money to the dollars to help support the community. But then there are other on the polar side of that who would rather it just be stay African-American and Black and that we support one another.
3: No one can change what's Black. It's all Black. Mm-hmm. It's all us. What the problem is right now is the division is so severe because of the damage that has been done to us and communities separating us that sometimes we don't recognize when we have an opportunity to build. Mm. And the damage and the hurt and the distrust is there. Some of the non-support, we lean on our politicians so much for so many things and other avenues to maintain a safe and sane community, as well as we rely on ourselves. You said that I'm just kind of float around Leimert. I've been in the Leimert community for a while, and the fact that we are in different rooms, I wasn't in the room when we were talking. Mm. And our conversations are so different. And I don't
0: like... Would you like to talk to them? Would you like to have work with them?
3: Mm-mm. Mm. Not because I just feel like it's enough out there already. Mm-hmm. I would, but I don't know my trust level right now. So mm-hmm. much stuff going on.
0: Yeah.
3: And
0: they seem to respect you. I think we've all been taught to respect
3: them.
0: Our elders.
3: I think, and you know, we had a conversation. All elders don't get respect because they were horrible elders. Mm. They might have been a horrible young person. You never know. But it's love. That's mm-hmm. all it is. I love the community, everybody there. Everyone's a concern to me. And I just hope that that's reciprocated, but I don't like people talking for me. Mm. Don't talk for me.
0: So their opinion is not necessarily your opinion. Sir, you have a business there.
2: Yes, ma'am.
0: Tell me about your business. Or how do you feel about others coming in and the protocol that it is to get into Lavert Park?
2: Okay. Well, I think that is the source of the issue. You know, our brothers in arms, Africa Town, you know, they stand on the front line for a lot of the issues out there. Mm-hmm. So they have, you know, they're on watch mm-hmm. on any type of intrusions into the community.
0: Yeah.
2: So we understand internally.
0: Mm-hmm.
2: So our thing is just to clarify the process
0: mm-hmm.
2: if someone wants to come in. Because there have been other groups that get together and we do collabs and different communities come in. We had groups from Japan and different areas. So mm-hmm. I think this was spawned out of a lack of knowledge.
0: Mm-hmm.
2: You know, and in the previous guests, they already touched that what that was.
0: Mm-hmm.
2: But as far as Lavert Park and the businesses in the community, you know, first off, it represents African culture.
0: Mm-hmm.
2: So one of the reasons in our culture, we dance, we play drums. You know, we do that for the youth, the ones that's coming after us, but also we do it as a symbol of pride about our culture. And in doing so, others naturally gravitate to African culture.
0: Mm-hmm.
2: So we definitely want to keep that avenue open. I would just say it was the way in the organization was. But yeah, we're open to different cultures coming into the community and doing activations as long as they come correct.
0: Well, I tell you what, this is a conversation that we could have for a very, very long time. We will revisit this again. We are going to have to close out here. Lam Q is up next. I do want there to be some kind of solution or resolution out of all of this. Everyone came together, at least willing to have a conversation and sit down. We didn't have everybody in the room together before for obvious reasons, but it did tell me that people are willing to have a conversation. And I understand people wanting to have their communities protected and we keep our rich culture and history. And I understand the whole scenarios of everyone says by any means necessary, but I do not want to out of that any means necessary piece to be taken off the table, because sometimes peace is necessary. It doesn't mean what everybody thinks it means sometimes. Sometimes it's peace. Family, we're going to get out of here. We're going to continue this conversation off air. We will be back to talk about it. Have a beautiful, beautiful Thursday, family. It's a day. Lamar, Radio Free, 102.3 KJLH.

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There's hope. Got 626 checking in. Good morning, fam. Maxwell, Sheila E. Got a smash from Victoria Moulton A coming up. Another 20 minutes of nonstop music. 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So preparing for Tropical Storm Marie, weather and safety tips for your Labor Day weekend in Southern California. Everybody be safe. Westside Regional Center celebrates grand opening of a new facility in El Segundo. 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

0: 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It's Summer Walker, Heart of a Woman, my crowd, Mar Vista checking in. I'm talking Helen and Mike. Happy 21st wedding anniversary, you love birds.
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1: You know, I can't speak for all girls, but we just be mad that you didn't leave us alone. You keep leave me alone. 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

0: Radio 3, 102.3, KJ, all age, Mary J. Never give up on me, my crocs out, babe. Check it in. All right, fam, we got a smash. I'm talking smash of Joyce Rice. Did she show you how to crack that code, Ronnie?
1: I'm not going there, Ron, with you.
0: Obviously, she didn't. Okay. Another 20 minutes of nonstop music on the way. We take a look at your sports scene. Dodgers, Shohei Ohtani. Talk about that this hour. 11:42 is dealing with an injury. And more info on how to win. Lauren Hill, Wycliffe Jean. The Hollywood Bowl, bringing 30 years of the score to Los Angeles. More info, log on to KJLHRadio.com.
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0: Okay, well, maybe later. Sounds of blackness. Mary Jane Girls, I got Janet Jackson full of Dara. 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And we take a look at your sports scene. So Los Angeles Dodgers still not sure if Shohei Ohtani will pitch again this season due to a lingering pain in his left knee and right bicep. So we'll keep you in the loop on that one. Plus, Dodgers lose to the Cardinals 13-8 last night. Dodgers and Cardinals play again tonight.
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0: 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Got Biggie checking us out.
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0: 2.3 KT on the edge. Nieces of Valerie Womack. Womack sisters, if I let you. I got the 909 checking in.
1: What's up with you, boy?
0: Ladies of Eric Benet, I got that coming up for you. Plus, entertainment trending. Lionel Richie has been released from the hospital in St. Louis. Sources confirmed that Lionel is now back home in Los Angeles, and he's doing well. That's good news. That is some good news. See, that's what prayer does. 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
2: 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Kim. Fred Hammond. Jacalyn Carr, Avery Sunshine, and more. 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
1: I'm at work. You are jamming.
0: I appreciate it. Mariah Carey. Yeah, Jane Hancock recorded live at the Blue Note, Los Angeles, plus throwback Bob Marley coming up. KJLH Men's Empowerment Summit, fellas. I've got the rundown for next Saturday. This hour, 142. Labor.
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0: 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Latest cuts call, Proud. Check his traffic next hour, 12 after. Got another 20 minutes non-stop music on the way. Here's what we're talking about this hour, fam. 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Can't wait. And you know what? This one matters. We'll meet you Saturday. In fact, it's coming up next Saturday, September 12th, 9 a.m. at Cal State Dominguez Hills. 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The relationship panel is going to go there. Dating, commitment, expectations, open and honest. 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

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KTOH, Kurt Summit, Cal State Dominguez Hills, Saturday, September 12th. 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Take a first look at your drive southbound 405 at the 710 split. Got accident with injuries. Watch out for that. Northbound 5 at Van Nuys Boulevard. Accident. First responders on scene. And

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0: 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These three words got Lakewood checking in, and my kids say,
1: we love you, Stevie Wonder!
0: Perfect. There you go. Tammy Mack coming up after three. She's got more info on how to win. Lauryn Hill, Wyclef Jean, the Hollywood Bowl, bringing 30 years of the score to Los Angeles. More info with Tammy. And you can also log on kjlhradio.com. Take another look at your drive. You got southbound 405 at Rosecrans Avenue. Accident, no injuries. Southbound 170 at Burbank Boulevard. On the off-ramp, got a traffic hazard right there on the ramp. And southbound 57 at the eastbound 210 split. Caltrans maintenance. So stay safe out there, family. That's another look. KJLH traffic.
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0: stage. Corinne Bailey Ray, sounds so nice to hear you, girl. I am Tammy Mack. Oh, hold on. Is Mitch McConnell doing it? Is Mitch McConnell back? Is he coming back from the dead?
1: I don't know. I doubt it.
0: They say they got a Mitch McConnell update. I saw him. Okay. So, okay. Well, when I get the update, I'll update y'all
1: that
0: on Mitch McConnell.
1: Clone, you seen. Don't speak to
0: you
1: clone.
0: Know what? You ain't never lying.
1: Yeah.
0: Okay, all of the elves are downstairs getting ready for the Men's Empowerment Summit. And this one matters, y'all. We're going to see you Saturday, September 12th, 9 a.m. at Cal State Dominguez Hills. The morning opens with the My Vote, My Power Fireside Chat. 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No, we got to get into the relationships.
1: Absolutely.
0: That panel is happening too. Dating, commitment, expectations, open and honesty, all that good stuff at the Men's Empowerment Summit. 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
1: Okay, how was that?
0: David Alan Greer.
1: Oh, my goodness.
0: David Alan Greer, we know him from In Living Color, but he's been in so many movies and TV shows. A Soldier Story. He's got a series right now. Chocolate News, we remember him from. He's been on Broadway.
1: Boomerang.
0: Boomerang. Uh-huh. He talked about Boomerang and how that whole scene happened with the bang, bang, bang.
1: Yeah,
0: and
1: yeah.
0: Was
1: that improv? Or was that written?
0: It was improv. Wow. It was not totally improv. It was an outline kind of improv. So he didn't know about it. He was kind of unaware about it. He's amazing.
1: Yeah, he's
0: and he shared one little tidbit, one little FYI.
1: Okay.
0: He said that he and Martin Lawrence auditioned for In Living Color together.
1: Wow. Okay. That's interesting.
0: Martin Lawrence obviously didn't quite
1: make it. Make the cut, yeah.
0: But bigger things happen.
1: Absolutely. Absolutely.
0: So, you know, sometimes your rejection is for your protection.
1: There it is. There
0: so
1: it is.
0: Do not feel dismayed if someone has told you no.
1: Come on. What is it? All things work together for those that
0: yes.
1: believe?
0: Yes. Yeah, welcome the no's. My good friend, Dolores Thompson, who worked here at KJLH. I think she's in the Bay Area now. Okay. She says she always told me, welcome the goodbyes.
1: Welcome the goodbyes.
0: Okay. So welcome the no's.
1: Okay.
0: Welcome the no's. You know, if it's a no, I'm ready to go.
1: There it is.
0: Time to get the mic. Yes, baby. Okay, make that your message for today, okay? We've got Melba Moore coming in, the legendary.
1: Wow, all right.
0: Tony award-winning, Tony-nominated Melba Moore, and I'm sure she can talk all about rejection, so we'll go there today with her as well. Okay. I meant that because she's been in the business for such a long time.
1: Absolutely.
0: And to be able to be in the business for that long of a time, you've had to come into contact with a no or two.
1: Absolutely.
0: I wasn't trying to be

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0: 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It's Tammy Mack. All right. Melba Moore stepping in at 4 o'clock.
1: Excited about this one.
0: Yes, Tony-nominated Melba Moore. She's going to be at the Blue Note Jazz Club this weekend. So if you like Melba Moore, I think you better grab a ticket or two or three to see her at the Blue Note. But we're going to talk everything Melba today because, in my eyes, she's a Broadway star and a legend when it comes to the royalty of Black Hollywood. A lot of people don't know she had her own show. And, I mean, she's just amazing, and I'm here to give her flowers today.
1: Would this be your first time meeting her?
0: This will be it will be my first time meeting her, but not my first time seeing her.
1: Okay.
0: So, can't wait. Melba Moore coming into the show shortly. We've got your Lauryn Hill tickets, Hollywood Bowl. You'll get Lauryn Hill and Wyclef. They're bringing 30 Years of the Score to Los Angeles November 8th, and you could be there live. 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
3: Tammy Mack.
0: Yes, ma'am.
3: I want to thank you for referring me to Homa Malayam. She got me, and you know the rest, and this is my second time using her. The first time, my car slipped over on the 10 freeway. The second time, somebody rear-ended me on the 90 freeway. That's why I went back to her. I loved her. She helped me get what I deserve. Everybody in her office was kind, friendly. It didn't take her long to settle my case. I left out of the country. I came back, and my money was in my mailbox.
0: Just like that?
3: Just like that. It was 6 months. She is the best, and I will refer any and everybody to her.
0: The law offices of Homa Malayam was so nice, you had to get a settlement twice.
3: I guess so.
0: I'll say less. Because sis said it all. The law offices of Homa Malayam, 310-207-9009. 310-Happy
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0: That's new from Daily out of the UK.
1: I like that.
0: But he hangs out in America quite a lot.
1: Yeah, they all seem to do that a lot.
0: He over here at KJLH a lot, that's for sure. Yeah. I would be too.
1: Absolutely, he got some good sense.
0: Yeah, right? If I was Keem Ali, I'd be hanging out at KJLH.
1: That's a fact.
0: If you know, you know. All right, I've been promising you this lady all week long, and it has finally happened. And you know, because I am a thespian,
1: yes,
0: I am interested in everything about this woman, her journey, her walk, her ups, her downs, the whole gamut. I feel like I already know everything about her, probably, to be honest.
1: I mean, probably so.
0: You think I do?
1: Yeah, you'd be well-versed.
0: Especially when it comes to my black heroes and legends.
1: Yes,
0: I mean, I be on it, doggone it.
2: Ladies and gentlemen, Melba Moore and Clifton Davis.
3: Good evening, ladies and gentlemen, and welcome to our last show of the summer season.
4: Parting is such sweet sorrow.

0: talking to? Them or me?
1: Well,
0: I mean, if you're talking to them, I can understand it, because we're going to miss all these marvelous people. But if you're talking to me, I don't know what you're talking about, because you ain't no part nowhere.
1: No, of course not. No, Melba.
2: I love it. Melba Moore is here today. I should say Tony Award-winning Melba Moore is here today. Oh, man. Melba Moore.
3: I'm glad to be here.
2: First of all, I want to thank you.
3: Right here.
2: Right here.
3: You know, some people are glad to be anywhere. I'm going to be right here.
2: Thank you. I'm glad you are right here. And I'm glad I'm right here to see you right here.
1: Yes.
2: That's for sure. We have something in common. I'm going to start with that.
3: Okay.
2: We have both done stage productions for Don B. Welch.
3: Oh, I love Don.
2: Yeah.
3: I just heard you say you're a thespian.
2: Yeah. Yeah. So Don and Frida Payne are now having dinner. And they both told me to tell you hello. So
3: good friends, both of them. Well, family members, really.
2: Yeah. Yeah. And I saw you in Don's play. You were amazing. I saw you in his play.
3: He just gave me a little walkthrough.
2: You were still in it. And I still saw you.
3: And his plays are great.
2: I still saw you right there in it. Look, you said he just gave me a little walkthrough. You wanted some more, Melba?
3: No. Oh. That was perfect.
2: Perfection, huh?
3: Yes.
2: So let's start. You're at the Blue Note.
3: Yes.
2: This weekend.
3: Yes.
2: So are you ready for that? I love the Blue Note. I love the sound, the acoustics there, everything. It's a really nice venue, a nice space.
3: They're for artists.
2: Yeah. Yeah. For real. Are you ready for it?
3: Probably not.
2: Oh, yes, you are. Stop it.
3: Well, I mean, really, they have excellence there. And it's essentially, traditionally, it's been a jazz room.
2: Mm-hmm.
3: A place that featured jazz music. I think they've opened it up a little bit. So I hope I'm ready. I want to do some tributes.
2: Oh, nice.
3: To people like Miss Ella Fitzgerald.
2: Ooh.
3: Right, because you know now she is Miss Jazz, all right?
2: Yeah.
3: I want to give honor to people like that, so I got a lot of noise.
2: Yeah. Oh, no. but you're right. The Blue Note has opened it up to I mean, Jill Scott was there.
3: Well, Jill can do anything.
2: PJ Morton is there.
3: I think of Jill as jazz, really.
2: Yeah. There's a little Ella for you. I think that's Ella. Is that Ella? Little Ella. Okay. Misty. A little instrumental, though.
3: Okay.
2: Melba Moore is with her. I was with us today. So I want to know, you broke so many barriers, and I don't think you get the flowers and the acknowledgement that you deserve. I mean, you were a Black woman who had your own television show on network TV.
3: Right.
2: That bared your name, Melba. I mean, come on.
3: I was still Black.
2: And you were still Black, girl. You were still Black,
3: Melba. No, that's pretty extraordinary.
2: Yeah. How did you feel? Did you feel like you were making history? Did you feel?
3: Absolutely. You could tell you were different in that you were pacemakers and, you know, cutting, things that had not been done before.
2: And did you feel any pressure from that?
3: Absolutely. First of all, I had not done TV. That was like first television really experience that I had was our TV show, mm-hmm. Clifton and myself. So
2: right.
3: Everything was pressure. We were dating, so that was pressure.
2: Mm-hmm. I just played a clip, the clip of your last show, right?
3: Yes.
2: Of you and Clifton's last show. Was that, settle this rumor for me. Did that show end, was that the last day because you all had broken up?
3: No. I think we broke up a little bit after the show.
2: Oh, it wasn't long. Joking,
3: but it didn't last too long. But we were going to be invited to do some more things, but we had broken up.
2: Mm. Could you not do things together by just being friends?
3: No, because our lives had really been smashed. He had a disaster and so did I.
2: Mm.
3: So we were really not capable of moving forward at all until we recovered our lives.
2: But apparently the networks loved you in order to give you...
3: But I didn't have a manager or an agent.
2: What?
3: So how I even got there is like miracles.
2: How did you get there?
3: Well, I got an agent for that once I got the Tony Award.
2: Uh-huh.
3: some agents came to me and offered me, you know, to represent me. And I think that's how we got the show, because Clifton was having the same issue. He had somebody helping him with his career, but he was just starting out. He was in the chorus of Hello, Dolly, which was starring Miss Pearl Bailey. down the street. Give you an idea of what it was like. Pressure?
2: Yeah.
3: Who knew what they were doing? We just said, hey, let's go. You know?
2: I love it. I love it. Speaking of Tony, if you're wondering why and how Melba Moore won a Tony, check this out.

0: Yes. Well, Pearly. That's interesting, too, because, well, I won't tell you the whole story of how I got into Pearly, but I got there, and I had one song to sing, and the song was Pearly, the title song.
1: Right.
0: But I figured out how to get my long note in there and high notes and stuff. Kept stopping the show, so they wrote I Got Love Especially For Me.
1: Oh, wow.
0: And put it in the second act. And they made it so I could make these long notes and stuff and hold it and hold it and hold it so I could get an encore and everything.
1: Yeah.
0: So they wrote that for me.
1: And did that happen? Did you get encores?
0: I got encores and I got a Tony Award.
1: Encores and Tony.
0: And then I found out what a Tony Award was.
1: You didn't even know what a Tony... You were just acting, singing because you loved it. Did not know what a Tony was.
0: Right. Well, actually, George Faison helped me.
1: So when you got nominated,
0: he was in the chorus. He was a dancer.
1: So when people were saying you're nominated for a Tony, what were you saying? Like, what's that?
0: I have to learn how to act first. I'm trying to learn my part.
1: That's what you were saying.
0: Yeah, don't talk to me about things like that. I'll get to that later.
1: Right.
0: But then we were invited to perform on the Tony's Award. Of course.
1: Uh-huh. Yeah,
0: and I was trying to figure out what they were saying. I was backstage there, and we were going to perform I Got Love.
1: Uh-huh.
0: I think we performed Walk 'Em Up the Stairs, the opening song, which actually featured Miss Linda Hopkins, in case you don't remember her or do.
1: Right.
0: I was a little busy. I thought they had said my name because the gentleman who said my name, Jack Jones, was always drunk.
1: Uh-huh.
0: And he said somebody else's first name and my last name. So I said, okay, well, I'm out of here. That's it. And I heard everybody say, no, it's Melville Moore. I said, oh, my God, what did I do wrong now?
1: So you taught school.
0: You're changing the subject.
1: I'm trying to make sure I get it all in.
0: Okay. Yeah.
1: You taught school before the Tony, before?
0: Before show business, yes.
1: Yeah. What did you teach?
0: Music.
1: Of course. Why not?
0: You're funny. I toured vocal music in elementary school.
1: I'll go back to Broadway, though. You were the first black actress to replace a white actress on Broadway in a lead role.
0: That was in the Broadway musical Hair.
1: Yeah.
0: Now, how I got that is I told my stepfather, who's a musician, okay, Dad, you want me to have a real job, but I want to be in show business.
1: Ah.
0: So he helped me get in, and one of the many people I met was Valerie Simpson.
1: Oh, yeah, Astrid and Simpson.
0: Yes. And somebody's, the Brill Building, one of those famous office buildings, and she was trying to get her songs placed and beginning her career. Anyway, we exchanged numbers, and she got me into the industry as a backup recording artist.
1: Right.
0: One of the recordings that we were doing was for the music from the Broadway musical Hair. And the person who was doing the album was the one who wrote the music for it, Galt McDermott. They were still casting for it. And when they finished, they invited all the people on this recording session to come and sing for the director and the producer. I was the only one on the date who came and sang with them, so I got in the show. That's how I got on Broadway.
1: I love
0: it. Why are you laughing?
1: Because
0: it's true.
1: Yeah, no. I love the way that... I guess what serendipity works.
0: Yes, yes.
1: You know?
0: Yeah.
1: You're like, I'm the only one that showed up. Like,
0: right.
1: How are you looking for an opportunity and then nobody shows up?
0: Valerie said, they don't pay no money up there, so I'm going to go write songs and make some money. I said, okay, so I went, yeah.
1: Yeah, and got the part. Yeah. You replaced Diane.
0: No. I got in the chorus.
1: Oh, got it.
0: The person who was playing the lead, her name was Lynn Kellogg. She was from the Kellogg family.
1: Oh.
0: Blonde, blue-eyed, beautiful. The second person who played it was Heather McRae. She was the daughter of Sheila and Gordon McRae. Blonde, blue-eyed and everything. So one of the black girls said, how come you all only have blonde, blue-haired, blue-eyed, white girls?
1: I got it.
0: She said, why don't you give somebody, a black person like Melba, a chance? So they said, oh, well, I guess because we're white, we didn't think of that. And so they trained me for the part.
1: Mm-hmm.
0: And they let me go on for a couple of matinees, and that's how I got the female lead. But the person who left that time was not a blonde and blue-eyed. It was Diane Keaton. So I wound up replacing her.
1: Wow. How many shows?
0: That's serendipity.
1: Yeah. Do you know how many Broadway shows you've done?
0: About 4 or 5.
1: Okay. Yeah. And then it was television. So you left New York and went to L.A.?
0: I didn't go to New York. No. While I was doing Pearlie. I met Clifton. He was down the street. Mm-hmm. That's when we started doing TV. We had our own TV show. I started

0: with my own TV show.
1: But so you all did that film that TV show in New York?
0: Yeah.
1: Oh.
0: It's like kind of after that, I continued to get invited to do all the different TV specials.
1: Because of how talented you are. Like, you cannot be denied.
0: Well, go ahead.
1: You cannot be denied. I mean, your range, your looks, everything about it. We are talking to Miss Melba Moore, and we will continue to talk to her when we return on Radio Free.
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0: September the 12th in Los Angeles, California. The Pan-African Film Festival is bringing me to the Miracle Theater September the 12th. You need to get your tickets and be there. Well, where you gonna be? I'm gonna be at the Miracle Theater. Who brought you there? The Pan-African Film Festival. Well, what day is it? It's September the 12th. J. Anthony Brown, Courtney Black, music by DJ Count. Brought to you by what? The Pan-African Film Festival. Now you got it. So it goes down when? September the 12th. Pan-African Film Festival. Yours truly, J. Anthony Brown, Courtney Black, music by DJ Count. You need to be there. Why? I got songs, I got wine, I got peanuts, I got hot sauce, and I got jokes. I am funny. Now, I know you have seen a lot of comedians in the Miracle Theater, but you ain't seen me. Watch out there now.
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0: smell, but I don't know. Ms. Moore?
1: Oh.
2: No.
1: Well, that's my name. Don't wear it out.
0: Don't wear it out. Melba Moore, you received the honor of all honors. I was telling Melba off air, you've lived every dream I've ever dreamt. Really? And it is such a joy to see that, like to see that things like that can happen for little black girls.
1: Yeah.
0: You know? You just got a star on the Hollywood Walk of Fame.
1: Yeah.
0: Compliments of Cat Williams. Is that true?
1: That's true.
0: So how did that happen? What made Cat, how did he find you? How did you all have a relationship prior to?
1: The young man that was in here, Ron Richardson.
0: Uh-huh.
1: That's my partner, my manager.
0: Mm-hmm.
1: He's the brains of this outfit, first of all.
0: Okay. I love it already.
1: So it was his idea to seek out trying to get a star for him and get it done. And he was working on it for a couple of years, and he got to the point where he had to pay the money for it.
0: Mm-hmm.
1: And he found that it was $75,000.
0: Yeah, I think it's $100,000
1: now. Oh, my God, it's gone up?
0: Mm-hmm.
1: Well, it was a lot of money.
0: Yeah.
1: And so
0: I think it used to be $25,000 about 5 years ago.
1: Yeah.
0: It's crazy. So he found out.
1: So he started trying to raise some money to get it.
0: Mm-hmm.
1: And he just started, and he got a response from Cat Williams saying, oh, don't go any further. I'll pay for it for you. We hadn't even met him.
0: Oh, so you did not know him?
1: Nope. Are you talking about some surprise and some just gagging? I almost fell on the floor when I just saw Stevie.
0: Your life is full of surprises and joyous blessings.
1: But you know, you have to have good breath control because you pass out. You know what I'm saying?
0: Well, one thing we know about Melba Moore is that she has the ultimate breath control.

0: you recorded that.
1: No, I was just getting started.
0: Oh! How many takes? Do you even remember? How many takes did you have to do that when you did Falling? Because Falling was number one, right?
1: Yes, but let me just tell you about all the songs that I have. They're written by incredible songwriters and producers. This one was written especially for me by Jim McFadden and John Whitehead.
0: Mm-hmm. So McFadden and Whitehead.
1: Yes. So you see the construction of the song and everything was for me. But they wrote it for me so I could do what I do. Mm. I hold long notes.
0: Yes, you do. Yes, you do. That's beautiful. So that, what I was asking, though, did you have to do that piece a significant amount of times, or was it a one take?
1: It was more than one take, but it was, I mean, by the time you get to the studio, you know the song. I mean, you know, so it's, unless there's some vocal or technical difficulties, mm-hmm. I mean, you do it several times because you warm your voice up and everything, but... Mm-hmm. I don't remember, but I'm sure we didn't do it any more than four or five takes. It didn't take a lot of takes.
0: Ooh. No.

0: I mean, I could hold it longer.
1: You could hold it longer. Longer? Are you saying you could hold it longer today than you did?
0: I was just holding it longer.
1: Yeah, you did hold it longer.
0: Too fast for you, right?
1: Way too fast for me. I was trying to get my phone so I could get, you know, that would have been
0: too bad. I'm through.
1: Look how she do me, y'all. That would have been a piece of history in my phone, honey. I'm going to make her do it again before she get out of here.
0: No problem.
1: So the Blue Note, and let's talk about, before we talk about the Blue Note, let's talk about Love Wins Every Time, your forthcoming album. The single's out now. You got to download it, especially if you're a Melba Moore fan. Yes. Tell us about Love Wins Every Time, and how long has it been since you've done an album?
0: I've been doing albums for the last 20, 30 years because of the independent world.
1: Yeah.
0: The last one I did has been about, the last one was called Imagine. So that was about 2-3 years ago. And both of these albums are on the Gallery Entertainment, which is my daughter's label. Her name is Charli, Charli, and she's my new boss.
1: Well, you and her father, who she's named after, had a record label of your own, right?
0: No, we had a management company.
1: Oh, a management, because you managed Freddie Jackson? Is that
0: true? And many,
1: yeah.
0: Force MDs, many, Melissa Morgan, Freddie Jackson, Lilo, Paul,
1: Kashif?
0: Yeah, it's too many.
1: It's too many to remember. Like, hold on, I'm just trying to remember my music for the Blue Note.
0: Exactly. Too much on my plate. But we were an artist management company.
1: And so now, your daughter is following in the footsteps of
0: her dad, yeah.
1: Yeah.
0: So this new single, Love Wins Every Time, she brought it to me, and she brought back to me the songwriter. The songwriters are the ones who are the geniuses on these things, and the arrangements, the music that you hear, because they really set the whole mood and do everything for you and tell the story. And it was written by Yasha Barjona, whom I've worked with many, many, many, many times over the years. And she brought him back to me, and he composed this one with his daughter, Chloe Barjona. So we had that father-daughter energy going on here. So, like she's saying to me, she told me I should do a book. She said, Ma, everybody got a book but you. So I have a new book called This Is It.
1: Okay, This Is It? No, it's not.
0: Marvelous and Getting Better.
1: Marvelous and Getting Better.
0: The Melba Moore Story, yeah.
1: Oh.
0: So I have a new book too.
1: I gotta get that. Marvelous and Getting Better.
0: Yeah.
1: And we can get it on Amazon right now?
0: Yes.
1: Okay. Hi, Charli.
0: So, this is my boss here.
1: She said you're her boss. So, what is it that you love about this new album, Melba?
0: It is so fresh and so diverse and so real and normal, but I think the quality is just, it's just excellence. Mm-hmm. And I have to give kudos to my daughter and all the different people that she brought together to do it. It sounds, the production is crisp and clean and clear. It doesn't sound fake or AI or something.
1: Mm-hmm.
0: It sounds natural, but it's very, very, very diverse. There's one song in there that starts like, you would swear that you were at Carnegie Hall.
1: Oh, wow.
0: With the symphony.
1: I love it.
0: Beginning. And I'm going to say, oh, my goodness. Oh. When I heard, I said, oh, my God. Who is that? It just sounds so fresh and brand new, but it's classic.
1: Yeah.
0: I don't know. It's just, it makes you understand the magic of music and the arts. No matter how many times you see or hear certain things, they seem fresh and new because there's just something live and magical about them.
1: You have a 5-octave range? Is that how you say it?
0: Yes, thespian. Actors don't speak like that.
1: Not a singer.
0: Yes.
1: Do you have a 5-octave range?
0: Sometimes. No, I think so.
1: Yeah.
0: I think I definitely have a 4-octave. I don't know about 5.
1: Oh. Now, you talked about AI. Being so raw and having such raw talent like you do and being a part of the entire entertainment world in every aspect, what are your thoughts on AI now?
0: Well, it's like every new technology. You have to have some integrity about how you use it, and you can't let it dehumanize us.
1: Yeah.
0: And we have so many things that keep us from paying attention to each other. We just have to fight that and be with each other.
1: Mm-hmm.
0: you know, not use it when it's not necessary. Do the hard work of developing your art, your talent.
1: Do the hard work.
0: Do the hard work.
1: No substitution for hard work.
0: And it makes you healthy, too.
1: Yeah, yeah. Melba, so many people love you. We talked about Cat Williams buying you or paying for the Hollywood Walk of Fame star for you, but you've also been in movies with Beyoncé. Beyoncé.
0: I like to say about Beyoncé, she makes everybody look short and ugly. She's so tall and gorgeous and talented.
1: Cuba Gooding Jr., was it the Fighting Temptations?
0: Yes.
1: How was that experience and how did she treat you? I can't imagine because she's pretty much up on her historical context of legends.
0: Well, she's a beautiful person. She's a person who respects people and she's just natural and easygoing and, you know, it was a joy to do the movie. But I'm a born-again Christian, so I was concerned about how they're going to make fun of the church. But I felt like they did the church. They were respectful, even though it was hilarious. And it was just a joy to do it. And I love laughing. And they're not any funnier people than gospel people.
1: Right. You got that right. And I think Blanche from the Golden Girls was in the Fighting Temptations, too.
0: Rue McClanahan.
1: Rue McClanahan. Yeah.
0: Yeah.
1: Lord rest her
0: beautiful
1: soul.
0: Beautiful person, too.
1: Yeah.
0: Everybody was... I didn't really go to the movies too much because I was isolated for a lot of different reasons. Part of it was kind of rediscovering myself and my spirituality and which way I should go for the next period. So I knew who Cuba Gooding Sr. was, of course.
1: Right.
0: And I'd seen Cuba Gooding Jr., but I didn't really pay attention.
1: Uh-huh.
0: And he stood flat-footed and did a back over flip, and he was the choir director. I said, oh, my God.
1: So what?
0: I'm saying the talent was ridiculous.
1: Right. That was a very talented cast, no doubt. What made you become a born-again Christian?
0: Jesus. Well, you haven't...
1: But you made a decision to do that.
0: I don't think I made a decision. I think a series of things happen and you keep coming to certain walls and you say, I'll make a joke and say, oh my God, but you really do say, oh my God, because you are getting ready to lose your life or you have to figure out what it is. And I had a few situations in my life that happened that way.
1: So what was the wall?
0: Well, you got to
1: I'm being too nosy. I got to read Marvelous.
0: You got to read the book.
1: Okay, I'm going to read the book. I'm going to get on Amazon and give me the book right now.
0: Because there are some examples of how really my life was stopped. And if somebody didn't rescue me or certain things didn't happen, I would have lost my life on a couple of different occasions. But I would say, and I would say this, the situation showed that God gave it back to me and had people help me and restore me.
1: God bless you for still being here.
0: Yeah.
1: And for not losing your life and for allowing us this opportunity to have with you, Melba Moore.
0: Thank you.
1: The marvelous Melba Moore.
0: Thank you.
1: Love wins every time. You can get it right now. Just download it. Or is there a website they can go to get it?
0: My website is Melba. What is my? I am melbamoore.com. That's my website.
1: Yeah, I like to send people to buy direct because you know okay. You don't get a lot of money when you download that thing, so
0: that's right.
1: Yeah.
0: And Instagram is Melba Moore.
1: Now Melba, you like Dionne Warwick when it comes to this Instagram. Now y'all be on this Instagram cutting up.
0: We get a little help from my friend. My friend Ryan in here.
1: Uh-huh.
0: That's my partner.
1: Oh, y'all be cutting up on that Instagram.
0: Yeah. Oh yeah, he makes sure I'm in there when he calls me and says, come on Mel, get on.
1: Do you enjoy it?
0: Yeah. Because it's another way of being with the people.
1: Yeah. Yeah.
0: It's a new way.
1: It's a new way. It's definitely a new way. Blue Note. What's it?
0: Tomorrow.
1: What time? 7 p.m. Blue Note. Tomorrow night and Sunday. Tomorrow and...
0: And Saturday.
1: And Saturday.
0: Yes.
1: Tomorrow and Saturday. Melba Moore. The Blue Note. You've got to go. 7 p.m. I think you can get your tickets at the Blue Note as well. www.bluenote.com. That's it. www.bluenote.com.
0: See what a healthy is.
1: He said, because Melba's over here like, yeah, I'm just going to sing.
0: That's enough.
1: Y'all got your particulars. I'll be there.
0: Yes.
1: She will be there. Melba will be there.
0: I'll be singing my heart out.
1: Yes, she will. And for a long time, because she can still hold them notes. She just did it. I just didn't get it on camera. Dang it. Dang it.
0: You want to do it again?
1: Okay. No. Okay. Are you saying yes or no? Melba, hold on. She be going too fast. Oh, she be fast. You be too fast for me, Melba. Okay, I got you. Okay, okay, okay, okay. I'm ready. I'm ready now. I got you. Counting over there, Emmett? Oh, my.

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